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11: Day 13 of strikes. I'm Lisa LaSera, Fox News. U.S. Central Command says the strikes began a little over 2 hours ago as Iran keeps up its blockade of a key shipping lane.
12: President Trump has warned that civilian infrastructure targets could come into play as target sets if Iran continues to target civilian shipping in the Strait of Hormuz. As far as Kuwait goes, it is being hit again by drone attacks from Iran. So far, reports of damage, no reports of casualties in Kuwait.
11: Fox's Steve Harrigan in Tel Aviv, and Yemen's Houthi rebels have joined in the fight, attacking a Saudi tanker in the Red Sea. The House passing a war powers measure meant to end the fighting.
13: Four Republicans joined all Democrats to halt the conflict. The president's supporters claim the vote undercuts American forces. The president's Senate allies rejected the House's Iran rebuke. The Senate defeated a similar war powers measure.
11: Fox's Chad Pergram in Washington. The Trump administration slapping double-digit tariffs on dozens of trading partners ahead of a Friday deadline for some tariffs to expire.
14: Imports from 60 countries will face anywhere from 10 to 12.5% tariffs in response to what the Trump administration says are human rights abuse and distortive trade practices. The new tariffs will replace a temporary worldwide 10% tariff expiring Friday. The administration has relied on different authorities to maintain a tariff regime after the U.S. Supreme Court struck down so-called reciprocal tariffs in February.
11: Fox's Jared Halpern at the White House. The president is now using Section 301 of the Trade Act of 1974, which allows the president to impose import taxes and other sanctions against countries determined to engage in unjustifiable, unreasonable, or discriminatory

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7: Specific strikes. I'm Lee Silicera, Fox News. U.S. Central Command says day 13 of consecutive attacks on Iran has concluded, saying they targeted military command centers, drone storage facilities, communication networks, coast surveillance sites, and maritime capabilities. This coming after Iran's Revolutionary Guard threatened the U.K. U.S. jets have been using bases there during the campaign.
8: Britain's government responding quickly, saying the U.K. stands ready 24/7 to defend itself. Of course, those B-1 bombers now in use carry a huge conventional payload, 75,000 pounds of weapons. They can be refueled in the air. They don't have stealth capability, but when you control the skies, you don't need stealth, and that's the case for much of Iran at this point.
7: Fox's Steve Harrigan in Tel Aviv. Meanwhile, Yemen's Houthi rebels targeted a Saudi tanker in the Red Sea, prompting a warning from President Trump that U.S. forces will hit them if they do it again. This afternoon, the House passed another war powers resolution meant to stop the ongoing conflict with Iran.
9: Four House Republicans voted for the war powers resolution, which directs the president to remove U.S. armed forces from hostilities with Iran unless receiving congressional authorization. The four Republicans were Thomas Massie of Kentucky, Tom Barrett of Michigan, Pennsylvania Congressman Brian Fitzpatrick, and Warren Davidson of Ohio.
7: Fox's Jessica Rosenthal. The measure did not pass the Senate. Federal health officials are investigating a new outbreak involving the parasite Cyclospora.
10: The outbreak included 72 people as of Wednesday. The Food and Drug Administration has not yet identified which products are linked to the illnesses, and officials have not said where the cases are located. But the FDA has been testing lettuce samples from Taylor Farms. The food distributor voluntarily recalled 5-pound bags of shredded lettuce earlier this month. Now they've temporarily shut down a processing facility in central Mexico that has been allegedly linked to the outbreak.
7: Fox's John Saucier. 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
14: Tier 6, frisky and fun.
15: 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I mean, they got
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16: The very next evening.
15: The historic night for Caitlin Clark and the Fever get the 110-107 victory over the Storm. Seattle's not a very good team for one reason or the other, right? They have a lot of young players. They're trying to figure things out. They've only won 6 games all season, right? So they shouldn't be going toe-to-toe with the Fever. The Fever are a much better team than that.
17: This my understanding that Seattle's fun and frisky. That was my understanding.
15: That's what I've been told.
13: This is Game Night with Q.

0: process where first the Saudis must recognize Israel formally if they want to have a civilian nuclear program. The president further clarifies the civil nuclear deal, there will be no enrichment of material being made between the United States Department of Energy and Saudi Arabia, which pertains only to non-military use, such as the ones that Iran and UAE and others already have, will be approved, but it is totally subject to Saudi Arabia joining the very respected and successful Abraham Accords.
1: Now, the president added that the U.S. isn't opposed to civil, non-enriched nuclear facilities in the region. I'm Ted Lindner, and this is Fox News.
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0: do my job and I could take care of my family. 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
13: Day 13 of strikes. I'm Sue Guzman, Fox News. The United States has completed strikes on Iran for the 13th consecutive night. Fox's Kevin Cork tells us President Trump has contingency plans in place if the latest strikes are not a deterrent from attacks in the Strait of Hormuz.
14: If the Iranian regime led by the IRGC doesn't stop attacking ships through the Strait of Hormuz, or if the regime's proxies don't stop doing the same in the Red Sea, they're going to get hammered. That, according to Axios, the outlet reports President Trump is stating very plainly he's considering a major escalation in the conflict with Iran. That warning comes amid a 13th consecutive day of attacks now completed on critical infrastructure and other assets. Oh, and there's more. He's also warning Iran's proxies, writing in a post on Truth Social, quote, the Houthis are a surrogate and or proxy.

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6: Striking Iran. I'm Ted Lindner, Fox News. The U.S. military completing a 13th night of airstrikes against Iran on Thursday, and there's no signs of letting up.
7: When it comes to the U.S. retaliating against the Iranian regime and its proxies in the Middle East for their behavior, the president's policy isn't quite so limited. Just ask the Secretary of State.
8: The president's policy is a head for an eye. I mean, honestly, that's what it's going to be. I mean, they will pay a very heavy price for the things they're doing.
7: Rubio's comments in response to new threats from the regime, and they come as the U.S. carries out a 13th consecutive night of strikes, with the U.S. warning that the IRGC-led government will suffer the consequences for its actions and those perpetrated by its proxies like the Houthis over in the Red Sea and elsewhere.
6: Fox's Kevin Cork. This morning, a series of explosions heard near a military base hosting U.S. forces in northern Iraq, hours after the U.S. military said they had wrapped up their 13th night of strikes. The House has passed a resolution to restrict President Trump and halt the war in Iran, showing more Republicans are on board with ending the conflict. The Senate previously rejected something similar. Fox's Chad Pergram.
9: A split House-Senate decision.
10: The current resolution is adopted.
11: And the motion is not agreed.
9: The House voting to shackle the president and end the fighting. Four Republicans joined all Democrats to halt the conflict. The president's supporters claimed the vote undercuts American forces. The president's Senate allies rejected the House's Iran rebuke. The

0: It's 21 after. America in the Morning continues with Friday business news. Stocks nosedived Thursday after oil surged to $100 a barrel. Questions were raised that some tech companies like Google and Tesla were spending too much on AI, and there were renewed tariff fears. Southwest Airlines reported earnings and said their concern over higher jet fuel prices saw them send a ship full of aviation fuel from Texas to California over fears of supply and cost in the Golden State. They also cut their full-year outlook over those high fuel prices. Seth Soutell has more from Wall Street.
1: I'm Seth Soutell, and this is the AP Markets Report. The price of Brent crude jumped to its highest level since May after increased fighting in the Middle East threatened to slow the global flow of oil. Sharp drops for Google's parent company, Alphabet, and Tesla pulled the stock market to its worst loss in a month. The S&P 500 sank 1.2% Thursday. The Dow lost 506 points. That's about 1%. The Nasdaq Composite fell 2.2%. Brent crude rose as high as $102 a barrel. That's up from as little as $72 a barrel early this month. The higher oil prices threatened to make inflation worse. That sent Treasury yields higher in the bond market. The yield on the 10-year Treasury rose to 4.69%. Seth Soutell, New York.
0: First, let us now. Eggs. Federal regulators announced more than 1.5 million dozen eggs sold in six states have been voluntarily recalled over potential salmonella contamination. The FDA says Midwest Poultry Services initiated the voluntary recall. Those recalled products sold under several brand names, including Kroger, Brookshire's, Country Morning, Simple Truth, and Sun Ups. Those eggs likely distributed to retail food service customers in Texas, Oklahoma, Arkansas, Louisiana, New Mexico, and Mississippi, as well as other smaller retail outlets, according to the FDA. It's 24 after. A surprise reversal from the Justice Department involving three New York Times reporters. That and more when America in the Morning continues after these messages.
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0: America in the Morning continues. While one Cyclospora outbreak is being investigated, the FBA is now alerting the public of a new outbreak of a diarrhea-causing parasite. Correspondent Ed Donahue reports.
7: The Food and Drug Administration is investigating a new outbreak involving the diarrhea-causing parasite Cyclospora. The products linked to the illness have not been identified. Where the cases are located have not been revealed. Days ago, Health Secretary Robert F. Kennedy Jr. was asked about Cyclospora.
8: We do have the outbreak under control. We have done extensive forensics, epidemiological forensics, and we've identified the source of the outbreak.
7: Federal officials had said the focus is on lettuce from Taylor Farms as the source of a separate multi-state outbreak. Iceberg lettuce grown in central Mexico has been recalled. Cyclospora is a microscopic parasite that infects mostly vegetables that comes in contact with human feces. The CDC says the parasite causes intestinal illness marked by frequent and sometimes explosive diarrhea. Ed Donahue, Washington.
0: In a surprise move, the Department of Justice has withdrawn subpoenas against three New York Times reporters. Details from correspondent Michael Cisak.
9: Those subpoenas had sought testimony from those reporters in front of a grand jury as the government investigates what it says are leaks about the safety and security measures on Air Force One. President Donald Trump recently began using a Qatari-donated jet, a Boeing 747 that the Times reported lacks certain safety features, including anti-missile defenses. The government reached its decision to withdraw the subpoenas at a hearing in the courthouse behind me where Judge Arun Subramanian criticized the Justice Department's decision-making. The judge said that rather than using subpoenas to journalists as a last resort, they were the first option for the government in this investigation. He says that rules and legal precedents require other investigative steps before seeking subpoenas.
0: Michael Cisak reporting. America in the Morning for Friday, July 24th, 2026, is produced by Jeff McKay. I'm John Trout. This is Westwood One.
10: Good morning, I'm Dave Wilson at the WAJR Anchor Desk. Metro News AccuWeather says pleasant today, partly sunny skies, high 78. Details on the forecast in a moment. Two people are now confirmed dead, a result of this week's flooding in central West Virginia. The governor's office says the two bodies were recovered yesterday afternoon as state police and the National Guard teamed up in extremely difficult circumstances to reach the submerged vehicle. The latest on the flood recovery efforts over at the website, WVMetroNews.com. Police allege a 22-year-old Morgantown man tried to extort a 15-year-old girl. Investigators found messages on Tristan Tucker's phone threatening to post images and the girl's contact information online if she did not comply. He even threatened to have someone kill her. Tucker is being held at North Central Regional Jail. The NTSB is out with a preliminary report on the fatal helicopter crash July 10th in Pocahontas County. The crash involved the helicopter owned by Waco Oil and Gas and claimed the life of pilot Leo Basil. Investigators say weather, particularly foggy conditions, were a key factor in the crash near Huntersville. Morgantown Post 2 lost its opener in the American Legion Baseball State Tournament. Beckley scored the only run of the game in its final at-bat for a 1-0 win. WDV Women's Basketball will participate in the Greenbrier tip-off again this year and will face Northwestern. Pirates have acquired right-hand reliever Ron Marinaccio from the Padres. The Metro News AccuWeather forecast for today, pleasant with partly sunny skies, high 78.
11: Fox News, I'm Sue Guzman. The U.S. completing a 13th night of strikes against Iran. President Trump says he's close to ordering a massive attack.
12: The U.S. warning that the IRGC-led government will suffer the consequences for its actions and those perpetrated by its proxies like the Houthis over in the Red Sea and elsewhere.
11: Fox's Kevin Cork reporting. Meanwhile, a series of explosions were heard near a U.S. military base in northern Iraq, in Erbil specifically. No word of any casualties. Kenmore Air float plane carrying 22 people making an emergency landing. It also caught fire near Susia Island in Washington State, San Juan Island. The sheriff's office says one person's in critical condition. Others sustained head injuries, broken bones, and lacerations. 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
0: This is America in the Morning from Westwood One. Coming up this half hour,
15: President Trump announces new tariffs.
16: Have Trump's tariffs increased prices for American families?
15: I'm Joan Jones.
17: Congress split on a war powers resolution. I'm Clayton Neville.
18: The police shooting of a man being arrested by officers in Madison, Wisconsin has prompted protests. I'm Donna Warder.
19: 4 years after being stabbed on stage, Salman Rushdie sat across a New York courtroom from his convicted attacker. I'm Lisa Dwyer.
20: A member of J.D. Vance's security detail is being investigated over a suspected news leak. Sagar Meghani at the White House.
21: Congress proposes an AI kill switch. I'm the new old tech guy, Chuck Palm.
0: Back after these messages.
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0: Good idea to cruise through life thinking that we're invincible and everything's going to be just fine. 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Swerve of a careless driver. No guarantees. The psalmist says, teach us to number our days that we may gain a heart of wisdom and live life as if today were our last day. Yesterday is gone. 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So use today wisely. 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And have a good day from Success Floor Covering,
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2: Good morning, I'm Dave Wilson at the WAJR Anchor Desk. Metro News AccuWeather says partly sunny skies, a pleasant day today, high 78. Details on the forecast coming up. Two people are now confirmed dead in this week's floods in central West Virginia. A collection drive to assist residents impacted by the flooding in Lewis and Upshur counties is planned for Monday. Officials are keeping an eye on Republic Services' performance. One person killed in a vehicle accident in Marion County. Morgantown Post 2 lost its opener in the American Legion Baseball State Tournament. Beckley scored the only run of the game in the final at-bat. WVU women's basketball will be back at the Greenbrier this year to face Northwestern. Pirates have acquired right-hand reliever Ron Marinaccio from the Padres. We'll get a check of your exclusive Metro News AccuWeather forecast with meteorologist Joe Lundberg. That's coming up next on the Voice of Morgantown, WAJR.
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4: Here's the Metro News AccuWeather forecast. Today will be pleasant with partial sunshine and a high of 78. Tonight, expect mostly cloudy skies with a couple of showers and a low of 64. Tomorrow, we'll see some sun with a chance of a couple of showers in the afternoon, reaching a high of 82. On Sunday, there will be intervals of clouds and sunshine with a chance of a couple of showers and a thunderstorm, and it will be humid with a high of 80. Monday will start with some sunshine before clouds roll in, bringing humidity and a chance of a thunderstorm or two in the afternoon with a high of 82. With the Metro News AccuWeather forecast, I'm meteorologist Joe Lundberg.
5: Friday, July 24th, 2026, and this is The Morning News, a service of Metro News, the voice of West Virginia. I'm Chris Lawrence, and it's 6:06. Let's get an update from the Metro News Anchor Desk. There are now two confirmed deaths in this week's devastating flooding.
6: Authorities say the victims were in a car that had been submerged in water in Upshur County. The bodies were recovered Thursday afternoon after work by state police and National Guard members. Their efforts stretching over several hours. State Adjutant General Jim Seward says there were challenges.
7: It's an area that is incredibly difficult to get to.
6: Governor Morrissey said earlier Thursday further information would not be released prematurely.
8: That's the responsible thing to do.
6: There's been no other word of anyone else unaccounted for in Upshur or Lewis counties. I'm Jeff Jenkins, WVMetroNews.com.
5: West Virginia DNR's Swift Water Rescue Team is credited with rescuing 85 people from harm's way during the early hours of the flood. Sergeant Dennis Fiesel.
9: Right from the minute the guys got on scene, started realized the situation was bad. They started executing some rescues. We didn't have equipment on the scene, any rafts at first. So it was all swim and tethered rope rescues.
5: And that effort continued for another 12 to 15 hours. Flood victims are still reeling from the scope of the damage and disruption to their lives. Amy Whitehair lives and works in Buchanan. She told Metro News the harrowing story of her mother's home quickly taking on 2 to 3 feet of water.
10: It all came in within 5-10 minutes. Like, it just all ran in.
5: Michael Winters from Morgantown is an alum of West Virginia Wesleyan and knows Buchanan well, but didn't recognize the place when he hit town Thursday.
11: I'd never seen downtown look like that. It seemed completely foreign to me.
5: Buchanan received 4.5 inches of rain in 37 minutes in the worst of the storm. Some parts of Upshur County reportedly received 7 inches of rain before 7:30 Tuesday night. Cleanup is underway in earnest. In other news this morning, the NTSB is out with a preliminary report on a fatal helicopter crash July 10th in Pocahontas County.
12: The crash involved the helicopter owned by Wade.

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10: The top rusher in college football is a West Virginia Mountaineer, with running back Cam Cook transferring to WVU from Jacksonville State in the offseason. Cook says after a heavy dose of carries in 2025, he knows how to take care of himself both on and off the field.
11: I definitely felt the carries, but I mean, it didn't mean nothing to me. I think before the season had started, I had talked to those coaches and they told me what it was going to be. So I locked in on just making sure my body was ready for that, making sure I was prepared for that. So just making sure I, like, after every game, stay in the training room, like, stay in there, make sure I get my body back to 100.
10: Cook was a guest this week on the Three Guys Before the Game podcast. You can find the full episode at WVMetroNews.com and the Metro News television app. The West Virginia women's basketball team is coming back to the Greenbrier, competing in the Greenbrier tip-off on November 13th against Northwestern. After the success of the Mountaineers' matchup against Duke last year, Greenbrier Public Relations Director Cam Huffman says The historic hotel is becoming a destination in college basketball.
12: Staying in a resort and being together, eating meals right inside the hotel, and really exploring a piece of history, which the Greenbrier is compelling to a lot of teams. And, you know, that was one concern we had after the Greenbrier 5 last year, is who's going to want to walk into that hornet's nest and play the Mountaineers. But there were several teams that were interested in doing it, and I think teams like those one-off games, especially that time of year, just to do a little something different.
10: That game will be played inside the Greenbrier's Colonial Hall for the second consecutive year. The Pittsburgh Pirates return home to PNC Park for a three-game weekend series against the Chicago Cubs, starting tonight on 104.5 FM and 1440 AM WAJR. Jared Jones gets the ball in Game 1, the right-hander looking to continue his strong performance recently against lefty Matthew Boyd from the Cubs. All three of those games available, as always, on 104.5 FM and 1440 AM WAJR, your home all season long for Pirates baseball. Morgantown Post 2 plays for its season today at the American Legion State Baseball Tournament. Post 2 losing 1-0 in the opening round of that tournament in Beckley. Potomac Valley Post 64 is the opponent for Post 2. You can watch every game of the American Legion State Baseball Tournament on the Metro News television app and at wvmetronews.com. 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
17: Good morning, I'm Dave Wilson at the WAJR Anchor Desk. Metro News AccuWeather says pleasant, partly sunny skies, 78 today. Details on the Metro News AccuWeather forecast are coming up. A tragic turn as the flood recovery efforts get into full swing in central West Virginia. Governor Morrissey confirming the deaths of two individuals as a result of this week's flooding. State police and the National Guard worked together on the difficult recovery effort yesterday. Names of the victims have not been released. Well, now that the waters have receded, the cleanup efforts are underway. Metro News' Alex Wiederspiel is in Buchanan.
18: It all came in within 5-10 minutes. Like, it just all ran in.
19: That's Amy Whitehair, a Buchanan resident who went back to work Thursday. She and her family were seeking a sense of normalcy. They're cleaning out their homes, including her mother's downtown home that took on between 2 and 3 feet of water. A catastrophic event can bring out the best in people. Michael Winters, now living in Morgantown, saw the images of his former home and felt compelled to act.
20: It's hard to see, you know, your home like that, so I wanted to do something. I could.
19: He graduated with a degree in biology from Wesleyan in 2019. 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I'm Alex Wiederspiel reporting WVMetroNews.com.
17: 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Now, WAJR is teaming up with Titan Roofing to collect relief supplies for people impacted by this week's flooding in Upshur and Lewis counties. Titan Roofing owner James Sanders says we'll be at Suncrest Town Center on Monday.
21: When you show up, you don't have to get out of your car. You can pop your trunk, put your window down. It's a drive-through situation. You can get out if you want to, but you don't need to.
17: Again, that collection drive is Monday, 7 a.m. to 6 p.m. Police allege a 22-year-old Morgantown man tried to blackmail a 15-year-old girl. Investigators found messages on Tristan Tucker's phone threatening to post images and the girl's contact information online if she did not comply. He even threatened to have someone kill her. Tucker is being held at North Central Regional Jail. Public Service Commission officials have been keeping an eye on the performance of Republic Services. The trash hauling company came under scrutiny again after some residents in Monongalia County went more than 2 weeks without getting their trash picked up. Monongalia County Delegate David McCormick says the service has gotten better in the last month.
22: We told them we'd give them 30 days to make things better. That was back around the end of June, I think. And, at least in my neck of the woods, it has gotten better. Now, I'm not saying that's everywhere.
17: Republic Services is holding a hiring event next month in Fairmont. McCormick says the PSC will continue to monitor the situation. Another nice day for late July. Temperature is going to be in the 70s with partly sunny skies. A chance of showers and maybe even a thunderstorm or two will return tomorrow into Sunday. Right now, a little bit of chill in the air, 57 degrees in Morgantown. I'm Dave Wilson at the Anchor Desk. A full check of your weekend Metro News AccuWeather forecast with meteorologist Joe Lundberg is coming up on WAJR.
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24: Today will be pleasant with partial sunshine and a high of 78. Tonight, expect mostly cloudy skies with a few showers and a low of 64. Tomorrow will bring some sunshine with a chance of showers in the afternoon, reaching a high of 82. I'll be back with the exclusive WAJR AccuWeather forecast after this.
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24: Here's the Metro News AccuWeather forecast. Today will be pleasant with partial sunshine and a high of 78. Tonight, expect mostly cloudy skies with a few showers and a low of 64. Tomorrow will bring some sun with a chance of showers in the afternoon, reaching a high of 82. Sunday will feature intervals of clouds and sunshine, along with a couple of showers and a thunderstorm, making it humid with a high of 80. Monday will start with some sunshine, but will gradually become cloudy and humid with a chance of a thunderstorm or two in the afternoon and a high of 82.
0: Morning news time is 6:27. I'm Chris Lawrence.
10: And I'm Daniel Woods.
0: American forces have carried out a 13th consecutive night of attacks on targets in Iran. And Iran may have targeted a U.S. ally in the region again, with air raid sirens going off in Bahrain this morning. President Trump told Axios he's considering, quote, a massive attack.
1: Senior officials tell ABC News the options include strikes as large as Operation Epic Fury's opening days, possibly even bigger. After Iranian allied Houthis in Yemen struck two Saudi ships in the Red Sea, the president warning, if they do this again, major military punishment will be inflicted upon Iran and the Houthis.
0: That's ABC's Karen Hua reporting.
10: A potential deal between the United States and Saudi Arabia over nuclear energy was announced and then thrown into question this week. President Trump Thursday announced he expects the Saudis, as part of the deal, would join the Abraham Accords, which would lead to normalization of diplomatic ties with Israel. Until the president's announcement, that requirement had fallen away in negotiations. More from ABC's Shannon Kingston covering the State Department.
2: This is a civilian nuclear agreement. It allows the U.S. to send sensitive nuclear technology to Saudi Arabia for a peaceful program. Now, this has been something that the Saudis have been after for a really long time. Of course, they export a ton of oil, but they want to maximize profits. And we've seen, of course, how volatile the energy markets can be. So they think this is a good route for them.
10: Saudi Arabia has rejected normalization of diplomatic ties with Israel unless a Palestinian state is recognized. There are also concerns about this agreement over whether it would help Saudi Arabia eventually develop a nuclear weapon. President Trump has promised there would be no enrichment of nuclear material.
0: A shakeup in Vice President Vance's Secret Service detail. An agent assigned to protect Vance is now under investigation, accused of leaking info about his travel.
3: All of it ties back to a report in MS Now, which has not been independently confirmed by ABC News, that alleges that agents on Vance's detail said that there were, in their view, inappropriate and in some instances last-minute travel for the BP and his family that frustrated them, including a report of a helicopter ride that was supposed to be taken by the VP and his son to a golf lesson that was ultimately scrapped because of bad weather.
0: ABC's Jay O'Brien reporting.
10: President Trump is touting the latest initiative he says would kickstart the construction of AI data centers without passing on the utility cost to consumers. AI data centers utilize a large amount of electricity and water resources, and many who live near one have complained about the constant loud humming noise the center produces around the clock. But at the Department of Energy Thursday, Trump said his plan urges tech companies to pay for and generate the electricity they need. The president also claims there will be leftover electricity generated by those tech companies.
5: The American innovators and consumers thrive to win together because we're insisting that AI data centers and big tech companies pay their own way. And that's what they're doing. And they're happy to do it because this way they're going to be able to function and function brilliantly. They're going to have a lot of electricity left over, and they'll put that into the grid.
0: Signs the lagging housing market is struggling in what's supposed to be its red-hot selling season.
6: Mortgage rates now at the highest in nearly a year. Freddie Mac shows a 30-year fixed rate jump to 6.58% last week. The increase can push borrowing costs up, along with monthly mortgage payments and sideline potential home buyers. Another hurdle, higher home prices and economic pressures leading to a surge in foreclosures. An analysis by ABC News showing foreclosure filings increased by 71% between 2020 and 2025. Florida leads with foreclosure filings, but New Jersey, Illinois, and California are also seeing a jump. Michelle Franzen, ABC News.
0: 6:31 on the morning news. Cloudy and 60 in Parkersburg. Charleston, partly cloudy and 62. In Beckley, partly cloudy and 65. And Martinsburg, clear and 53 at 6:31.

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12: 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This week on these broadcasts, I've been talking to you about work that's going to go on a Tucker County trout stream in the weeks ahead, preparing for a dam removal in the coming year. It's the latest in a lot of habitat work DNR has done over the course of more than a decade in West Virginia, trying to straighten out streams that over the years have been compromised. I asked project leader Dave Thorne if they're starting to see some cumulative improvements on brook trout habitat in the state from this work.
15: Where we are adding this wood and improving habitat and creating resiliency in some of these better populations, we're seeing more stability in the populations, better population recovery from some of these more resistant, more resilient to flooding and drought impacts. So, yeah, we can see those improvements, but we do have a lot of other changes that are occurring simultaneously that are trying to degrade from what we're doing. But yeah, where we're doing a lot of additional work, we're seeing some of the positive benefits.
12: I'm Chris Lawrence with Outdoors Today on Metro News, the voice of West Virginia. 6:38 on the morning news, back to the sports desk, and Daniel Woods has the update. Morning, Daniel.
16: Morning, Chris. The West Virginia football team has its feature back for the upcoming season, adding Cam Cook from Jacksonville State after he led the nation in rushing yards last year. Cook says WVU's offseason workouts are taking his game to another level and allowing him to build on the skills he showed last season.
17: My balance, my core that I've worked on, that I've been putting in so much work too. So being able to bounce off a hit and stay balanced, or take a hit and not fall down, put my hand down, keep my eyes up so I could still look and be able to move around, know where the next person is. Like, it's always about the next guy. You can't be a top skill player in D1 football and you can't make the first guy miss.
16: Cook was a guest this week on the Three Guys Before the Game podcast. Find that full episode on the Metro News television app and at WVMetroNews.com. For the second consecutive year, the West Virginia women's basketball team will battle a non-conference opponent at the Greenbrier. The Mountaineers take on Northwestern November 13th, and Greenbrier Public Relations Director Cam Huffman says they want to make more special moments, like WVU's win last season against Duke.
18: There's West Virginia fans all over the state, but it's not always easy for some of them to make it to Morgantown. But if you just see the excitement on the faces of some of those fans that, you know, are watching every game on TV or listening or whatever the case may be, live their lives around Mountaineer sports but don't always get to see them, it means a ton to them. You could really feel that in that building last year. It was such a special moment.
16: Once again, the Greenbrier tip-off will be played inside Colonial Hall at the historic hotel and resort. The American Legion State Baseball Tournament rolls on in Beckley this morning as the first elimination games head onto the field. An exciting first round included Berkeley Post 14 opening the tournament with an 8-4 win against Parkersburg Post 15. South Charleston Post 94 knocked off Bridgeport Post 68 4-2. The two-time defending state champion Wheeling Post 1 beat Potomac Valley Post 64 10-0. And Beckley Post 32, the hosts, closed out the day with a 1-0 walk-off win against Morgantown Post 2. Play resumes this morning at 10 o'clock with the first elimination games of the tournament. You can watch every game on the Metro News television app and at WVMetroNews.com. West Virginia's head wrestling coach Tim Flynn is sticking around with the Mountaineers, agreeing to a 4-year contract extension running through 2030. Flynn has coached 36 NCAA qualifiers, 8 All-Americans, and 5 Big 12 Conference champions in his 7 years on the job. His 62 team wins are the third most in program history. The Protect College Sports Act, the wide-ranging bill that would put federal limits on college sports, is not expected to come to a vote in the U.S. Senate this summer. Senate Majority Leader John Thune said Thursday he did not think the Senate would be able to pass the bill in August. Negotiations over the legislation have continued in recent weeks as the SEC and Big Ten lobby for changes to certain provisions that would limit conference realignment and put media rights together nationally instead of on a conference-by-conference basis. And two basketball standouts are the Big 12 Athletes of the Year. BYU's A.J. DeBonta and TCU's Olivia Miles announced as the recipients on Thursday. DeBonta was a consensus first-team All-American and Big 12 Freshman of the Year in his only season with the Cougars before becoming the first overall pick in the NBA draft by the Washington Wizards. Miles spent one season at TCU after transferring from Notre Dame. She won Big 12 Player of the Year and consensus All-American honors after being chosen second overall in the WNBA draft by the Minnesota Lynx. She's become the league's only rookie named to the All-Star Game this season. Morning news time is 6:42. After an off day Thursday, the Pittsburgh Pirates are back at home to open a new series at PNC Park, taking on the National League Central Division rival Chicago Cubs.
19: The Pirates begin a homestand on Friday night, Yinzer Palooza weekend at PNC Park. The Chicago Cubs, the NL Central rivals, are in town. And in game one, it'll be right-hander Jared Jones going for the Pirates. He's 2-1 with a 4.05 ERA. He'll oppose Cubs left-hander Matthew Boyd. He's 6-1 with a 4.15 ERA.
16: 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We'll join in progress following the conclusion of the CityNet statewide sports line at 7 o'clock. The Pirates are shaking up the bullpen, acquiring relief pitcher Ron Marinaccio from the San Diego Padres in exchange for signing bonus pool considerations. The 31-year-old is 1-0 this season with a 4.79 ERA with San Diego. He pitched for the New York Yankees from 2022 to 2024. To make room for Marinaccio on the roster, reliever Dennis Santana has been designated for assignment. The right-hander entered the season as the Pirates' closer after a career-best 16 saves last year, but struggled throughout the season. He's 2-5 with a 6.05 earned run average. Morgantown Post 2 starts the day in the elimination bracket at the American Legion State Baseball Tournament, falling in a tough one against the host Beckley Post 32, losing 1-0 on the final play of the game. Morgantown's James Briner threw six innings, allowing that one run on just five hits. You can watch Post 2 play for its season today on the Metro News television app. With sports, I'm Daniel Woods.
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12: Good morning, I'm Dave Wilson at the WAJR Anchor Desk. Metro News AccuWeather says a nice day with partly sunny skies, 78 the high. Details on the Metro News AccuWeather forecast are coming up. Residents in Upshur and Lewis counties starting to get an idea of the scope of the damage left behind after this week's flood. The American Red Cross is lending a helping hand to the victims of that flooding. Regional Development Officer Jeff Horniak says their mission is shifting from housing to helping.
23: We have teams looking at making sure folks are being fed. Immediate needs are met. We have cleanup kits on our damage assessment teams for folks that maybe just flag us down and say, hey, we need some supplies, and we're mobile going through the communities.
12: Meanwhile, West Virginia Wesleyan College has opened its doors as a hub for donations. President Dr. James Moore says the college stands with the Buchanan community.
24: We're doing all those things. We are part of this community, so our campus is the community's resource in any way that we can serve.
12: Wesleyan is hosting a drive-in vaccine event on campus this morning to help those affected in the flood. On Monday, we're teaming up with Titan Roofing for a collection drive to help the West Virginians impacted by the floods. We'll be at Suncrest Town Center on Monday. Titan Roofing owner James Sanders says anything helps.
25: You're looking at homes down there, honestly, that have 4 foot of water in some of them. Mm-hmm. I mean, so you figure your whole life has been turned upside down. So you, not only do you not have clothes, you don't have food, you don't have your toothbrush to brush your teeth, you don't have shampoos to take a shower.
12: Again, that is Monday, 7 a.m. to 6 p.m. at the Suncrest Town Center. State police recovered an improvised explosive device during a traffic stop in Harrison County. Troopers initiated the stop in Salem on West Main Street and quickly learned the passenger in the car, Gerald Williams, had an arrest warrant. The driver, Mary Castle, was driving on a suspended license. During the search of the car, troopers found a CO2 canister that was filled with black powder and had a fuse attached to it. Troopers also found a substance that tested positive for meth. Castle and Williams are being held at North Central Regional Jail. One person was killed in a car accident in Marion County this week. Authorities say 37-year-old Eric Lucas was ejected from the car in the accident near the intersection with Whetstone Road. Lucas died at the scene. Keeping an eye on Republic Services.
1: The 30-day PSC monitoring period for Republic Services is nearing an end. Delegate David McCormick got the attention of the PSC and Republic with a social media video detailing poor service. What if that service doesn't improve?
2: Well, I would need to file a formal complaint, which I'm firmly on the record willing to do. Hasn't reached that level yet.
1: Republic is working to plus up staff, and they've got a job fair planned in August. I'm Mike Nolting for WAJR Radio News.
12: Right now, a little chilly this morning, 57 degrees in Morgantown. I'm Dave Wilson at the anchor desk. A full rundown of your complete Metro News AccuWeather forecast is coming up on WAJR.
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0: WAJR Anchor Desk, Metro News AccuWeather says, partly sunny skies, a pleasant day today, high 78. Details on the forecast coming up. Two people are now confirmed dead in this week's floods in central West Virginia. A collection drive to assist residents impacted by the flooding in Lewis and Upshur counties is planned for Monday. Officials are keeping an eye on Republic Services' performance. One person killed in a vehicle accident in Marion County. Morgantown Post 2 lost its opener in the American Legion Baseball State Tournament. Beckley scored the only run of the game in the final at-bat. WVU Women's Basketball will be back at the Greenbrier this year to face Northwestern. Pirates have acquired right-hand reliever Ron Marinaccio from the Padres. We'll get a check of your exclusive Metro News AccuWeather forecast with meteorologist Joe Lundberg. That's coming up next on the Voice of Morgantown, WAJR.
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3: Here's the Metro News AccuWeather forecast. Today will be pleasant with partial sunshine and a high of 78. Tonight, expect mostly cloudy skies with a couple of showers and a low of 64. Tomorrow, we'll see some sun with a chance of a couple of showers in the afternoon, reaching a high of 82. On Sunday, there will be intervals of clouds and sunshine with a chance of a couple of showers and a thunderstorm, and it will be humid with a high of 80. Monday, we'll start with some sunshine before clouds roll in, bringing humidity and a chance of a thunderstorm or two in the afternoon with a high of 82. With the Metro News AccuWeather forecast, I'm meteorologist Joe Lundberg.
4: It is Friday, July 24th, 2026, and this is the Morning News, a service of Metro News, the voice of West Virginia. I'm Chris Lawrence, and it's 7:06. Let's take a look at what's happening across the state of West Virginia with an update from the Metro News Anchor Desk. Two people are dead, the first two fatalities blamed on Tuesday's flooding rains in Lewis and Upshur County. The governor's office confirms state police and the National Guard were able to recover the bodies of the two victims from a submerged vehicle, but officials did not indicate where the vehicle was found and have not released the identity of the two victims. Amy Whitehair lives in Buchanan and said the water in her mom's home came quickly. So fast that she almost had no time to react and escape.
5: I was walking through that to get our cars out. Her house got probably 2 to 3 feet of water in it.
4: Michael Winters is a Wesleyan grad and says he was compelled to help out after seeing his former home damaged in the high water.
6: Yes, you know, seeing all of the photos online, all of the damage from the floods here. Buchanan's home for me too. I went to Wesleyan for my undergrad, and so it's hard to see, you know, your home like that. So I wanted to do something if I could.
4: About 500 National Guard troops are working today to help the cleanup effort. State Adjutant General Jim Seward says the Guard is transitioning from rescue work to cleanup and debris removal.
7: We'll continue that effort over the next probably 10 to 14 days. So make sure that debris gets out to the right-of-way quickly, and we'll get that picked up.
4: Meanwhile, the American Red Cross is lending a helping hand to flood victims in Upshur County. Regional Development Officer Jeff Horniak says the mission is shifting from housing to helping.
8: We have teams looking at making sure folks are being fed. Immediate needs are met. We have cleanup kits on our damage assessment teams for folks that maybe just flag us down and say, hey, we need some supplies, and we're mobile going through the communities.
4: Meanwhile, West Virginia Wesleyan College has opened up its doors as a hub for donations. President James Moore says the college stands with the Buchanan community.
9: We're doing all those things. We are part of this community, so our campus is the community's resource in any way that we can serve.
4: Wesleyan hosting a drive-in vaccine event on campus this morning to help those affected by the flood. Now, across the state, various flood relief collection points are being held. Metro News parent company WVRC Media is staging several drives with our radio stations, including one that will be today from 8 a.m. to 6 p.m. in Charleston at our studios of WCHS Radio, and then one will be held on Monday in Morgantown. In other news, one person was hurt when a single-engine plane went down in Jefferson County on Thursday.
10: Juliana Field behind 494 Harry Shirley Road.
4: Scanner traffic from the 230 accident when the plane crashed near Middleway in a farm field. Two people were on board, both injured.

0: injured. One of them had to be flown to the hospital. An investigation is underway. Meanwhile, a report indicates weather played a factor in that deadly helicopter crash 2 weeks ago this morning in Pocahontas County.
1: The preliminary report from the National Transportation Safety Board says Waco oil and gas pilot Leo Basile flew from Glenville to Huntersville to pick up Waco owner Ike Morris. Eyewitnesses told NTSB investigators, and eyewitness video shows, the cloud ceiling was low. It was a foggy morning in Pocahontas County. The report says Basile's approach path was east of the one he usually used. Eyewitnesses say the helicopter pitched up right before it hit the mountainside, less than 0.2 miles from the landing zone. There was a fire on impact. Basile died at the scene. A final report is expected in the months to come. I'm Jeff Jenkins, WVMetroNews.com.
0: A state delegate faces calls to resign over his inappropriate relationship with an underage girl. Elliot Pritt, who's also a schoolteacher in Fayette County, is jailed for seducing the 15-year-old victim. Pritt reportedly met the girl through the online game Roblox and had sexual encounters with her over 2 years. The girl's family reported him to police 2 weeks ago, and his teaching license has now been suspended. He's being held in a Kentucky jail and is due in federal court Monday afternoon for a preliminary hearing. Marion County authorities say a Mannington man is dead after a crash. Authorities say 37-year-old Eric Lucas died in a wreck on Road Fork Road near Mannington. His vehicle rolled over the over near the intersection of Whetstone Road on late Wednesday night. He was ejected from the vehicle and dead at the scene. A former corrections officer at the Southern Regional Jail has pleaded guilty to the use of excessive force against inmates over a 2-year period. 29-year-old Nathaniel Pack used unreasonable and unjustified force against inmates on 7 different occasions between April of 2020 and March of 2022 while working at the jail. The beatings were out of the view of the cameras, and false reports accounted for inmate injuries. Pack will face 10 years in prison when he is sentenced in December. Clarksburg City Council has approved a settlement agreement with 44 city firefighters in an ongoing lawsuit over pay. The issue was caused by an inadvertent error in the city's calculation of firefighters' hourly pay rate, which was later identified and corrected. The agreement results in the dismissal of 2 pending lawsuits filed by the firemen, alleging millions of dollars in unpaid wages and overtime. And this would make a great weekend. The Mega Millions jackpot for tonight, $743 million, 37th drawing on this current jackpot, and it is the 10th highest of all time. It's 7:11 on the morning news.
2: Here's the Metro News AccuWeather forecast. Today will be pleasant with partial sunshine reaching a high of 78. Tonight, expect mostly cloudy skies with a couple of showers and a low of 64. Tomorrow will bring some sun along with a few afternoon showers with the high hitting 82. Sunday will see intervals of clouds and sunshine accompanied by a couple of showers and a thunderstorm, making it feel humid with a high of 80. With the Metro News AccuWeather forecast, I'm meteorologist Joe Lundberg.
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13: The top rusher in college football is a West Virginia Mountaineer, with running back Cam Cook transferring to WVU from Jacksonville State in the offseason. Cook says after a heavy dose of carries in 2025, he knows how to take care of himself both on and off the field.
14: I definitely felt the carries, but I mean, it didn't mean nothing to me. I think before the season had started, I had talked to those coaches and they told me what it was going to be. So I locked in on just making sure my body was ready for that, making sure I was prepared for that. So just making sure I, like, after every game, stay in the training room, like, stay in there, make sure I get my body back to 100.
13: Cook was a guest this week on the Three Guys Before the Game podcast. You can find the full episode at WVMetroNews.com and the Metro News television app. The West Virginia women's basketball team is coming back to the Greenbrier, competing in the Greenbrier tip-off on November 13th against Northwestern. After the success of the Mountaineers matchup against Duke last year, Greenbrier Public Relations Director Cam Huffman says the historic hotel is becoming a destination in college basketball.
15: Staying in a resort and being together, eating meals right inside the hotel, and really exploring a piece of history, which the Greenbrier is compelling to a lot of teams. You know, that was one concern we had after the Greenbrier Five last year, is who's going to want to walk into that hornet's nest and play the Mountaineers. But there were several teams that were interested in doing it, and I think teams like those one-off games, especially that time of year, just to do a little something different.
13: That game will be played inside the Greenbrier's Colonial Hall for the second consecutive year. The Pittsburgh Pirates return home to PNC Park for a three-game weekend series against the Chicago Cubs, starting tonight on 104.5 FM and 1440 AM. WAJR, Jared Jones gets the ball in Game 1. The right-hander looking to continue his strong performance recently against lefty Matthew Boyd from the Cubs. All three of those games available, as always, on 104.5 FM and 1440 AM. WAJR, your home all season long for Pirates baseball. Morgantown Post 2 plays for its season today at the American Legion State Baseball Tournament. Post 2 losing 1-0 in the opening round of that tournament in Beckley. Potomac Valley Post 64 is the opponent for Post 2. You can watch every game of the American Legion State Baseball Tournament on the Metro News television app and at WVMetroNews.com. 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
36: Good morning, I'm Dave Wilson at the WAJR Anchor Desk. Metro News AccuWeather says pleasant, partly sunny skies, 78 today. Details on the Metro News AccuWeather forecast are coming up. A tragic turn as the flood recovery efforts get into full swing in central West Virginia. Governor Morrissey confirming the deaths of two individuals as a result of this week's flooding. State police and the National Guard worked together on the difficult recovery effort yesterday. Names of the victims have not been released. Well, now that the waters have receded, the cleanup efforts are underway. Metro News' Alex Wiederspiel is in Buchanan.
37: It all came in within 5-10 minutes. Like, it just all ran in.
11: That's Amy Whitehair, a Buchanan resident who went back to work Thursday. She and her family were seeking a sense of normalcy. 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
38: It's hard to see, you know, your home like that, so I wanted to do something. I could.
11: He graduated with a degree in biology from Wesleyan in 2019. 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I'm Alex Wiederspiel reporting WVMetroNews.com.
36: 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Now, WAJR is teaming up with Titan Roofing to collect relief supplies for people impacted by this week's flooding in Upshur and Lewis counties. Titan Roofing owner James Sanders says we'll be at Suncrest Town Center on Monday.
39: When you show up, you don't have to get out of your car. You can pop your trunk, put your window down. It's a drive-through situation. You can get out if you want to, but you don't need to.
36: Again, that collection drive is Monday, 7 a.m. to 6 p.m. Police allege a 22-year-old Morgantown man tried to blackmail a 15-year-old girl. Investigators found messages on Tristan Tucker's phone threatening to post images and the girl's contact information online if she did not comply. He even threatened to have someone kill her. Tucker is being held at North Central Regional Jail. Public Service Commission officials have been keeping an eye on the performance of Republic services. The trash hauling company came under scrutiny again after some residents in Monongalia County went more than 2 weeks without getting their trash picked up. Monongalia County Delegate David McCormick says the service has gotten better in the last month.
0: We told them we'd give them 30 days to make things better. That was back around the end of June, I think. And, at least in my neck of the woods, it has gotten better. Now, I'm not saying that's everywhere.
36: Republic Services is holding a hiring event next month in Fairmont. McCormick says the PSC will continue to monitor the situation. Another nice day for late July. Temperature is going to be in the 70s with partly sunny skies. A chance of showers and maybe even a thunderstorm or two will return tomorrow into Sunday. Right now, a little bit of chill in the air, 57 degrees in Morgantown. I'm Dave Wilson at the Anchor Desk. A full check of your weekend Metro News AccuWeather forecast with meteorologist Joe Lundberg is coming up on WAJR.
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3: Today will be pleasant with partial sunshine and a high of 78. Tonight, expect mostly cloudy skies with a few showers and a low of 64. Tomorrow will bring some sunshine with a chance of showers in the afternoon, reaching a high of 82. I'll be back with the exclusive WAJR AccuWeather forecast after this.
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3: 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Today will be pleasant with partial sunshine and a high of 78. Tonight, expect mostly cloudy skies with a few showers and a low of 64. Tomorrow will bring some sun with a chance of showers in the afternoon, reaching a high of 82. Sunday will feature intervals of clouds and sunshine, along with a couple of showers and a thunderstorm, making it humid with a high of 80. Monday will start with some sunshine, but will gradually become cloudy and humid with a chance of a thunderstorm or two in the afternoon and a high of 82.
6: Straight night of strikes. The renewed violence and threats from Iran against ships in the Strait of Hormuz is driving up the price of oil.
7: Crude oil closed at $100 a barrel for the first time since May. The Dow down more than 500 points. And gas up 15 cents in a week to $4.09 a gallon. Experts say it could hit $4.40 in the coming weeks.
6: ABC's Karen Hua is in Washington.
8: 11 people have been rescued after a seaplane crashed in Shallow Bay about 90 miles north of Seattle.
9: The plane can be seen skimming low over the water before banking hard and crashing into the rocky shoreline. Passengers scrambling out of the cabin as Good Samaritans rush in to help. Moments later, flames erupting from the engine, fire swallowing the plane. Authorities say all 11 survived, the pilot and 10 passengers. Several were hurt. One person is in critical condition. The NTSB and FAA are investigating, and the company says it is cooperating.
8: ABC's Sophie Flay describing the last moments of that flight, which were caught on video.
6: Vance Bolter sentenced Thursday to two consecutive life terms plus 40 years after he pleaded guilty to stalking and shooting Democratic lawmakers in Minnesota last year.
12: The federal sentence was handed down following powerful statements from the shooting survivors and the relatives of victims. Colin Hortman, whose parents were murdered, said his family went from whole to shattered in one night, and that his parents would have been the best grandparents if they were alive. Federal prosecutors agreed to take the death penalty off the table if Belter pleaded guilty. He spoke briefly to apologize during the sentencing. Peter Horalambous, ABC News.
8: When the time comes, sometimes you have no choice. ABC Sherry Preston with more on the unconventional birth that took place recently in New Jersey.
13: What's it feel like when you deliver a baby? And are there any surprises?
14: I would say how slippery the baby was. Yeah. A lot of fluids on it. Wasn't expecting that with the rubber gloves.
13: Berlin Borough Police Officer Dominic Hudson, who helped Taylor Durham give birth in the parking lot of a Wawa convenience store.
14: It was a little nerve-wracking. I don't have any children, never delivered a baby, so I didn't know what to expect.
13: The birth actually took place in the parking lot on July 6th. Mom and police officer and baby were all reunited this week. Sherry Preston, ABC News.
6: A couple from Washington State hiking with their dog in Canada when they suddenly crossed paths with a bear on the trail.
10: Brooke and Craig Koski say they were left terrified Sunday after coming across the animal while hiking with their dog Lola near Banff in Alberta, Canada.
15: What are we going to do? He wants the trail.
10: The bear slowly following the group as they edge backwards.
16: Back off! Get out of here!
10: Craig yelling at the animal, which eventually turned off the trail and into the forest.
6: That's ABC's Alex Stone reporting. Coming up at the Entertainment Report.
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6: Thank you, Daniel. 7:29 now in the morning news. Numbers from the West Virginia Lottery. Last night was cash 25. The numbers were 1, 2, 7, 13, 21, and 22. The daily 4, 4, 9, 0, 5, and the daily 3, 4, 8, 1. Millionaire for Life from Thursday. The numbers were 3, 6, 13, 14, 40, and the millionaire ball was 4. It's 7:30 on the morning news. Logan, partly cloudy and 66 this morning. Cloudy in Elkins and 56 in Huntington. Partly cloudy and 63 degrees. Partly cloudy in Parkersburg and 60. Wheeling, cloudy and 59. Morgantown, cloudy and 60. 7:30 now on the morning news. TJ Mehta's commentary is ahead. Stay with us.
3: Here's the Metro News AccuWeather forecast. Today will be pleasant with partial sunshine reaching a high of 78. Tonight, expect mostly cloudy skies with a couple of showers and a low of 64. Tomorrow will bring some sun along with a few afternoon showers with a high hitting 82. Sunday will see intervals of clouds and sunshine accompanied by a couple of showers and a thunderstorm, making it feel humid with a high of 80. With the Metro News AccuWeather forecast, I'm meteorologist Joe Lundberg.
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0: Hi, my name is Sasha Murray, and I'm with the Travis Murray Memorial Foundation. My husband, Travis, is a Morgantown native and passed away from cancer 4 years ago. In honor of his memory, we decided to start the Travis Murray Memorial Car Show. So this year, on July 25th, we are hosting the 4th annual Travis Murray Memorial Car Show at Hope Coliseum right here in Morgantown, West Virginia. We've packed the Coliseum with hundreds of cars, trucks, and bikes. We would love to see you there from 4 to 8 p.m. Please register your car, truck, or bike online at TravisMurrayMemorial.com or on the Facebook page at the 4th Annual Travis Murray Memorial Car Show. We have so much going on that day in addition to the car show. 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Again, so much going on that day, including music. So come on out, come see us. We would love to see you there as we celebrate the life of Travis and pour back into the community. Thank you so much.
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4: Talk WAJR. Since Hoppy Kercheval retired, I honestly don't remember. I'm not sure I've ever exchanged a word with him. But legislators become known over time. It's not difficult to know someone who knows someone. And word travels about people's reputations, especially during session. Frankly, if all 134 legislators were lined up, Pritt probably wouldn't have been the one most people would have picked as the person now facing these allegations. Yes, he's innocent until proven guilty, but the allegations and evidence made public are deeply troubling, disgusting, and downright damning. The lesson is obvious. We never really know most people. At best, we have acquaintances. Friends are different. Psychological research suggests humans can maintain roughly 150 social relationships at any given time. Relationships is a broad term. People you recognize, greet in passing, or interact with from time to time. The inner circle is much smaller, about five people. Those are the close confidants, the people you call in a crisis, the people you truly call friends. That number is remarkably limited. So as shocking as this case may seem, it's not surprising that many people didn't really know Elliot Pritt. It's also a sobering reminder that appearances can be deceiving. While most people appear good, and hopefully are, it's impossible to know with certainty what lies beneath the surface. Pritt remains incarcerated in a Kentucky jail, his teaching certificate now suspended pending the outcome of trial, while calls continue for his resignation from the House of Delegates. Whether he even knows those calls are being made is unknown. Having watched similar situations unfold over the years, there's sometimes a strategic calculation. An elected official delays resigning in hopes of gaining leverage during plea negotiations. There's no indication Pritt is doing that here, but if he is, it would be a mistake. He should resign the moment he learns of those calls and someone is willing to hand him a pencil and a piece of paper plus postage. If he had any remaining sense of responsibility to the people he represents, he would have already done so without anyone asking. Pritt fooled a lot of people, me included. I watched him stand passionately on the House floor during the closing night of the legislative session, exhausting every parliamentary maneuver available to pass Raley's Law, a worthwhile bill designed to protect children from abuse. If the allegations are true, he did so while allegedly having committed crimes against a child himself. If proven, that would represent an extraordinary act of deception and hypocrisy, an act perpetrated with tears and his head in his hands appearing stunned at the Bills' failure to move. My heart breaks for the young woman Pritt is accused of victimizing. One can only imagine the pain she and her family endure each day. We can only hope she is surrounded by people who love her and will help her heal. There's also sorrow for Pritt's wife and children. Whatever the outcome of the criminal case, they too are enduring consequences they didn't choose. They're victims in their own way, seemingly now a widow and orphans. They deserve compassion as they attempt to build a new normal. As for Pritt, he deserves a harsh and hard sentence if his peers find him guilty. Finally, for those who would use this case to argue that Raley's law is somehow flawed or inappropriate, and that sentiment is already appearing across social media, I'd caution against that conclusion. Raley's law should stand or fall on its own merits. The allegations against one of its advocates and any deception or hypocrisy that may ultimately be proven should not be used to discredit the legislation itself. That just isn't fair or worthy of debate. Chris?
5: Thank you, TJ. He's back at 10:06 this morning with Metro News Talkline. 7:39 in the morning news to the sports desk now. Daniel Woods has the update. Morning, Daniel.
6: Good morning, Chris. The top rusher in college football is West Virginia Mountaineer running back Cam Cook, transferred to WVU from Jacksonville State after leading the nation in rushing yards a year ago. And he did so carrying the ball almost 300 times. Cook says he knows how to take care of himself on and off the field after so many touches.
7: I definitely felt the carries, but I mean, it didn't mean nothing to me. I think before the season had started, I had talked to those coaches. And they told me what it was going to be. So I locked in on just making sure my body was ready for that, making sure I was prepared for that. So just making sure I, like, after every game, stay in the trainer room, like stay in there, make sure I get my body back to 100.
6: Cook was a guest this week on the Three Guys Before the Game podcast. That full episode is available at WVMetroNews.com and on the Metro News television app. The West Virginia women's basketball team is going back to the Greenbrier to play Northwestern in the Greenbrier tip-off November 13th. Greenbrier Public Relations Director Cam Huffman says after the success of WVU's win against Duke last season, the Greenbrier is becoming a destination for college basketball.
8: Staying in a resort and being together, eating meals right inside the hotel, and really exploring a piece of history, which the Greenbrier is compelling to a lot of teams. You know, that was one concern we had after the Greenbrier 5 last year, is who's going to want to walk into that hornet's nest and play the Mountaineers. But there were several teams that were interested in doing it, and I think teams like those one-off games, especially that time of year, just to do a little something different.
6: The American Legion State Baseball Tournament continues in Beckley this morning. The first elimination games follow the opening round action. Winners on day one included Berkeley Post 14 with an 8-4 victory against Parkersburg Post 15. South Charleston Post 94 beat Bridgeport Post 68 4-2. Wheeling Post 1 knocked off Potomac Valley Post 64 10-0. And Beckley Post 32 closed out the first day with a 1-0 walk-off winner against Morgantown Post 2. Play gets started again today at 10 o'clock. You can watch every game of the tournament on the Metro News television app and at WVMetroNews.com. West Virginia University Athletic Director Ren Baker is keeping one of his most successful coaches around for the long term, with wrestling coach Tim Flynn signing a 4-year contract extension running through 2029-2030. Since taking over in 2018, Flynn has coached 8 All-Americans and 5 Big 12 Conference champions, sending 36 wrestlers to the NCAA tournament. His 62-team wins are the third most in program history. Two basketball standouts are the Big 12 Conference Athletes of the Year, BYU's A.J. DeBonsa and TCU's Olivia Miles. Receiving those awards, DeBonsa was a first-team All-American and Big 12 Freshman of the Year for the Cougars before becoming the first overall pick in the NBA draft by the Washington Wizards. Miles was named the Big 12 Player of the Year and a consensus All-American before being chosen second in the WNBA draft by the Minnesota Lynx. She became the league's only rookie named the All-Star Game this season. Morning news time is 7:42. After an off day Thursday, the Pittsburgh Pirates are back at home to open a new series at PNC Park, taking on the National League Central Division rival Chicago Cubs.
9: The Pirates begin a homestand on Friday night, Yinzer Palooza weekend at PNC Park. The Chicago Cubs, the NL Central rivals, are in town, and in Game 1, it'll be right-hander Jared Jones going for the Pirates. He's 2-1 with a 4.05 ERA. He'll oppose Cubs left-hander Matthew Boyd. He's 6-1 with a 4.15 ERA.
6: 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The Pirates are shaking up the bullpen, acquiring relief pitcher Ron Marinaccio from the San Diego Padres in exchange for signing bonus pool considerations. The 31-year-old is 1-0 this season with a 4.79 ERA with San Diego. He pitched for the New York Yankees from 2022 to 2024. To make room for Marinaccio on the roster, reliever Dennis Santana has been designated for assignment. The right-hander entered the season as the Pirates' closer after a career-best 16 saves last year, but struggled throughout the season. He's 2-5 with a 6.05 earned run average. Morgantown Post 2 starts the day in the elimination bracket at the American Legion State Baseball Tournament, falling in a tough one against the host Beckley Post 32, losing 1-0 on the final play of the game. Morgantown's James Briner threw six innings, allowing that one run on just five hits. You can watch Post 2 play for its season today on the Metro News television app. With sports, I'm Daniel Woods.
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3: Good morning, I'm Dave Wilson at the WAJR Anchor Desk. Metro News AccuWeather says pleasant, partly sunny skies, 78 today. Details on the Metro News AccuWeather forecast are coming up. A tragic turn as the flood recovery efforts get into full swing in central West Virginia. Governor Morrissey confirming the deaths of two individuals as a result of this week's flooding. State police and the National Guard worked together on the difficult recovery effort yesterday. Names of the victims have not been released. Well, now that the waters have receded, the cleanup efforts are underway. Metro News' Alex Wiederspiel is in Buchanan.
13: It all came in within 5-10 minutes. Like, it just all ran in.
14: That's Amy Whitehair, a Buchanan resident who went back to work Thursday. She and her family were seeking a sense of normalcy. They're cleaning out their homes, including her mother's downtown home that took on between 2 and 3 feet of water. A catastrophic event can bring out the best in people. Michael Winters, now living in Morgantown, saw the images of his former home and felt compelled to act.
15: It's hard to see, you know, your home like that, so I wanted to do something. I could.
14: He graduated with a degree in biology from Wesleyan in 2019. 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I'm Alex Wiederspiel reporting WVMetroNews.com.
3: 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Now WAJR is teaming up with Titan Roofing to collect relief supplies for people impacted by this week's flooding in Upshur and Lewis counties. Titan Roofing owner James Sanders says we'll be at Suncrest Town Center on Monday.
16: When you show up, you don't have to get out of your car. You can pop your trunk, put your window down. It's a drive-through situation. You can get out if you want to, but you don't need to.
3: Again, that collection drive is Monday, 7 a.m. to 6 p.m. Police allege a 22-year-old Morgantown man tried to blackmail a 15-year-old girl. Investigators found messages on Tristan Tucker's phone threatening to post images and the girl's contact information online if she did not comply. He even threatened to have someone kill her. Tucker is being held at North Central Regional Jail. Public Service Commission officials have been keeping an eye on the performance of Republic Services. The trash hauling company came under scrutiny again after some residents in Monongalia County went more than 2 weeks without getting their trash picked up. Monongalia County Delegate David McCormick says the service has gotten better in the last month.
17: We told them we'd give them 30 days to make things better. That was back around the end of June, I think. And, you know, I at least in my neck of the woods, it has gotten better. Now, I'm not saying that's everywhere.
3: Republic Services is holding a hiring event next month in Fairmont. McCormick says the PSC will continue to monitor the situation. Another nice day for late July. Temperature is going to be in the 70s with partly sunny skies. A chance of showers and maybe even a thunderstorm or two will return tomorrow into Sunday. Right now, a little bit of chill in the air, 57 degrees in Morgantown. I'm Dave Wilson at the Anchor Desk. A full check of your weekend Metro News AccuWeather forecast with meteorologist Joe Lundberg is coming up on WAJR.
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0: Good morning. I'm Dave Wilson at the WAJR Anchor Desk. Metro News AccuWeather says a nice day with partly sunny skies, 78 the high. Details on the Metro News AccuWeather forecast are coming up. Residents in Upshur and Lewis counties starting to get an idea of the scope of the damage left behind after this week's flood. The American Red Cross is lending a helping hand to the victims of that flooding. Regional Development Officer Jeff Horniak says their mission is shifting from housing to helping.
1: We have teams looking at making sure folks are being fed. Immediate needs are met. We have cleanup kits on our damage assessment teams for folks that maybe just flag us down and say, hey, we need some supplies, and we're mobile going through the communities.
0: Meanwhile, West Virginia Wesleyan College has opened its doors as a hub for donations. President Dr. James Moore says the college stands with the Buchanan community.
2: We're doing all those things. We are part of this community, so our campus is the community's resource in any way that we can serve.
0: Wesleyan is hosting a drive-in vaccine event on campus this morning to help those affected in the flood. On Monday, we're teaming up with Titan Roofing for a collection drive to help the West Virginians impacted by the floods. We'll be at Suncrest Town Center on Monday. Titan Roofing owner James Sanders says anything helps.
3: You're just looking at homes down there, honestly, that have 4 foot of water in some of them. Mm-hmm. I mean, so you figure your whole life has been turned upside down. So you, not only do you not have clothes, you don't have food, you don't have your toothbrush to brush your teeth, you don't have shampoos to take a shower.
0: Again, that is Monday, 7 a.m. to 6 p.m. at the Suncrest Town Center. State police recovered an improvised explosive device during a traffic stop in Harrison County. Troopers initiated the stop in Salem on West Main Street and quickly learned the passenger in the car, Gerald Williams, had an arrest warrant. The driver, Mary Castle, was driving on a suspended license. During the search of the car, troopers found a CO2 canister that was filled with black powder and had a fuse attached to it. Troopers also found a substance that tested positive for meth. Castle and Williams are being held at North Central Regional Jail. One person was killed in a car accident in Marion County this week. Authorities say 37-year-old Eric Lucas was ejected from the car in the accident near the intersection with Whetstone Road. Lucas died at the scene. Keeping an eye on Republic Services.
4: The 30-day PSC monitoring period for Republic Services is nearing an end. Delegate David McCormick got the attention of the PSC and Republic with a social media video detailing poor service. What if that service doesn't improve?
5: Well, I would need to file a formal complaint, which I'm firmly on the record willing to do. Hasn't reached that level yet.
4: Republic is working to plus up staff, and they've got a job fair planned in August. I'm Mike Nolting for WAJR Radio News.
0: Right now, a little chilly this morning, 57 degrees in Morgantown. I'm Dave Wilson at the Anchor Desk. A full rundown of your complete Metro News AccuWeather forecast is coming up on WAJR.
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10: The top rusher in college football is a West Virginia Mountaineer, with running back Cam Cook transferring to WVU from Jacksonville State in the offseason. Cook says after a heavy dose of carries in 2025, he knows how to take care of himself both on and off the field.
11: I definitely felt the carries, but I mean, it didn't mean nothing to me. I think before the season had started, I had talked to those coaches, and they told me what it was going to be. So I locked in on just making sure my body was ready for that, making sure I was prepared for that. So just making sure I, like, after every game, stay in the training room, like, stay in there, make sure I get my body back to 100.
10: Cook was a guest this week on the Three Guys Before the Game podcast. You can find the full episode at WVMetroNews.com and the Metro News television app. The West Virginia women's basketball team is coming back to the Greenbrier, competing in the Greenbrier tip-off on November 13th against Northwestern. After the success of the Mountaineers matchup against Duke last year, Greenbrier Public Relations Director Cam Huffman says the historic hotel is becoming a destination in college basketball.
12: Staying in a resort and being together, eating meals right inside the hotel, and really exploring a piece of history, which the Greenbrier is compelling to a lot of teams. You know, that was one concern we had after the Greenbrier 5 last year, is who's going to want to walk into that hornet's nest and play the Mountaineers. But there were several teams that were interested in doing it, and I think teams like those one-off games, especially that time of year, just to do a little something different.
10: That game will be played inside the Greenbrier's Colonial Hall for the second consecutive year. The Pittsburgh Pirates return home to PNC Park for a three-game weekend series against the Chicago Cubs, starting tonight on 104.5 FM and 1440 AM WAJR. Jared Jones gets the ball in Game 1, the right-hander looking to continue his strong performance recently against lefty Matthew Boyd from the Cubs. All three of those games available, as always, on 104.5 FM and 1440 AM WAJR, your home all season long for Pirates baseball. Morgantown Post 2 plays for its season today at the American Legion State Baseball Tournament. Post 2 losing 1-0 in the opening round of that tournament in Beckley. Potomac Valley Post 64 is the opponent for Post 2. You can watch every game of the American Legion State Baseball Tournament on the Metro News television app and at WVMetroNews.com. 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
1: Today will be pleasant with partial sunshine and a high of 78. Tonight expect mostly cloudy skies with a few showers and a low of 64. Tomorrow we'll bring some sunshine with a chance of showers in the afternoon, reaching a high of 82. I'll be back with the exclusive WAJR AccuWeather forecast after this.
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1: Here's the Metro News AccuWeather forecast. Today will be pleasant with partial sunshine and a high of 78. Tonight expect mostly cloudy skies with a few showers and a low of 64. Tomorrow will bring some sun with a chance of showers in the afternoon, reaching a high of 82. Sunday will feature intervals of clouds and sunshine along with a couple of showers and a thunderstorm, making it humid with a high of 80. Monday will start with some sunshine, but will gradually become cloudy and humid with a chance of a thunderstorm or two in the afternoon and a high of 82. With the Metro News AccuWeather forecast, I'm meteorologist Joe Lundberg.
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0: Jacksonville State transfer Cam Cook led the nation in rushing a year ago. He'll be one of the leaders of the WVU offense this year. We'll hear from him in a moment.
4: Timeout.
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0: Cam Cook rushed for 1,659 yards at Jacksonville State last year. He led the country. He has 2,177 yards and 25 touchdowns in his college career. He's prepping to be WVU's lead back this season as summer workouts continue. Cook says he's enjoyed the work in Morgantown so far.
11: Yeah, I've definitely enjoyed it. Definitely different experience. Coach Richard want to play fast, so we're out. Like, it's the most conditioning I've ever done in my life. We get through it. So this is the heaviest I've been. Like, in my whole college career, this is the heaviest I've been. And this is the fastest I've been. Like, I was fast last year. I was fast, like, in high school. But, like, we have our GPS. We wear our GPSs every day for practice. And the speeds that I've put up are the fastest I've ever gone. And then we do trainings here. Something I've never done before is called overspeed training, where it's going to pull you, like, towards it to make you run faster.
0: Cook didn't play for Rich Rodriguez at Jacksonville State, but he was there last year when current Mountaineer line coach Rick Trickett was there.
11: The way he coached and the way he was so hard on our O-line, everybody was going to do their job. You didn't have to worry about nobody. Like, everybody was going to go out there and put their best foot forward regardless. They try not to get yelled at. He's going to yell at everybody there. So you do whatever you can to be right around him. So just that environment that he instilled, and then his group of guys is going to want to love the game. Like, when you around people that love the game, you can't be around Coach Trickett and not love football.
0: Mountaineer running back Cam Cook. With the Golden Blue Report, I'm Kyle Wiggs, Metro News Sports.
10: West Virginia Metro News, I'm Chris Lawrence. One person hurt when a single-engine plane crashed in Jefferson County Thursday.
7: Behind 494 Harry Shirley Road.
10: Scanner traffic from about 2:30 when the plane went down near Middleway in a farm field. Two people on board, one of them injured and flown to the hospital. An investigation is now underway. Meanwhile, a report indicates weather may have played a factor in a deadly helicopter crash 2 weeks ago this morning in Pocahontas County.
8: The preliminary report from the National Transportation Safety Board says Waco oil and gas pilot Leo Basile flew from Glenville to Huntersville to pick up Waco owner Ike Morris. Eyewitnesses told NTSB investigators, and eyewitness video shows, the cloud ceiling was low. It was a foggy morning in Pocahontas County. The report says Basile's approach path was east of the one he usually used. Eyewitnesses say the helicopter pitched up right before it hit the mountainside, less than 0.2 mile from the landing zone. There was a fire on impact. Basile died at the scene. A final report is expected in the months to come. I'm Jeff Jenkins, WVMetroNews.com.
10: Clarksburg City Council's approved a settlement agreement with 44 city firemen over ongoing lawsuit over pay. The issue was caused by an inadvertent error in the city's calculation of firemen's hourly pay rate, which was later identified and corrected. The agreement results in the dismissal of two pending suits. 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
9: Come on, Liam, let's go! 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
28: That's what Liam wants.
27: That's what we all want.
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4: A former corrections officer at the Southern Regional Jail pleads guilty to use of excessive force against an inmate over a two-year period. 29-year-old Nathaniel Pack used unreasonable and unjustified force against inmates on seven different occasions between April of 2020 and March of 2022. While working at the jail, the beatings were out of the view of cameras and false reports were accounted for the inmate injuries. Pack will face 10 years in prison when he is sentenced in December. From the Metro News Anchor Desk, I'm Chris Lawrence.
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0: 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Good morning. Thanks for coming in.
17: Good morning. Good to be here.
0: Isaac Stolar here as well.
18: Hey, good morning.
0: Good to see you both, and I failed to mention from the onset that Orion Financial once again voted best of Morgantown financial planner.
17: Yeah, it was pretty cool.
0: That is good. That's a great honor. So you have many satisfied clients through the years and through the decades, and I'm sure when you meet with someone for the first time, the first thing you do is say, what's your plan?
17: Yeah,
0: what are your goals?
17: Yeah, it depends where they are in life and how old they are. You know, if you're meeting with a young person, it's still good to have a plan. But yeah, I just thought we put together a list of things that we like to talk about and things that people should consider as they get closer to leaving their job. You know, I mean, leaving their main job. We have some people that they get to retirement and they think, well, I thought I was going to enjoy not doing anything. Some people do. But we do have some folks that go back to work either part-time or just, you know, just to be out and about. But yeah, this is a list of things that you should consider and work on as you get closer to retirement.
1: The first thing is, when you come in for a consultation, what do you need? What do you need when you come in through the doors for the first time? Sit down, you're going to come up with a plan, but the client needs to bring some things to the table, correct?
17: They do. Typically, we'd like to see wills, living wills, powers of attorney, whether you have some old life insurance policies that, you know, there are some cash value life insurance policies that have done quite well for people, and they may not need that death benefit as much, but they can utilize that cash to change it over and use it towards long-term care insurance. So we'd like to look at that as a potential win-win, you know, having, you still have the death benefit, but you can leverage it to pay for long-term care. And those types of plans are really popular, and they do quite well. We've had some people go on claim with those, and they work nicely. So the other thing we'd like to see is their saving statements. Where have they saved money? How much have they saved? Any pension plans that they may have had in the past or have currently? Those projections are really helpful. Typically, you would go on and ask for a projection, especially if you are married. You're going to want to most likely do the joint and 100% survivor. We've had that analyzed many, many times. And unless the spouse is pretty ill, you know, it's usually, if you know you're both in pretty good health, it's usually the best choice or best option is the joint and 100% survivor option. I mean, some people look at doing the single life and buying a life insurance policy, but we don't really like that, and we don't use that type of theory. Now, unless the pension plan is not well funded and it's in danger, in general, the joint and 100% is going to be your best option overall. And then we also want to see if they have emergency fund. And also, another important thing is the debt that they have. We'd like to have them bring a list of the debts you have and the interest rates you're paying. You know, if you still have a large home mortgage, that's going to come into play if you stop working. You know, you have to be able to afford to pay that, unless you're going to plan on downsizing. Credit cards are a big deal. We just had a meeting the other day with somebody that had some credit card debt that they were making, again, they're making the minimum payment. You know, I think it was $12,000 or something was on these cards, and it would take them, what did we figure out, Isaac?
2: 15 years
17: to pay off if you make the minimum payment. So
2: another important document is a recent pay stub. You can see what benefits they're getting from their employer. Oftentimes we ask, how much are you putting into the retirement plan? And they don't remember because they chose that a long time ago, mm-hmm. or they don't know the dollar amount. So that's a good one. And whether or not they have long-term or short-term disability insurance, if they have extra life insurance through their employer, things like that, they might not remember what they opted in for or what benefits their employer offers. So a pay stub is important. And then even a tax return, too, you can find some information.
17: Yeah, we'd like to see all of that, especially the cost of the health insurance. You know, if you're going to retire before Medicare age, which is 65, if you're going to retire early, we have to take a look at, are you going to continue to get health insurance through the current employer or through the current retirement plan? Some people are pretty fortunate. We met somebody not too long ago that they've been on the retirement portion of their plan, has been paying their health insurance for 8 years.
1: Wow.
17: And I mean, and the university has some people that qualify for that based on not using sick days. They count towards health insurance. So those types of benefits that's an amazing benefit to have that paid for, especially if you retired early.
1: Yeah, no question.
17: We've talked in the past about the cost of that. So
1: those are the basics that a client needs to bring to the table when you start formulating a plan. And I guess one of the basic decisions you have to make is where you're going to live. Are you going to stay put? Are you going to split time? What are you going to do?
17: Yeah, that's... one other thing about the plan is, you know, if you're a married couple, we have run into some folks that pay bills separately. You know, they've been married for 40 years and they still pay some bills separately. And that it gets a little tougher sometimes for the planning process on who's going to pay what in retirement, but it really helps to work together. Now, if you're single, that's pretty simple, you know, but if you do have a significant other, then you really have to work together when it comes to this retirement planning, because if you're not, if one person is saying, hey, I'm going to spend like I spent my whole life, that can lead to some interesting conversations when both of you stop working. So you may not be making the same amount of money as you made when you worked. I mean, everybody's different. So.
2: And we see that a lot more in younger couples. You know, they split bills and they don't work together. You know, one might spend a lot more, the other one's a saver. And it usually helps to be on the same page and to work together to pay off debt and build retirement savings.
17: Yeah, I mean, we asked the person not too long ago, how much debt, because they had to come in by themselves, the other person was, how much debt does your spouse have? And they said, I don't know. And I thought, well, how does that work? You know, it could be $2,000 or $200,000. I mean, you know, so it's really important to work together. And your question about where you're going to live in retirement, yeah, that comes into play a lot. Grandkids have a lot to do with that. Sometimes, I mean, people want to live near their grandkids or their kids as they age. And if you're going to rely on your kids to take care of you physically, you know, maybe you have some problems that you cannot qualify for long-term care insurance, or you're just not in a position to do that, you know, you may need to move to where someone can be of help to you. But to follow grandkids, you have to be careful there too, because their parents may get transferred somewhere else. So you change your life and move towards your grandkids, and all of a sudden, 2 years later, they move somewhere else. Are you going to go with them, you know, to the next stop? Or so, you know, those things come into play. And do you want to live where it's hot?
1: Yeah.
17: You know, a lot of people say, oh, I'm going to go to Florida. Well, I don't go to Florida in June, July, or August, because you don't really want to be outside. You know, in certain parts of Florida, it's pretty darn hot. So
2: you know, some people want to go live where they vacation, and they don't realize, you know, we encourage people to go test it for a few months. Go rent an Airbnb for 2 or 3 months to make sure you like it, because vacationing somewhere and living somewhere is a very different experience, and it might not be all as special as it is vacationing there.
17: Yeah, so it's a good idea to rent and just see if you like it.
2: Mm-hmm. We've had a few people now buy a place, move, and then within 2 years they're back.
17: Yeah,
2: they didn't like it.
17: They didn't. Yeah, they bought, you know, some nice houses, and fortunately they were able to sell them for more than they purchased. But you know, you don't always know that's going to happen. So yeah, it's an important decision whether you have allergies, terrible allergies, or all those different things. But it is, you know, there are the villages in Florida, I know some people that have lived there, and you cannot get bored there. I mean, there's 100 things to do a day in a community like that. So yeah, it's a big decision.
1: Yeah, that is a decision. We are with John Stolar, Isaac Stolar of Orion Financial. It is Ask the Experts for this Friday. We'll take a break. We will continue the conversation coming up right after this on WAJR.
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1: 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And we are with John Stolar, co-founder of Orion Financial, Isaac Stolar as well. At the end of that last segment, we talked about where do you want to live? Do you want to go where it's hot all the time? Do you want to, where do you want to live? Do you want to live near the grandkids? It might be a good idea to kind of rent a place there and test it out before you make a commitment in terms of an investment. So where to live is one question. And then perhaps an even bigger question is, when is it time to retire? Everybody's case is different, I would imagine.
2: Yeah, some people come in and, you know, their plan, you ask them, like, what's your plan? Some people have no plan. They don't know when they want to retire. They only know if they want to retire. Some people like working. And other people say, I'm retiring August 1st of 2028. That's my date.
17: It's in stone.
2: Yeah, it's not changing.
17: It's not going to go any longer.
2: No matter what. So it's important.
17: Some jobs are tough on people.
1: Yeah.
17: You know, if you have to stand all day or, you know, in the hospital, you have to move patients and help lift their legs.
1: People have done shift work for years.
17: Yeah, that's hard on your body.
2: Mentally, and, you know, they lose sleep.
17: Stress. Some people can't leave their job at their job. They hit at home and don't sleep well. So
2: we see a wide spectrum of people loving their job. They love their career. They love the people they work with. And other people hate everything about it. They hate their job. They hate their boss. So.
17: But they make a really nice income. And, you know, it's hard to, even though you don't like it, it's hard to find something else that will pay you that same amount. So, yeah.
2: And you're making the most amount of money you've ever made in your career. Yeah. You're at your peak earning years.
17: Yeah, that's something we see a lot where your job gets as easy as it's ever been because you've done it for a long time. And you are making the most money you've ever made, so and you like it. So then you think, well, man, should I really do this or not? You know, so some people do. They keep going for another year and another year. So, we don't encourage that. Only if they like it.
1: Mm-hmm.
17: You know, I mean, if people have enough money, we encourage people to go enjoy it and do it while you can do it. You know.
1: So the
17: go-go years.
1: Right. So big decision when and where. If you do decide to retire, you need to know where the income streams are coming from.
17: Yeah. Well, that's what. Yeah, you know, you look at everybody's statements and how much they've saved. A giant part of everyone's retirement is Social Security. It's a big deal. I mean, it's a really big deal. And, you know, we've talked before about changes that could happen. Generally, if someone's under 50 years old and comes to see us, we reduce their Social Security benefit by 25 or 30% because we have no idea what the changes will be. But unless changes are made in a few years from now, then everybody's Social Security is going to change. So we'll fix it. I mean, it'll get fixed. It just happens at the last minute. Hmm. They'll change some ages, raise taxes, probably both, to make the system last a little longer. But yeah, let's hope it lasts for me, right? Everybody wants that. So, yeah, but to know where your money is going to come from is very important. And It's also, we've seen some people over the years where they lose track. You know, we kind of go back and say, okay, where did you work? Where's all the places you worked? Because you may have worked at a company for a year or two, and they have a pension plan that's sitting out there that you forget about. I had a cool experience. I helped a gentleman find two pension plans that he forgot where he worked, that he worked at these companies. He kind of remembered working there, but he didn't think there were any benefits. And that was kind of cool because, you know, we were like the detectives kind of calling around and getting him on the phone and getting his security passed and all that. And yeah, it added up to be about $680 a month for him and his wife for the rest of their lives.
1: That's incredible.
17: Which is a lot of money. Yeah. You know? So yeah, that was one of those home run deals where you just really happy that you helped somebody. But yeah, it's good to know and keep track of where all your money is. We don't want it to end up in unclaimed property, you know, in the state. That's how that gets there. People pass away and they forget they had some money. So,
2: and just regular retirement accounts. We've seen people, they put some money away for 4 or 5 years while they worked at, you know, their first or second job, and they forget about it, and now it's, you know, $100,000, and it's just like, hey, there it is. I forgot about it.
1: Yeah, go get it.
17: Yeah, that's a good
2: one. We've seen that
17: a couple
2: times.
17: That's a good one to find.
1: Yeah. Couple minutes left here in the program, and obviously you mentioned Social Security is huge, Medicare is huge, and there's an education process there. There's a learning curve.
17: Yeah, you'll learn real quick. Then when you get close to Medicare age, you will get more phone calls than you've ever had in your life. I experienced that myself. Tons of phone calls by robots and people, and everybody wants to help you with your Medicare. So it is a big decision. You know, there's Medicare supplements, and then the
2: Advantage plans
17: that they're out there, and then drug plans. So yeah, you want to talk to someone that specializes in that. Lauren in our office is a specialist in that area, so she could help with that. If you need help, just call our office and talk with her. But there's other people that do that, you know, that specialize just in helping people with their Medicare decisions.
2: You want to talk to someone who's there to educate you and who's able to sell all the plans, not just you know, one Advantage plan or one Medicare plan, because you want to choose what's best for you. You don't want to choose the only thing that they can sell.
17: Yeah. I mean, typically paying G for a Medicare supplement, G for great, we always say that's the best one that's available. You know, it's going to cost the most, but it covers you the best. And if you don't want to have any hassles or problems, that's usually the best one to get.
1: If you can afford that.
17: But yeah, I mean, there's other options available that are less money. And it's just important that you have one in place, because there are penalties if you don't sign up within a certain time frame. So you don't want any of those problems, especially if you have health problems, then it really becomes a problem. So yeah, pay attention to that as we get closer to it. And it typically it will save you money. Especially if you're self-employed, to go on Medicare compared to paying the insurance yourself, it's thousands of dollars a month difference to get on Medicare and have a supplement than paying it for yourself.
1: Okay.
17: So yeah,
1: know the system, educate yourself. Not just one aspect of it, but all the different options.
17: Yeah, and if you need help, call our office. Lauren can help you. You know, there's no obligation. You can just talk to her and ask her questions.
1: And again, that number, 594-3340, that's Orion Financial right here in Morgantown. So good information here. We've got a basis point. Again, have a plan, know what you want to do, know where you want to live, know where your money's coming from, and the Medicare system is kind of tough to navigate on your own, so get some help with that.
17: It's really important that you pay attention to all those.
1: All right. 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
25: Not enough pain. I'm Chris Foster, Fox News. There have been 13 straight nights of airstrikes in Iran, and President Trump says he might order a major attack, telling Axios Iran has not received enough pain yet.
26: He is seriously considering restarting major combat operations in Iran, including strikes that would be bigger than the ones carried out in Operation Epic Fury. He says, I am considering a massive attack, bigger than ever before. I am close to making a decision. We are all set for it. Iran, though, has refused to capitulate despite the strikes. It rejected a U.S. ceasefire deal presented by Iraq. Iranian and Iraqi officials tell the New York Times. The sticking point was reportedly over the Strait of Hormuz. Tehran's not interested in a temporary deal that leaves that issue unresolved.
25: It's Fox's Madeline Rivera. As it was in 2024, immigration is shaping up to be a polarizing topic for voters in the midterm elections. Fox's Bill Malugin has more.
29: Now that the border's quiet, the conversation has shifted to what should be done about the millions of illegal immigrants already here. And some Democrats want immigration enforcement ended entirely. More migrant crime is back in the headlines. A Salvadoran illegal immigrant is now charged with felony hit and run, causing serious injury or death after police say he killed three people in a crash in North Carolina on Saturday, then tried to flee the scene. But new Fox News polling reveals Democrats are gaining serious ground on immigration after getting destroyed on the topic in 2024. When asked which party would handle immigration better right now, Democrats now have a 1-point lead over Republicans, 50-49%.
25: Republicans had an 8-point lead over Democrats on immigration in the Fox News polling in April. President Trump's replacing tariffs that expired today with new ones, 10-12.5% on imports from 60 countries accused of inadequately enforcing bans on goods produced by forced labor. America's listening to Fox News.
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12: Good morning, I'm Dave Wilson at the WAJR Anchor Desk. Metro News AccuWeather says it's going to be a nice day, partly sunny, 78. Details on the exclusive Metro News AccuWeather forecast coming up. Now that the waters have receded, the cleanup efforts are underway. Metro News' Alex Wiederspiel is in Buchanan today.
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14: That's Amy Whitehair, a Buchanan resident who went back to work Thursday. She and her family were seeking a sense of normalcy. 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
15: 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I could.
14: 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I'm Alex Wiederspiel reporting WVMetroNews.com.
12: 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Now, we'll be teaming up with Titan Roofing to collect relief supplies for people impacted by this week's flooding in Upshur and Lewis counties on Monday. Titan Roofing owner James Sanders says we'll be at the Suncrest Town Center on Monday.
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12: 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Police allege a 22-year-old Morgantown man tried to extort a 15-year-old girl. He's now in jail. Investigators found messages on the phone of Tristan Tucker. Tucker threatened the girl that he would post images.

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1: Here's the Metro News AccuWeather forecast. Today will be pleasant with partial sunshine and a high of 78. Tonight, expect mostly cloudy skies with a couple of showers and a low of 64. Tomorrow, we'll see some sun with a chance of a couple of showers in the afternoon, reaching a high of 82. On Sunday, there will be intervals of clouds and sunshine with a chance of a couple of showers and a thunderstorm, and it will be humid with a high of 80. Monday will start with some sunshine before clouds roll in, bringing humidity and a chance of a thunderstorm or two in the afternoon with a high of 82. With the Metro News AccuWeather forecast, I'm meteorologist Joe.
2: 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Now, here is your host for the talk of the town, Mike Nolting.
3: A good Friday morning. It is 9:06 in the University City. Welcome to Talk of the Town. I'm Mike Nolting. Glad that you're with us. Clouds, 60 degrees. You'll find me out on X as your news guy. Our producer today, we've got Sophia Wasik. Sophia is at 800-765-8255. And, of course, the text line, that number 304-TALK-304. So for today's version of 50% Friday, I feel like I need a siren because I really want to get your attention. Body Lab is what we're going to be talking about today. $125 will get you $250 worth of services. 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Hey, good morning.
4: Good morning.
3: How are you?
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3: well,
4: I'll Benjamin Button you.
3: Hey, I like that.
4: Yeah.
3: And I tell you, you just got everybody's attention there because, you know, peptides are kind of the rage. Everybody's talking about them. And, you know, I guess all I can tell you is I can pronounce it.
4: Yeah.
3: So tell us more. What is it?
4: Well, we just added to our new website a virtual peptide consult. 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I can geek out with them there.
3: Okay. Yeah, because as I understand it, they're being reviewed by the FDA right now, and they are supposed to rejuvenate your cells.
4: Well, the simplest way to explain it is that they message certain responses. And to your point, the FDA is reclassifying, I think, 14 of them this month, the end of the month.
3: Oh, okay.
4: Yeah.
3: Okay. Now, what else can folks get out at the Body Lab?
4: Well, we can get your face and your body right. So,
3: okay.
4: Yeah.
3: What else do you want, right?
4: The total package.
3: The total package. So go out to wajr.com, click on the 50% Friday tab. 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
4: We are at 505 Ashbrook Square, where that little X on is, near the entrance to Sunset Beach Marina.
3: Okay.
4: Thank you so much.
3: Absolutely. Natalie, you have a good day.
4: You also.
3: Okay. Thank you very much. It's a pleasure to have you here. Absolutely. Now, on the phone, we've got Taylor Helms with Mon County Parks. Hey, good morning, Taylor. How are you?
5: I'm great. How are you?
3: Hey, pretty good, pretty good. Okay, Mason-Dixon Park, that's the place to be this weekend, eh?
5: Yes, it's definitely the place to be. So come be a part of our beloved family tradition of great music, yummy food, and a community rooted in nature. Our slogan here at Mon County Parks, after all, is community, recreation, and nature.
3: Okay, so tell us, who is the entertainment this weekend?
5: Yeah, so we have Dead All Along, which is a local Grateful Dead tribute band. We're definitely super, super, super excited for this one.
3: Okay, good. Now, let's see. This is at Mason-Dixon Park. And, we, you know, last time we were on the big doings, they were at Chestnut Ridge Park. So give us the layout at Mason-Dixon.
5: Yeah, so Mason-Dixon is located at 79 Buckeye Road over there in Core, West Virginia, just about a 10 to 15-minute drive outside of the heart.

0: Morgantown here, and we have a lovely built-in stage there and a huge, beautiful field for the whole family and the furry friends on the leash to come out and hang out and jam to some good music.
1: Okay, that sounds great. Now, you always have a, I guess, maybe just a statement of caution for those of us with pets.
0: Yes, we just ask that you keep your pet on the leash, you pick up after, you know, your furry friend, and as long as they're well-behaved, they're a part of the fun, too.
1: That's right. Now, let's see. Here we are, the end of July. I hate to say it, but school's going to be starting in a month. How has the summer been so far?
0: The summer has been incredible. And, you know, you kind of talked about the elephant in the room here. We only have 5 shows left. So I really encourage you all, our lovely community, to come be a part of this summer and to come see what we have in the parks because, well, winter is going to be here before you know it. And while we have plenty of recreational opportunities for you guys all year, and I'll be no stranger over here to you all, but we only have 5 shows left in our summer concert series.
1: Well, it would have been much more diplomatic if you could have said all that without using the W word.
0: I know, but, you know.
1: Well, hey, I tell you what, Taylor, really do appreciate your time today. What time do things get started?
0: Yeah, great question. So we'll see you all out at Mason-Dixon Park for Dead All Along from 6:30 to 8:30 p.m. this Saturday.
1: Okay, good deal. Hey, Taylor, thank you very much for your time. Really do appreciate it.
0: Yes, always. Thank you, and have a good one.
1: Oh, you better believe it. I will. Take care of yourself. And once again, Dead All Along out at Mason-Dixon Park Saturday. They'll get things started at 6 o'clock. Right now, clouds and 60. And when we come back, we're going to dive into some flood coverage. 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
1: A good Friday morning. It is 9:15, some clouds and 60 in the University City. On the phone, I've got the president and CEO of WVU Medicine, St. Joseph's Hospital in Buckhannon. Now, Buckhannon, as we know it, was more or less the eye of the storm on Tuesday. That area received about 4.5 inches of rain in 37 minutes or so. And while people are scrambling to get belongings and to protect their pets and themselves, folks at the hospital really don't have any place to go. They've got to make it happen right there where they're at in many cases. Let's talk with John Forster, president and CEO of St. Joseph's Hospital, and find out exactly how all that unfolded. Good morning, John. Thank you for joining us.
6: Good morning, Mike. Thanks for having me on.
1: Absolutely. It's a pleasure. So I guess Tuesday was a normal day until it wasn't. Tell us how all that went down.
6: Well, it's interesting. I left the hospital here a little bit after 5 o'clock to drive home to Morgantown, and by the time I got to Weston and got on I-79 North, the storm clouds were upon the city of Weston, and within just a couple minutes, the storm hit, and it was without a doubt one of the most difficult drives I've ever had getting up the interstate. It just felt as though the storm never ended, and I felt like I was driving through a tornado, quite honestly, for about 25 minutes. So when I was able to reach back out to the hospital, of course, our staff was letting me know that we had some water in the hospital. Now we're on top of a hill, so we have a catbird's view of Buchanan, and you would not expect to have any flooding up on top of a hill like this, but we did have a little bit of water that came into the front of the hospital and into a couple of areas, which was readily cleaned up and removed. But you know, then the reports started coming in on the flooding that was occurring through town and of course out into the rural areas of the county. So we enacted our code triage, which is part of our emergency preparedness plan, and immediately got our managers on a call together so that we could start implementing our disaster recovery plans. And it's been an interesting week, needless to say.
1: I'm sure it has been. President and CEO of St. Joseph's Hospital in Buchanan, John Forster, is with us. So, John, help us understand maybe what are the immediate priorities in a situation like this?
6: Well, first and foremost, you want to make sure that your emergency room is prepared for any surges, anything that's going to come in. You want to make sure that your staff is safe. So, you know, part of the conversation with our department managers is we send out an alert that goes out to all employees via text message that will basically say, you know, contact your manager so that we can have staff checking in with those folks. And if we need to pull staff into the hospital, you know, that's an opportunity to do so with recognition that, you know, you want everybody to be safe. You don't want people, you know, crossing over streams and flooded areas to get to the hospital. And, you know, kudos to our staff here. They did a fabulous job in responding to the disaster. We had many employees that had stayed here. One of them stayed here for 36 hours. And, of course, we made a shelter in the hospital here for staff and provided food and some rest for them. But our staff just went above and beyond to help the hospital and the patients that were here. And then, of course, any patients that came in as a result of the flooding.
1: You mentioned that there was some maybe water intrusion in parts of the building. Did you have to move any patients around?
6: No, we did not. No, all of our patients are up on the second and third floor of the hospital. So, you know, this was basically like a quarter inch of water that came in from the parking lot. That it was just a deluge. So, you know, the runoff couldn't, or the grading of the parking lot couldn't hold up with the runoff, and some came in. But
1: sure,
6: it was immediately rectified.
1: So, how important is your facilities maintenance guy at a time like this?
6: Oh, very much so. I mean, those folks again went above and beyond. I mean, we had a couple people on call. They came in to the hospital, assessed things. Our environmental services staff here is excellent. They were right on things, getting things cleaned up. So really, there was no threat of flooding or any issues just from the hospital standpoint. You know, again, we were just looking down upon the city and seeing the streets start to fill up with water. And we did have one issue. if you come to St. Joseph's of the Cannon, you come into our main entrance of the hospital, you would never think that that was in a flood zone or able to flood. But lo and behold, we did have water that came up to the entrance and prevented vehicles from coming into the front entrance of the hospital for a short period of time. We do have a back entrance that we're able to open up, and we did so and had ambulances and staff coming into the hospital campus that direction.
1: Mm-hmm. Talk about electricity and maybe a generator.
6: Yeah, so we did not lose power at all. We were very fortunate not to have any issues with our electrical distribution system or anything like that. We did not need to go on generator power, but of course we do have a generator and are able to operate if power were to go out. There were issues with communications. Cell towers were down. We had internet service disruption as well, which does create some communication issues. So we were able to resolve those by getting a Starlink antenna. Actually, we got two Starlink antennas delivered to the hospital immediately. Our West Virginia University Health System emergency management support team did a great job in coordinating efforts with us, with Health Net, with others to try to get us the resources we needed. So it was really a team approach to the response, and I just can't say how thankful I am to everybody that did a great job in responding to this disaster.
1: We've got the president and CEO of St. Joseph's Hospital in Buckhannon with us, John Forrester. So, John, I'm sure that across the WVU system, there are a lot of eyes on St. Joseph's Hospital and that disaster plan. Is there anything maybe that you've learned from this that you would add something to that plan or take something away?
6: Oh, there always are things that you learn. We do drilling. We practice these things. But I'll be honest with you, Mike, until you get into one of these things, there are always things that you're going to learn and pick up on. And we certainly did do that. One of which was the Starlink antennas and the internet connectivity. We're definitely going to hang on to those antennas here. They're going to have to pry them from my arms, I think, because they were absolutely vital to maintaining communications, not only within the hospital, but also our telephone system, being able to receive and send phone calls. Like I said, the cell towers went down, so therefore, a short period of time, it was very difficult to place a phone call outside of the hospital. So once we got those Starlink antennas up and working and connected to the hospital, we came right back on.
1: Was there ever a surge in the emergency room through this 2 or 3 day period?
6: No, surprisingly not. We were expecting it. We had planned for it. We opened up another area of the hospital to be able to triage patients and move patients within the hospital in the appropriate area to be cared for. We did, just for a short period of time, place some emergency room patients in our PACU area, and that was just that lasted just a little bit of time, and then we were expecting to see, especially patients who are dependent on oxygen, we thought we would see people who maybe their concentrators weren't able to work because they lost power, or they ran out of oxygen in a cylinder or something like that. We were expecting those patients to arrive here, and we did help coordinate with the National Guard and air gas to be able to fill up cylinders and deliver cylinders for patients that needed oxygen. So we weren't part of that, but we helped coordinate and put the National Guard in contact with air gas. Mm-hmm. To answer your question, we didn't really see the surge that we were expecting.
1: President and CEO John Forrester of St. Joseph's Hospital is with us. So I guess, John, you go back over the last 5-6 years for the health profession. You've been through a pandemic, which, that was certainly nobody planned for that. Now a flood. What's morale like? What are your healthcare professionals talking about today?
6: Well, I think they're all talking about how well we responded to this, and actually they're talking about the people of this community and their care and their concern for those individuals out there who, you know, may have lost everything. I'm very fortunate to be the president of the hospital here, because we've just got a great staff that is, we just have a staff that's very caring, very compassionate. You know, they care about this community, and that's what they're focused on. Yes, it has been a difficult 6 years with the pandemic, but to be honest with you, Mike, I think, you know, the pandemic kind of prepared us for things like this. Mm-hmm. You know, for years you go through operations and nothing like this, or the pandemic happens, then all of a sudden it does, and it makes you think of things a little bit differently and prepare for things and be ready for, you know, what is the next pandemic or what is the next emergency. So you know, you can't drill enough, you can't practice enough, mm-hmm. You know, I think like I said, I think our staff is probably talking about those things this morning.
1: What about operations today? Are you back to normal operations?
6: We are. We went off of our code triage emergency yesterday afternoon, and the ER is back to normal. Operations here, clinic visits, outpatient testing, and everything is back to normal today.
1: And then what about people getting to and from work? How are the roads?
6: You know, surprisingly, we've been able to get the employees that couldn't make it in here on Tuesday and Wednesday, they are able to come in, and thank goodness, to be able to relieve those who stayed here at the hospital. So I haven't heard anything recently about staff not being able to get in. I do know, of course, you know, roads were covered with water. That water has receded. There were trees and things like that down, and it appears as though, you know, the cleanup crews are doing a great job, and local people are doing a great job with removing barriers to the highways. So I think at least from a transportation and an access perspective, I think we're doing okay there.
1: And I guess when you look down over the city from your perch, what do you see today?
6: Well, I haven't been outside today. I've been busy. I do need to walk out there and take a look. Well, what I saw the other day, you know, we've got a great view of what we call the triangle here in town, and it's sort of a low spot. It's by Jawbone Park, and it, you know, I've been told I'm not a Buchanan resident, but so everybody's been telling me that area typically floods. It's one of the first areas to flood. Mm-hmm. So from the hospital, you're looking down right on that area, and you could see, you know, houses with water, you know, halfway up the first floor framing of the house, and cars, of course, floating around in the water. Mm-hmm. As the day progressed on Wednesday, we watched the water reside, and we could see the streets clearing out, of course, covered in mud. But, yeah, I would imagine if I look down this morning, I'll probably do that as soon as we're done talking here. I'm sure it's probably just mud
1: I tell you what, John, our thoughts and prayers are with you, and we're going to be holding we're going to be collecting relief supplies on Monday, so we'll have some folks down there Tuesday.
6: That's great. We appreciate that.
1: Absolutely. You take care of yourself, and we really do appreciate your time.
6: Thank you. Thanks for having me on.
1: Yes, sir. You take care. Now, when we come back, we're going to speak with the Senior Director of Operations at Vandalia Health Mon Stonewall Jackson Hospital, and we'll get their story through the storm. Right now, it's time to find out what's happening across the great state of West Virginia, and to do that, we're headed to the Metro News Anchor Desk.
10: West Virginia Metro News, I'm Jeff Jenkins. The West Virginia National Guard is at work this morning in Upstream Lewis County's The Hallway. More debris today, what's left after Tuesday's flood. State Adjutant General Jim Seward says the Guard's mission will continue to shift in that direction.
11: We're transitioning our rescue equipment, like you see behind us, and we'll be bringing in more equipment for debris removal over the next few days.
10: Buchanan Mayor Robbie Skinner saying in a Facebook post last night that the two bodies recovered Thursday afternoon, victims of the flood, were in a car near Stone Cold Lake Road. Governor Patrick Morsi talked about the recovery effort Thursday.
12: State police and is working in collaboration with the Guard and local individuals to try to get to a car that overturned. And so this is a very difficult recovery effort.
10: They did reach the vehicle by late Thursday afternoon. No names have been released. A preliminary report from the National Transportation Safety Board indicates weather conditions may have played a role in the deadly crash 2 weeks ago this morning of the helicopter owned by West Virginia company Waco Oil and Gas. The report says helicopter pilot Leo Basile missed the landing zone in Pocahontas County. Eyewitnesses say it was very foggy that morning. It appeared Basile lifted the helicopter upward right before it hit the mountainside. Read the full report at our website. 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
10: A former band director in Cabell County Schools has pleaded guilty to sexual assault charges. Chad Fink entered the pleas this week. Prosecutors say the relationship with the student was in 2014 and 15. State School Superintendent Michelle Blatt has suspended the teaching license of Fayette County teacher House of Delegates member Elliot Pritt after he was arrested this week on allegations that he sexually seduced a 15-year-old student. Pritt due back in federal court on Monday. He's being held in the Carter County, Kentucky jail. From the Metro News Anchor Desk, I'm Jeff Jenkins.
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1: A good Friday morning, just a few clouds, 67 degrees in Morgantown. Metro News AccuWeather says partly sunny and a high of 82 today. On the phone, we've got the Senior Director of Operations at the Mon Health Stonewall Jackson Hospital, Joe Second. Hey, good morning, Joe. How are you, sir?
21: Good morning, Mike. I am very well.
1: It's a pleasure.
21: Thanks for having me.
1: Absolutely. It's a pleasure to have you here, Joe. So I guess Tuesday, you came to work. Everything seemed to be normal. Of course, we did have some storm warnings starting the day. But walk us through your day.
21: Yeah, so pretty normal operations throughout the day. And as you said, a good day. I was actually, I live in the Clarksburg area and was headed home. And we had a power outage at the hospital. There was a transformer that got taken out by some trees, and so I knew we were on generator power at the hospital, which we were well prepared for. And the rain was, you know, pretty severe. So I turned around and headed back into Weston. And by the time I got back into town, I could get about halfway downtown, and there was no way to get to the hospital because the water had risen so, so quickly. So I was unable to get to the hospital, but, you know, we have luckily a lot of ways to communicate nowadays. So we called what we call an incident command, and that's a FEMA terminology that's used by the military, law enforcement, and a lot of first responders. We also use it in hospitals, and that sets up our emergency response structure. So we went into incident command mode and ran that, you know, throughout the night, making sure that our patients and our staff were all safe and well taken care of, and, you know, started planning for, you know, how we get through the night and then getting ready for, you know, the following day going into Wednesday and starting day shift. So it was a busy night, but, you know, again, we drill and prepare for these things, so we're ready to respond when they do happen.
1: You know, Joe, one of the things I was curious about, because we've got a lot of information out of Buckhannon, not so much out of Weston. Over in Buckhannon, 4.5 inches of rain, 37 minutes. That couldn't have been a whole lot different over there. Do you have any information about that?
21: Yeah, I know we were very similar. I know that, you know, I've heard between 5 and 7 inches in the first, you know, 45 minutes to an hour. You know, there's a lot of Weston that exists within the 100 and 500-year floodplain. So we know the potential is there, but this was really unprecedented. I don't think I've seen anything like this. You know, we've seen the water come up in the region, but really never the height and amount of water that this was. And the speed that the water came up was really what made it difficult to respond.
1: But what challenges did the water and the speed, everything that you're talking about, what challenges did that present to you?
21: Yeah, so I think the biggest thing we had to deal with was, you know, there's only a couple ways in and out of town here. So it was, you know, it really hit around that 7 p.m., you know, period. So that's a shift change for us. So the ability for staff to get into and out of the hospital, you know, as the water was high. And then how do we get EMS to bring patients to us, or if we need to transfer them to a higher level of care facility, how do we get them out of the area? So, you know, we were kind of on an island there for a little bit until we waited for the water to come down. So that was really our biggest concern was, you know, is the hospital operational and are the patients all well taken care of? You know, while we can't get folks into or out of, you know, that side of town.
1: Any patient concerns or any, did you have to move anybody around?
21: No, we were fine. The building, you know, luckily it's been here for over 50 years and it's a good structure. So the patients were never at any risk here. You know, we did not change any of our standards of care. So we made sure everyone was, you know, safe and well taken care of. That's our first priority in these situations. And again, we do have policies and procedures that we practice, and so we're ready for eventualities. And, you know, I think in West Virginia, we're always kind of thinking flooding and, you know, snow events are our two that we're always ready for. So, you know, we make sure we have, you know, multiple days worth of, you know, supplies, whether it's medication or, you know, diesel fuel for our generators, you know, food so that we can feed people. So we make sure we are well-stocked, well-prepared, you know, so that we can keep folks safe. So, yeah, no concerns with our patients, you know, during that time period. But, you know, again, when you have severe weather like that, it limits our ability to use helicopters to transfer. So we're really reliant on EMS. And we saw a great response. You know, we had folks responding from, you know, Harrison County, Braxton County, Glenville, you know, all the surrounding areas sent resources to us very, very quickly. We work also with the Lewis County Office of Emergency Management. That's a resource locally that can liaison with the state emergency management teams. And, you know, that's really who kind of directs all the traffic and makes sure that we have what we need. So we have great partners in the area, and we had great communication with all the other first responders. So Everybody did as we would expect, and there are no issues on the patient care front.
1: Joe Second is the Senior Director of Operations at Mon Health Stonewall Jackson Hospital. So did you have an emergency room surge?
21: We did not particularly see a big surge from it. We did have a few folks come in. You know, we're actually looking for more patients to be coming in as we get into the, you know, more recovery stage. As folks are, you know, cleaning up and dealing with debris, we think we'll probably see some more, you know, fall injuries or, you know, people stepping on nails, that kind of thing. And that's part of why we've set up a vaccine clinic for tetanus and hepatitis A vaccines. And the reason we're doing that is because, you know, cuts and puncture wounds increase your risk of tetanus. Contaminated water can lead to illnesses such as hepatitis A. So folks can come to the hospital, right to our emergency room. We're doing free vaccines for both tetanus and hepatitis A, because that's how we get in front of, you know, any of these issues, is just making sure we have the preventative measures. So again, we're doing vaccines for tetanus, hepatitis A, and just ask everybody to be careful. We know there's a lot of cleanup and a lot of heavy work to be done. So just make sure you're careful and use all the caution you can.
1: You know, one thing, Joe, I can tell you is that this week has been one long work day. So tell me how your people are doing. I'm sure there are some people in there that definitely pulled more than a standard shift.
21: Yeah, you know, it always amazes me how well our staff responds. And I think it's really, you know, indicative of the type of people and how West Virginians are. You know, we had folks that stayed over and, you know, were willing to spend the night at the hospital so that they could work the next day without having to risk going home and coming back. You know, folks that pulled extra hours, as you said. You know, the commitment of these folks that may even be having trouble with their own homes and dealing with the flooding personally are still coming to work to make sure that our patients are taken care of. But I think West Virginians are typically resilient, and they really demonstrated that this week. And, you know, we're still looking. We've got staff that are volunteering in the community to help with the recovery efforts, you know, outside of doing the work they have in their personal lives and the work that they do here at the hospital. So, you know, I'm always impressed with the teamwork and dedication that our employees show.
1: Hey, you know, when you look back on this, Joe, and you look at your plan, anything that you would add or take away from that emergency action plan?
21: So I think everything went really well for us. You know, some of the takeaways we've looked at is, you know, what are the really alternate routes that we can use to getting in and out of the hospital? You know, we're used to coming, you know, across 33, you know, but there's ways to get here from Southwestern or to come from, you know, the backside of Jane Lou, you know, via some of the smaller roads. And that's how some of our staff were able to get here, even while the main roads were still flooded out, was, you know, working those little back roads and hills and hollers to get here. So I think we could do better mapping that out so we know every way in and out of the hospital.
1: Joe Second is with us. He is the Senior Director of Operations at Mon Health Stonewall Jackson Hospital. Are you back to normal operations, and how are the grounds today?
21: Yeah, so, you know, downtown Weston, there's still a lot of work going on, but all the roads are clear. We never really changed our overall operations. We temporarily paused some elective surgeries, and we had some of our physician clinics closed for the past 2 days, but we are back to normal operations today. You know, again, our emergency department and our patient care floors, we were operational through the entire situation, but we do continue the cleanup process. You know, there's still a lot of, you know, mud and debris just throughout town, and, you know, pulling out all the wet and damaged things. Luckily, the hospital didn't have any structural issues. You know, we had a couple little leaks, some wet carpet here and there, but we had no major issues at the hospital itself. But we know a lot of the businesses downtown were severely impacted, and you know, our hearts are with all the folks that are in Lewis County and in the surrounding areas, because this is really an unprecedented flood event. I'm old enough to remember the floods in 1985, but I think you know, that's the last time I think I've seen this level of disruption and damage done by high water.
1: Well, I tell you what, Joe, we're praying for you guys. On Monday, we're going to be holding a relief supply collection event, and we're going to get those down into the area on Tuesday. So just want you to know that we're thinking about you, and our hearts are with you.
21: Fantastic. We greatly appreciate it. I know we've been working with the county commission here, and they have a donation and pickup center that's at the Lewis County Marketplace. That's adjacent to kind of the Tractor Supply down on that side, right off of I-79. They've got a great operation set up. I was down there yesterday, very organized. So that's probably the best place to direct things right now.
1: Okay, good deal.
21: That's where the county commission has things organized.
1: All right. Well, Joe, stay safe, and you guys take care of yourselves.
21: Hey, Mike, we appreciate the time, and thank you much, sir.
1: Absolutely. You take care of yourself. Joe Second, Senior Director of Operations at Mon Health Stonewall Jackson Hospital. Hey, when we come back, we're going to spend a few minutes with Secretary of State Chris Warner. Got a couple of important topics to address with the Secretary. We'll do that in 2 minutes on Talk of the Town, AM 1440, FM 104.5, WAJR.
0: 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Here's Sean Ritchie, D.C., and Tri-State's founder, about one of their many satisfied patients.
2: I remember when I met Kim from Morgantown. It was bright and early in the morning, and she had told me how bad her neuropathy was. She had numbness, burning, stabbing pain that was controlling every day. She was still working, but the one thing she told me, her daughter was getting married within a few months, and she was worried about that. 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
1: A good Friday morning, just a few clouds and 67 in the University City. On the phone, we've got Secretary of State Chris Warner. Secretary Warner is in the city of Bridgeport today because Bridgeport is on display. Hey, good morning, Secretary Warner. How are you?
28: Good morning. Before I get a chance to talk to you about what we're doing in Bridgeport, my continued prayers are with the people of Upshur County, Lewis County, Barber County, and surrounding communities affected by the floods, and look forward to being in Lewis County this afternoon and Upshur County later in the day to spend some time with Commissioner Tenney and Commissioner Stewart over in Lewis County and Commissioner Lapardus from Gilmer County to just tour the flood damaged areas and see how we might be able to help out even more.
1: Well, really do appreciate you bringing that up, Secretary. That's for sure. Okay, now, to the matter at hand, you are at the Bridgeport Conference Center. Tell us what you're doing there.
28: Bridgeport is being considered, West Virginia is being considered as one of two locations for the final destination of the national headquarters for the Vietnam Veterans of America Association. And so they're also looking at maybe a satellite office over in the Eastern Panhandle to house their folks to lobby the United States Congress. So they're looking at two locations in West Virginia. The other location is Pittsburgh, but we're brought in community leaders to make sure they understand everything there is to know about Bridgeport and Harrison County. We know our ace in the hole is our people, but they also need to know about our health care facilities, being the VA hospital here, the Lewis A. Johnson Hospital, and then the WVU Hospital. Those are important factors to the Vietnam veterans and their families, you know, that are now, some of them are just feeling the effects of Agent Orange and the studying of how their children may have been affected. So that's important. The quality of life here is extremely important, and it's more than just a building or a location that they're going to rent for office space to bring approximately 30 employees. Most of those would be hired here if they make the move to Bridgeport.
1: The Vietnam Veterans of America, that association, they are currently in an office and headquartered in Washington, D.C. This could be a big move and could maybe signal others to make that move as well. Do you see that?
28: Yeah, that's what we're hopeful for. And this, again, they will make this determination rather quickly with their board. They meet in August. And they will make a determination of where they're going to move. But, you know, there were more Vietnam veterans that died in Vietnam from West Virginia than any other state in the country. So we're patriotic, we're loyal, and I think that's what they're feeling this morning. I just stepped out of the morning presentations and had a chance to speak with the president, Tom Burke, judge from New York City that's on their board, and Captain James McCormick from Point Pleasant, who's a vice president there.
1: Okay, what do you think our chances are?
28: I think we've got a good chance to land them here in West Virginia. Again, we can house both the location that needs to be in the D.C. metro area, maybe Jefferson County in the Eastern Panhandle, but the large office, the main headquarters, would be here in Harrison County, and I think we can show the benefits of a smaller community, but with all of the assets that they're going to find in a bigger city like Pittsburgh.
1: Charles Point is one heck of a place, isn't it?
28: It's impressive. Jamie Corton has done a phenomenal job here with the conference center, the hotels, the entire development where Menards is mm-hmm. located. And, you know, when people are looking, I'm sure that they would move a couple of people from the D.C. headquarters, but most of those, again, would be hired here. And they're looking for quality of life and amenities. And Bridgeport, you know, years ago was recognized as the best small city in America, and they're getting to see that today.
1: Okay. Now, Secretary, on Thursday, you issued a public notice for a proposed West Virginia constitutional amendment. Now, the title of that amendment would be Amendment 1, Citizenship Requirement to Vote in West Virginia Elections. What's the purpose?
28: In layman's terms, I would tell you that the West Virginia legislature passed legislation that made it against the law to vote in any West Virginia election if you were a non-citizen. Now, we all know that you couldn't be a non-citizen and vote in a federal or state election, but it wasn't clear as it related to municipalities. So that became law when the legislature passed that, but this would actually place that in as a constitutional amendment and be a part of the Constitution forever, that you would have to be a eligible citizen to be able to vote in any election, whether it be federal, state, or municipal in West Virginia.
1: You know, there's this ongoing tussle with the Department of Justice about well, I guess the voting record information, we can put that one to bed. But then there were some threats about maybe holding public officials criminally liable if non-citizens were caught voting in elections. Is this any way maybe an answer to that?
28: You know, I think we do a great job all the way around in the way that we run our elections in West Virginia. This could be a part of that. But we were very pleased with the DOJ's lawsuit was thrown out by a federal district judge where they had requested demanded our information, personal information. It's against the law in West Virginia to distribute personal information of our 1.2 million voters. So we take that very seriously. The letter that you just mentioned, though, some people considered it a threat because they threatened criminal prosecution if you knowingly allowed someone to vote that was an illegal citizen. I didn't see that as a threat, though. That was just the Department of Justice being entirely within their realm to remind officials like me and others that here are the penalties if this is what occurs in your state. But we do a great job. Our 55 county clerks have removed 471,000 names in the last decade. So they're doing what they need to do to keep our voter rolls clean, whether those are non-citizens or whether those are convicted felons or people that have moved out of state. Mm-hmm. There's no way the federal government can do any better than our 55 county clerks can right here in West Virginia to keep our voter rolls clean. And that's the best way to have a safe, secure, fair, and honest election
1: in West Virginia. I hate to do this to you. We've got about 45 seconds. What's next after the public notice has been issued?
28: This goes on the ballot. I would suggest that you go to govotewb.com and you can read about the constitutional amendment and be able to make up your own mind before you go into the polls on Election Day.
1: Okay, perfect. Got to leave it right there. Thank you very much, sir. We'll be back to wrap things up coming up right after this.
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8: Another tack on tariffs. I'm Chris Foster of Fox News. New tariffs are in effect, replacing others expiring today, covering more than 99% of U.S. imports, the White House says.
10: Imports from 60 countries will face anywhere from 10 to 12.5% tariffs in response to what the Trump administration says are human rights abuse and distortive trade practices. The administration has relied on different authorities to maintain a tariff regime after the U.S. Supreme Court struck down so-called reciprocal tariffs in February.
8: Fox's Jared Howell. There have been more airstrikes in Iran, and President Trump says he's considering something bigger because Iran has not received enough pain yet.
13: Those attacks by U.S. forces over military targets in Iran began at about 2 a.m. local time. The strikes lasted for more than 2 hours. This was the 13th night in a row that the U.S. targeted military targets inside of Iran. It comes as President Trump is warning of something possibly much bigger on the horizon, telling Axios there could be a massive attack on Iran, that the president is close to a decision, but a decision has not been made yet. One thing the president has been firm on over and over again, the fact that he says Iran will never have a nuclear weapon.
8: Fox's Steve Harrigan. A redo of the White House Correspondents Association dinners tonight at the Waldorf Astoria Hotel in D.C. instead of the Washington Hilton.
14: The event tonight is going to have some new security measures after a gunman stormed the ballroom during April's dinner in an attempt to take the president's life. Some of those new measures include mandatory guest registration for everyone attending. It will pre-vet everyone in that room who will have to show a QR code to get in. There will also be only one entrance.
8: Fox is Jackie Heinrich. Colt Gray pleads guilty to all charges, including murder for a 2024 shooting at his high school in Georgia. Four people died. He and his father are expected to be sentenced next week. The father convicted of murder and manslaughter for buying the rifle, knowing about his son's mental health problems. 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
17: Good morning, I'm Dave Wilson at the WAJR Anchor Desk. Metro News AccuWeather says it's going to be a nice day, partly sunny, 78. Details on the exclusive Metro News AccuWeather forecast coming up. Now that the waters have receded, the cleanup efforts are underway. Metro News' Alex Wiederspiel is in Buchanan today.
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19: That's Amy Whitehair, a Buchanan resident who went back to work Thursday. She and her family were seeking a sense of normalcy. 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
19: 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I'm Alex Wiederspiel reporting WVMetroNews.com.
17: 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Now, we'll be teaming up with Titan Roofing to collect relief supplies for people impacted by this week's flooding in Upshur and Lewis counties on Monday. Titan Roofing owner James Sanders says we'll be at the Suncrest Town Center on Monday.
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17: 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Police allege a 22-year-old Morgantown man tried to extort a 15-year-old girl. He's now in jail. Investigators found messages on the phone of Tristan Tucker. Tucker threatened the girl that he would post images online and her contact information if she did not comply, even threatened to have someone kill her. We'll get a check of your exclusive Metro News AccuWeather forecast next.
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1: Hi, everyone, and welcome back to the show on this Friday after what has been a very long week for so many people. 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
2: Thanks for having me, Amanda.
1: It's our pleasure. Just to keep with the flooding theme, first and foremost, Superintendent Blatt, tell me about some of the schools and their involvement. I know teachers and administrators are helping to pitch in during all of this, but how did the schools fare during the flooding incident?
2: Well, overall, the school buildings themselves have fared fairly well. There's a couple of school buildings in Lewis County that time will tell as the waters recede and things, but there's definitely been a lot of teachers and their families and things, of course, impacted in the communities that lost everything. And just like they always do, though, we've got the high schools and different places in those areas open, and they're providing shelter and a place for people to come in and get food and water. And it was my understanding that Lewis County bus drivers were out late that night of the flood actually running the buses to rescue people and to bring them back to the high school. So,
1: oh, wow. That's my whole body just got chilled. That's amazing. That's so nice. That almost makes me cry. That's just so nice to hear.
2: Yeah, it's always amazing that, you know, when I went down to McDowell County during all that flooding, to see people in there serving meals to families that had lost everything, and then to learn that those teachers and cooks, they had also lost everything, right, but they're there taking care of their communities.
1: Yeah, it's just so amazing to watch everybody step up in so many different ways. And I guess as far as helping the kids, you know, who probably have about a month before they come back to school, is there any kind of plan in place to make sure that those kiddos are taken care of so they can get back to school on time, or is it still too early to tell?
2: I think in Lewis County, it may still be just a little too early to tell due to especially the middle school building. We have, you know, some concerns, but Superintendent Carolyn Long is working, and she's got a great team, and they've had a lot of community partners, Hope Gas and others, that are coming in and supporting and helping them. And then, of course, you know, all the things coming in from around the state, you know, the supplies and cleaning and food and all those things will make an impact. And we just continue to stay in touch with the superintendents and our facility directors each day to see, you know, what is it that you need, or what information can we get out?
1: Yeah, no doubt about it. Well, we're just certainly praying for everyone who is in this path of destruction. It's certainly not easy. Let's shift gears now. I want to turn your attention to the most recent news this morning. The House Speaker, Roger Hanshaw, is requesting a special session to remove Delegate Elliot Pritt from office after sex crimes charges connected to the education system, of course, because he's an educator in Fayette County. Yesterday, you made a move when it comes to his teaching license. Explain what you did and why you did it.
2: So we have, you know, there's certain things that come up that we have the automatic ability to suspend a teacher's license or to revoke a license, usually once things are play out in the court systems. But then we also have the ability to, if there's the evidence and then there's things there that we can suspend. And so I chose yesterday to go ahead and suspend his license pending the outcomes of course the court systems, because I just think this is, you know, an egregious thing that has occurred in the county. The fact that it not only was online, but there was times and things within the school that this occurred, that there's no excuse for anything like this from any of our teachers or staff. And I think it's important that we send a very clear message that we are not going to tolerate this type of behavior in our school system.
1: All right, we'll wait and see how that process plays out. Of course, a lot of questions too about that app, Roblox. Is there anything, any kind of conversation that you have with teachers or with parents or with students just when it comes to that type of online safety?
2: I know our counties do a lot of things around social media and gaming apps. And, of course, most of those things are blocked through the firewalls that we have in place to where they don't access them, you know, during the school day. And then we continue you know, to promote that. And we're actually going to do something next week at our cell conference with Bryce Tate's father as a kind of a public awareness thing, especially for parents, as to what are the things that can easily take our children from us or get them going down the wrong path.
1: Sure. Of course, Bryce Tate was the Nitro High School student who took his own life in a sextortion case. That SAIL conference, SAIL, doesn't mean you guys are going out on boats. It's short for Support, Appreciate, Invest, and Learn, SAIL. This is the second year that you guys have offered this conference. Tell us a little more about that.
2: Last year, we decided we really wanted to put together a professional learning that impacted all of our teachers and offered them an opportunity to come together and learn and just really network together and celebrate teachers. And so it was a large success last year. I think we had about 700, 800 teachers. We have around 900 that have actually registered at this point for this event. And it's a variety of breakout sessions, so whatever their content area is, whatever their focus is, they can learn, you know, their content, they can focus on technology, we've got movement activities. It's just a fun time for everyone to come together and learn from each other.
3: Superintendent Blythe, this is Dave Allen. We appreciate you taking time out of your schedule to be on the show today. Another thing I think is going to be discussed next week, and we hear it every day, is artificial intelligence. And there's going to be quite a bit of, I think, some workshops and some development sessions related to that next week. Is that correct?
2: That's correct, Dave. We're actually going to kind of announce our statewide artificial intelligence and digital science framework. We've been working with partners such as Microsoft and Prodigy Learning throughout the summer to put together a comprehensive plan to not only train our students and educators on the benefits, safety, and risk of AI and the importance of data privacy, but also to get them versed in the ways that it can make their jobs more efficient, make things easier, and show our students what the abilities are that, you know, this new technology can provide for them.
1: Yeah. Use it as a tool in your toolbox, not as your brain.
2: Yes.
1: Right?
2: Right.
1: It's not your brain.
2: We still need the humans. We still need you to think. You still have to vet all those resources that come from that.
1: 100%. The other thing you guys are working on, too, is a central office jumpstart. It's kind of a way for people with maybe who are not as experienced within the realms of the education system to jumpstart a little bit of, some learning.
2: Right, yes. So we've talked about this for a couple of years and finally was able to make it happen this year and bringing all of our directors together from around the state, whether child nutrition, our chief instructional leaders, our treasurers, just anyone that's new or newer to their job. And let them spend a day learning from the resources that are available here at the department. We're trying to kind of provide them all with a roadmap of here's things that you'll be expected to do or might face in various months of the year, and just kind of give them the opportunity to not feel so alone, because they'll be able to partner with also those that are in the same roles across the state as they are.
1: And we're talking with State Superintendent of Schools, Michelle Blatt. Next week is the last week of July. Can you believe it?
2: I can't.
1: I know. It's flying. But you guys are hosting all sorts of educators and professionals in Charleston next week. So the school year hasn't quite started yet, but everyone's kind of back to class in a way.
2: Yes, we're kind of kicking off this week and getting everyone ready. We got the central office jumpstart, the SAIL conference, and then we're also kicking off our middle schools Bridging the Future initiative to really focus in on the needs of our middle schools around the state.
1: All right. Well, there is a special place for people who work with middle school children. Special place in heaven, you know. I hope a lot of parents are nodding their heads right now. But there is also this gap between sometimes learning gaps that occur within middle school. You think about having sixth graders and eighth graders in the building. You're talking about 11-year-olds and 14-year-olds. There's a big difference going on there.
2: There is a big difference. When I taught middle school, I said my sixth graders come in, they're like little babies coming from the elementary school, and want you to do everything for them, and then by the time they get to eighth grade, they think they know how to do everything, and they're adults.
1: They know it all. I was there once. We all were. We knew it all.
2: Right.
1: Oh, my goodness. All right. Well, thank you for your time. We hope that you get to really take a moment and absorb and enjoy all these really positive events that are happening. Sometimes some of other life gets in the way of, the really meaningful parts of education, and we're glad to know that teachers are having the opportunity to get together and learn together.
2: Absolutely. We're excited about next week.
1: All right. Well, enjoy.
2: Thank you.
3: State School Superintendent Michelle Blatt. When we come back, we're going to go back up to some of the flooded areas in Upshur County. An incredible story out of the city of Buchanan. We'll tell you that when we come back. Stay with us.
0: We'll be right back. 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
3: Welcome back to the show. It is about 13 minutes, make that 12 minutes, front of the hour of 1 o'clock on this Friday. It is Metro News Midday, 13 News, and tonight live anchor Amanda Bear alongside me, Dave Allen, Stephanie Pauly, Ryan Nichols, and our producers today. Coming up next hour, as we do every Friday, we'd like to feature a lunch spot around the state of West Virginia. A little bit different. This has not been your typical week. We are going to keep it in Upshur County in the town of Buchanan, but we're going to tell you about a bookstore up there that does a lot of different things. They do serve some food, but they've been really helping the community. We'll talk to those folks coming up next hour. Speaking of helping folks in the community, we've been telling you stories all week about the people of the Weston area and Buchanan and Pleasance County, different areas up there. I want to welcome in. I hope I got your name right. Is it Monia Edwards?
13: It's Monet.
3: Monet Edwards. Okay, Monet Edwards. Thank you for joining us here on the show today. Now, we got some information from one of your neighbors up there a very unique story about flood rescue as it pertains to you. Tell us the story. What happened?
13: Within a matter of minutes, our road was covered and the water started coming up on porches. We had to carry my aunt through the flood water to get her to safety because she's not very tall and she's disabled. So we had to carry her to safety, and I also had to carry my mother through the flood waters because she's on the shorter side as well.
1: That just goes to show you how deep they were.
13: I'm 5'9", and it was up to my chest.
1: Wow. Just tell me about those moments, carrying them through that and just trying to keep your footing and trying to make sure that everybody was going to be okay.
13: We were panicking. This is our first time ever going through a flood, so we were all scared. And to walk through it with someone on your back, it's challenging. You're not worried about just your own safety. You're worried about the person you're carrying through the water.
1: Yeah, absolutely. Tell me about how that evening started out for you guys.
13: It was actually a normal evening, and the rain started coming, and we were getting phone calls and saying about how the water was just pouring in and our road was getting flooded. Within 10 minutes, it went from being at our stairs and you could walk through it to it being up to your knees and then to your hip, and then it was in our house.
1: 10 minutes.
3: Wow.
1: That's an unbelievably short amount of time. So what was it that when you made that decision, Monet, just to you know, start carrying everybody, like, what goes through your mind?
13: Fear, a lot of fear of being trapped went through our mind of, if we don't get out now, we're probably not going to get out if it keeps getting worse, because the rain wasn't stopping and it was already up on our porch.
1: And so where did you guys go from there? You got everybody out to safety, and what happened next?
13: We ended up, after we were able to get out of the water, we had to transport towards CVS because it was the only place in our area not flooded. And from there, we went up to Cambridge Heights because it wasn't flooded there. And we stayed there for the night because we couldn't get back home. There was no coming home until the next day, and it was still flooded.
1: So did you guys walk up there, or what?
13: We had to walk. We were lucky enough to save one vehicle and put it up in the parking lot. But not everybody on our street is so lucky. We have about 7 cars that are completely ruined because they were underwater.
1: Monet, what I just heard you say is I just asked you about you, and then you so quickly, you know, turned on a dime and talked about your neighbors. And that's just so nice. It just goes to show the kind of person, caring person that you are, and the kind of person that would literally put people on their backs to
3: literally,
1: yeah, to save them, from this type of situation. What have those conversations been like with your neighbors in the last 2 days?
13: A lot of us are reeling from what happened and glad that we're all safe. And we were looking at the damages to our houses and what happened. But it's mostly just us communicating with each other, making sure everybody has what we need. We've had neighbors trying to come together to go get supplies because some cars can't make it out. We loaded up 6 people today in our vehicle to go get the shots where we were all in the flood water. So yeah. it's been great to see our community come together, but it's also sad that we're in this situation all together.
3: Monet, from a point of reference for those that are familiar with Buchanan, where exactly are you in town?
13: We actually are on Maple Street, which is right behind the old Speedway.
3: Mm-hmm.
13: And it's right below the hospital.
1: A couple of blocks from the courthouse?
13: Yes.
1: Okay.
3: And this is an area that has not seen flooding like this, obviously, in the past, right?
13: And from what we heard, the last time it flooded in this area like this was 1985.
3: Oh, well.
1: Yeah. It's just hard to even imagine. How is your house? What can you tell us about that right now?
13: Well, our house, it's been a lot of dirt and cleanup has been going on. It made it in through our front door and was about an inch from coming in through our garage door. Our fence got wiped out. Our building got filled with water and everything got thrown around and broken.
1: Wow.
3: And Monet, you talked about the neighbors checking on each other. And in some cases, may not have even known some people that were checking on you. That's just what we do in West Virginia. What do you want to say about to the people that have served as the helpers during this crisis that started a couple days ago?
13: We are forever grateful to see how many people have come to our aid and have stopped to make sure everybody was okay. And this is the bonding. Like, if we need food, we've gotten offers that we can take our clothes to other people's houses for laundry that didn't get their stuff damaged because we do not have our washer and dryer no more. So it's very nice to see, and it shows how great our community actually is. And I thank every one of them. I thank everybody that's come out. We've had National Guard coming out and helping us, which has been a huge help, not just for me, but for our disabled neighbor. They've helped her with her stuff. Thank you. No, they brought water. Thank you.
3: Look, we're actually witnessing it right now on the radio.
1: Yeah. Wow.
13: Yeah, that's my neighbor. She's checking to make sure we didn't need water and brought us another clean broom because we were covered in mud.
1: Yeah. Well, we're just so glad that there are people stepping up to help. Amone, you were just so brave. What courage it took for you to do that this week, and we're honored to be able to talk with you in this really difficult moment. We'll be praying for you and doing what we can from afar to help make sure people in your community have what they need. Thank you for joining us.
13: Thank you.
1: You're welcome.
3: We'll take a break and come back after this.
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24: Canada calls it a promise delivered. I'm Lisa Brady, Fox News, as the new Gordie Howe Bridge is christened, running from Detroit to Windsor, Ontario, set to open for traffic Monday.
25: Today, it stands as a remarkable accomplishment that will serve Canadians for generations to come.
24: The Bridge Authority's interim CEO, Chuck Andery, during an opening ceremony that was supposed to include U.S. officials, but Canada canceled the joint event after President Trump announced new 50% tariffs on many Canadian goods, set to take effect next month unless talks can resolve what President Trump calls unfair trade practices against the U.S. Other U.S. trading partners pushing back on a separate new round of Trump tariffs over unfair labor practices, hitting imports from 60 countries with tariffs between 10 and 12.5%.
26: The new tariffs replace a global 10% tax that expired today. Australia's trade minister calls the tariff completely unjustified. New Zealand's prime minister warns of higher prices for consumers and uncertainty for businesses. And a top EU official is pushing back, comparing U.S. labor laws to European conditions. The Trump administration has been relying on different tariff authorities following a Supreme Court ruling earlier this year that overturned wide-ranging reciprocal tariffs imposed by President Trump.
24: Fox's Jared Halpern at the White House. The president still believed to be weighing a military escalation against Iran after nearly 2 weeks of daily U.S. strikes.
27: President Trump doesn't think the Iranians are getting it, that trying to restart their nuclear program, trying to take over the Strait of Hormuz, is only going to make him more angry. And that is why peace talks are off indefinitely.
24: Fox's Peter Ducey at the White House. Iran firing more drones and missiles at Gulf neighbors and warning people to stay away from U.S. bases in the region. 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
1: WAJR News Times 103. Few clouds, 77 in Morgantown. Good afternoon. I'm Mike Nolting at the WAJR Anchor Desk. The news is brought to you by Omega Commercial Interiors in Charleston and Morgantown, a proud West Virginia company. Metro News AccuWeather says tonight clouds, a low of 63. Got the Metro News AccuWeather forecast next. West Virginia 511 says the area interstate system's moving incident-free at this hour. Recovery efforts, they're moving full speed ahead. Guard members are preparing to begin debris removal in Buckhannon, and the DOH is assessing and opening up some access. Now, Mayor Robbie Skinner in Buckhannon asked the public to get updated information from their Facebook page.
2: As far as all of the official information, please follow City of Buckhannon Facebook page. That's where we are updating everyone.
1: A First Energy spokesman, Will Boye, says all power in the flood zone is expected to be restored by 11 this evening.
3: Now, we understand how difficult power outages can be, and we appreciate everyone's patience as we work this restoration effort.
1: At one point, 40,000 people were without power. WVRC Media and Titan Roofing are teaming up for the third time for flood relief. First, it was Helene, then the southern part of the state. Now, the relief effort centered around Upshur and Lewis counties. Titan owner James Sanders says this disaster hits close to home.
4: Even though we're a Morgantown-based company, we have a job in Weston that got completely washed away. I mean, it's right in our own backyards. It's about as close as it can get.
1: We'll be at the Suncrest Town Center Monday from 7 a.m. until 6 p.m. collecting relief materials. 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Few clouds, 77 in Morgantown. I've got the Metro News AccuWeather forecast coming up next on the Voice of Morgantown, 104.5 FM and AM 1440 WAJR.
5: The Pirates begin a homestand on Friday night, Inzerpalooza weekend at PNC Park. The Chicago Cubs, the NL Central rivals, are in town. And in game one, it'll be right-hander Jared Jones going for the Pirates. He's 2-1 with a 4.05 ERA. He'll oppose Cubs left-hander Matthew Boyd. He's 6-1 with a 4.15 ERA. From PNC Park for the Pirates and the Cubs, right here on your home for Pirates baseball.
6: Here's the Metro News AccuWeather forecast. This afternoon will be pleasant with a mix of sun and clouds reaching a high of 80. Tonight, expect mostly cloudy skies with a few showers and a low of 65. Tomorrow will bring some sunshine along with a couple of afternoon showers with a high of 81. Sunday will be humid with a blend of clouds and sunshine and the chance of an afternoon thunderstorm reaching a high of 83. Monday will start with some sunshine, but clouds will increase throughout the day, leading to humid conditions and a chance of an afternoon thunderstorm with a high of 86. With the Metro News AccuWeather forecast, I'm meteorologist Joe Lundberg.

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1: 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Ryan Nichols and Stephanie Pauly, our producers today. We're heard all over the great state of West Virginia. Great radio stations like WJLS in Beckley, WCHS in Charleston, our flagship WKMC Clarksburg, WDNE in Elkins, WKLP in Kaiser, WVW Logan, WEPM Martinsburg, WAJR in Morgantown, WSLW White Sulphur Springs, and WKKX and WVLY in Wheeling. Hats off to you, the greatest listeners in the world. Because here in Charleston today, we have collected a whole bunch of, actually, we've got trucks on the road right now headed to Buchanan, and all those areas were so hard hit by the flooding this past Tuesday. Thank you. Thank you for everything you've done so far. Now, at our place here in Charleston, 1111 Virginia Street East, we are going to be here until 6 o'clock tonight collecting those items. And what are we looking for? Well, it's kind of a moving target, because what happens is we ask for one thing and we get a bunch of, okay, we got enough of that, now we need this. But we'll take whatever you got. We started, of course, with bottled water and Gatorade, non-perishable, ready-to-eat foods, toilet paper, paper towels, cleaning supplies, Clorox wipes, extension cords and fans, air mattresses, trash bags. Those heavy-duty trash bags are amazing, those construction type. Or the regular trash bags. Those will be fine, too. Mops, buckets, and brooms. You can never have enough of those, especially with the buckets. Those industrial size are really great. Shovels, rakes, other cleaning tools. Had a gentleman pulled up in a pickup truck out here earlier. Probably had 30 shovels in the back of the truck. We'll take it. Work gloves, rubber boots, N95 masks. And, again, those masks are very important because floods, and this is the understatement of the year. If you've ever gone through one, you know what I'm talking about. Floods are nasty. They are disease carrying, just, you know, I mean, it can be bad. So you need those rubber gloves, you need those boots, and you need the mask as well. So we'll take those. Baby diapers, wipes and formulas, feminine hygiene products, any kind of toiletries, from your soaps, your shampoos, toothpaste, deodorant, new socks and underwear, towels, blankets, pet food and pet supplies, flashlights and batteries. 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Paper plates, plastics of all kind. We will take any and all of that stuff. And, of course, you can't go wrong with cash. Now, if you go to our website, wvmetronews.com, I promise I'm not new here. I've been on the radio before. If you go to metronews.com, there is a link right at the top of the page there. It's a simply click on that link, and it'll tell you how you can go about making your donations. And there's just been so many corporate partners, from Huntington Bank, Titan Roofing, the West Virginia Association of Fairs and Festivals. Those folks have been on our lot out here since about 7:30 this morning, helping us get set up. So many of those folks have helped out. So a big shout out to them. And also, I want to give a shout out to people that have just pulled up on the parking lot here and said, here's $20. Yeah, I mean, this is what I have. Sponsor, I'll give him a little love. Sponsor of this show, Ben Selango, Selango and Law here in Charleston, donated $1,000 today. Didn't ask for it. He was a guest on our local show in Charleston this morning in his role as a Putnam, what county is this? Kanawha County commissioner. He just showed up and with a check. And Harvey Payton Law Firm, you hear him a lot on Talkline and locally here in Charleston, he wrote us a check. I mean, so many people have. I know I'm going to leave somebody out. That's just the ones that I'm aware of right now. But so many others have done that. And people saying, okay, if we raise so much, we'll match it, you know. And just there's so many people out there. Now, we're doing this in Charleston today till 6 o'clock tonight, 1111 Virginia Street East in Charleston. But they are going to be doing it Monday in Morgantown at the Suncrest Town Center. We'll talk to the lovely and talented Rochelle about that coming up on Monday's show. And also on Tuesday, a similar event in Clarksburg, and we'll have more details on that. Again, thank you so much, Titan Roofing, Huntington Banks, and all of these folks that have help make this all possible, because it has absolutely just been fantastic, and we do appreciate all of your help. 1-800-765-TALK, that is the phone number. Text 304-TALK-304. And you know what I always say, if it's Friday, you know, you can give me non-political things. Just saying, it's Friday, weather looking pretty good, keeping those folks in north central West Virginia in the back of our mind is they got a lot of cleanup to do, but if you want to do something that's going to make us smile, you can do that as well. But we start with politics, and that's okay. The only thing worse than starting this war with Iran is continuing it, says a texter. Vance or Rubio are far better choices than anyone on the other side. Already playing. I listened to Steyerwalt this morning on Talkline for a little bit in between lugging around cases of water outside, and did hear him talking about what's 2028 going to look like. I think it's pretty much, in my opinion, and a whole lot can change between now and then, but on the Republican side for president, I think it's pretty much a foregone conclusion. It'll either be Vance or Rubio at this point. Again, it's just 2026. A lot can change. I get that. Democrat side, you know, I hear Kamala Harris. I hear AOC. I hear Gavin Newsom. Don't think there's much of a chance for somebody from California to be elected president. I'll be honest with you. Not a shot against Gavin Newsom. I don't care what his name is. I'm just telling you. I don't think it's going to happen. And I think nobody asked me for my opinion, but they gave me a show and a microphone and an office. So if AOC or Kamala Harris are on the ballot, I think you're going to have another Republican president, in my opinion. Not saying it's what I want, not saying it's what I don't want. I'm just saying the mood of America right now ain't on AOC, and it obviously wasn't on Kamala last time. So just say 1-800-765-TALK, text 304, talk 304. Texas, God bless all you guys and gals for doing what you do. That's why you guys are my favorite station. Well, I mean, we appreciate that, but that's not why we do it. Top of every hour, you hear that little thing that says, proud to live here too, and we are. And, you know, that's what we do. Our neighbors need help, and that's what we do. We jump into action. And look, that's not me patting ourselves on the back. I mean, there are a lot of folks that have no affiliation with this particular company that are out doing similar things. We're just the ones with the big mouths and the microphones. But there's a lot of folks out there. And what I have been really amazed at is we talked earlier in the week on the show to Jackson County Sheriff Ross Mellinger about sending a crew up there. I know Kanawha County sent folks up there. Just about every county in the state has done something, sending people up there, sending crews, whatever they can do. It's churches are getting involved. This is what West Virginians do. 1-800-765-TALK, text 304, talk 304. Big shout out to Spike Nesmith. Spike, one of the best to ever crack the mic on 580 WCHS, on air and off air, creative genius, says the texter. Well, he's still doing great radio, and he's owning and operating a bookstore in Buchanan right now. We had Spike on the air with us last hour. Appreciate that. Text, Joe Manchin needs to go away. Stop representing West Virginia and America. You had a chance of a lifetime when Biden was president, and you played games for over 2 years and got nothing done except get out of the Democratic Party and to follow Jesus Trump, says the texter. Text says, another Republican, the party of family values, accused of sexual misconduct. What are the odds, says the texter. Well, that was the current party, but the previous party was Democrat. Text, I'm so glad the people of our great state help each other when there's a disaster, because we can't count on state government or the federal government to help anymore. It's sad. $2 billion in rainy day fund, and we can't get a dime of it to help people. 1-800-765-TALK, text 304, talk 304. Text says, I'm not a Republican, but I am a Republican, but Delegate Pritt needs to rot in prison. Well, he's in jail right now. He's entitled to his fair day in court, and days, I should say, and everyone is innocent until proven guilty, so we'll see what happens. Text, Dave, if the legislature goes into special session to oust Delegate Pritt, they also should denounce Trump and his sexual abuse he was convicted of by his peers. Well, that ain't happening. I'll tell you that right now. Text, Dave, lifelong Republican here. I really hope, as Steyerwalt says, AOC will be the Democratic nominee for president, thus assuring J.D. Vance will be president for the next 2 years. MAGA, baby. Text, longtime listener in Ohio. God bless my home state of West Virginia as they recover from the floods and storms. Text, thank you for all you guys do. Metro News rocks. 243, West Virginia's on the rise. 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Proud to be investing in the future of West Virginia. We'll take a break and come back after this.
0: We'll be right back. This is Metro News Midday. 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
1: 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Text says it's a war crime and it's all on Trump. That's a texter. Let me see. Texas says, hooray for the Cub Scouts who went to help with the flood cleanup. Indeed. Text, love hearing Ben Selango on your show this morning. I'm a Republican, but he's a Democrat I would vote for. He has common sense, unlike other Democrats, says the texter. Text, Pritt quit the Democratic Party to join one that aligns with his values. Can't deny that, says the text. Well, I remember when Delegate Pritt was a Democrat and switched parties, and I do, to the texter's point, I have to go back and look that up, I do remember some comments along those lines which is probably why the Republican Party is doing all it can, all it can at this point to distance himself from Delegate Pritt, you know, from the state Republican Party chair and House Speaker Hanshaw on down. But I, to your point, I remember something said by Mr. Pritt along those same lines. Texas, thank you for all the stories you've been telling about Buchanan and Weston all week. We appreciate you, says the texter. Well, we just tell West Virginia stories at Metro News. That's what we do. Text, glad the sheriff's office sent help to the flood victims. Patrick Morrissey says the texture is like a blister. He shows up when the work is done. 1-800-765-TALK, text 304-TALK-304. Well, I'll say this. There's a whole lot of work to be done. I mean, a whole lot of work to be done. And, you know, I said this before. Every one of us, I think, in the state of West Virginia has undergone flooding of some type. Now, I've been very fortunate in my life. I only lived one place that actually got flooded. And again, it didn't, at that point, it didn't even get in my house. It was an outbuilding that I had. I have never gone through it myself, but as somebody who's from southern West Virginia, where in certain parts of Logan County, you can count on two or three times a year flooding, then I know all about it. I've reported about it, and I've been out there helping people with it. But I've been fortunate enough, I guess, to never have to go through it myself. But God bless those that do. And it's just, floods are just nasty, man. It's just like the understatement of the year. They're just nasty. And when you get that much rainfall, as some areas did, up to 7 inches in a short amount of time, you ain't got to be Brian Hughes to figure out that that's not good. And areas of our state have seen this. And this is the first time that this area has seen flooding like this since, let's go back to 1985. That's what many people say. But now, if you heard our report with Jeff Jenkins, who's actually in the area, Jeff said he talked to a few people that said that this, in this particular area around Weston where he was at that time, said that 85 wasn't as bad as what this was. Again, it's all relative, and you know, West Virginia has a lot of curves, hills and valleys, and you know, this area gets nothing, this area gets pounced upon. It's bad all around. Any updates on the beverage market strike? I've not heard anything in a while. No, I know what I see reported mainly on social media, but that strike, it covers several counties in West Virginia of alcohol distributors, is still continuing as far as I know. 1-800-765-TALK, text 304-TALK 304. Text, ever notice how much Republicans harp on family values and then do what this delegate is accused of? Text, the next smart thing Steirwalt says will be the first, says a texter. I will say this about Mr. Steirwalt, and I catch his show every Sunday morning at 10 on News Nation. He definitely elicits some conversation. I will say that. If you follow me on social media, you can go over to Dave Allen Radio or, you know, any of our stations here in Charleston today, and you can see some of the pictures that we have posted of our flood relief efforts that we have going on. One that caught my attention there during the break was TJ Meadows on a pretty good looking afternoon, not on a golf course, not following the stock market, not at home creating new spreadsheets, but actually out there working and loading up trucks. So that's, we do these things, it's all hands on deck, man. That's what it's been all day here. And when I get off this show, that's what I'm going to be doing out there as well. And again, we're going to be doing this till 6 o'clock tonight here in Charleston, 1111 Virginia Street East. If you're outside Charleston, go to the website, wvmetronews.com. You can apply. I'm still talking about the scholarship program from a couple of months ago. I think it's time for Friday, I'll be honest with you. You can donate that way, and they've made it very, very easy for you. And again, on Monday, a similar event will be held at Suncrest Mall in Morgantown, and on Tuesday, another one in Clarksburg, and we'll be giving you more information on that as we get closer. We will take a break, and we'll wrap it up after this.
0: We'll be right back. This is Metro News Midday. Metro News, the voice of West Virginia.
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1: 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Again, our flood relief drive continues here in Charleston, 1111 Virginia Street East till 6 o'clock tonight. 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They make it really, really simple for you to do that. Cleaning supplies of all kinds, pet foods, non-perishables, whatever you got. We'll take it. And again, I think I just was perusing one of our station's social media. Another truck just pulled out off the parking lot weekly just a couple of moments ago. Yet another truck. This right here, a man who was seen on the parking lot during the flood drive asking, anybody donate any corn dogs? Asking for a friend.
21: Asking for a friend.
1: It's Dave Weekly.
21: How's it going?
1: Going well.
21: We made it to Friday.
1: Were you out there helping with the trucks?
21: Well, I was walking past it. I saw it.
1: You said
21: I moved. I moved where I normally park.
1: I can see. Well, that's a sacrifice right there. I can see you walking by, looking at 4 foot eight Leah out there, and going, "Man, that box looks heavy."
21: Good luck. Wait a minute. Let me get a photo.
1: Yeah. Hey, we got photographic evidence of T.J. Meadows not on the golf course on a Friday afternoon.
21: What?
1: Out there loading boxes.
21: Really?
1: Yes.
21: You know what? We should find a way to sell the stuff we talk about in the commercial breaks.
1: Yes, we should.
21: We should. Well, just put them on little DVDs or whatever and sell them out of the back of my car.
1: What do Dave's talk about off the air? We were having a discussion of the Buffalo Braves basketball team. How in the heck that came up, I don't know.
21: Yeah. When did the Cavs come into being?
1: Yeah, because he was telling me you were a Cavs fan girl.
21: What about the Kansas City Omaha Kings?
1: We got to get us one of them internets.
21: I know.
1: Here.
21: You know anybody that's got a computer?
1: If we had one of them internets around here.
21: Oh, man, we'd be up against
1: all
21: it.
1: All right, what you got today?
21: We're talking about your morning routines, because 83% of us have a definite morning routine every single day that they never change.
1: I would think that I thought it would be higher than that.
21: And what's the one thing in your morning routine that if you miss it, it throws off your whole day?
1: Oh,
21: you didn't know that was coming.
1: I didn't know that was coming. I'll have to think about that one. Well, I mean, obviously coffee, because there's no coffee, there's a homicide somewhere. I'm just throwing that out there. Hotline's coming up on many of these same Metro News stations. Again, we're out here on the lot, 1111 Virginia Street till 6 o'clock tonight. Morgantown on Monday, Clarksburg on Tuesday. Thank you so much, folks. Have a great weekend. See you Monday. Till then, have fun and love somebody.
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3: A new lawsuit over new tariffs. I'm Lisa Brady, Fox News. Two small businesses based in the U.S. already going to court to challenge Trump tariffs announced yesterday on goods from 60 countries.
22: This is all about forced labor in other countries. Now, the senior administration officials are telling us that this is not a replacement for the Section 122 tariffs that expired at 12:01 Eastern Time this morning. But the fact is that these new tariffs started the same moment that those emergency tariffs ended by law this morning. Now, this is low-hanging fruit for the Trump administration because multiple administrations have long tracked the use of forced labor in countries across the globe. It's well-documented.
3: Fox Business's Edward Lawrence at the White House. The lawsuit argues the new tariffs exceed the president's authority and require more detailed country-specific findings about forced labor to be legally justified. The administration has been pivoting to different statutes for tariffs after the U.S. Supreme Court struck down the use of an Emergency Powers Act. President Trump is set to make an Oval Office announcement about American nuclear innovation, reportedly as part of a push to expand domestic energy production. So far, he has not announced any strategy change in Iran.
23: U.S. forces continue to grind away night after night, attacking Iranian military positions inside of Iran. Last night, the 13th night in a row, President Trump spoke to Axios, warned about a potential massive invasion of Iran. But he did say he hadn't reached that decision yet.
3: Fox's Steve Harrigan in Tel Aviv. Iran ramping up its counter threats, warning people to stay away from U.S. bases in the region as it keeps attacking Gulf neighbors. A teenager charged in a deadly mass shooting at his Georgia high school in 2024 changes his plea to guilty. Colt Gray was 14 when he killed two students and two teachers, wounding others. His father was convicted on charges including murder for giving him the gun. America is listening to Fox News.
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5: WAJR News Time is 3:03. It's 80 degrees in Morgantown. Good afternoon. I'm Mia Hinkins, the WAJR News Desk. 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Metro News AccuWeather says more rain on the way after flooding this week. The complete Metro News AccuWeather forecast is coming up. Two are confirmed dead in Upshur County from flooding. 59-year-old Judy Young and 61-year-old James Harper were found in a vehicle recovered from Stone Cold Lake. Investigations are ongoing. WVRC Media and Titan Roofing are teaming up for flood relief for the third time. This time, they are focused on Lewis and Upshur counties. Titan owner James Sanders says this hits close to home.
6: Even though we're a Morgantown-based company, we have a job in Weston that got completely washed away. I mean, it's right in our own backyards. It's about as close as it can get.
5: We'll be at the Suncrest Town Center all day Monday collecting materials. Other flood relief drives are going on across the region. Huntington Bank has announced they will match any donation of up to $25,000. President and CEO Chad Prather says the branch manager in Weston is helping with the recovery.
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5: 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It's 80 degrees in Morgantown. The Metro News AccuWeather forecast is coming up next on the Voice of Morgantown, 104.5 FM and AM 1440 WAJR.
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9: Here's the Metro News AccuWeather forecast. This afternoon will be pleasant with a mix of sun and clouds reaching a high of 80. Tonight, expect mostly cloudy skies with a few showers and a low of 65. Tomorrow will bring some sunshine along with a couple of afternoon showers with a high of 81. Sunday will be humid with a blend of clouds and sunshine and the chance of an afternoon thunderstorm reaching a high of 83. Monday will start with some sunshine, but clouds will increase throughout the day, leading to humid conditions and a chance of an afternoon thunderstorm with a high of 86. With the Metro News AccuWeather forecast, I'm meteorologist Joe Lundberg.
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26: Well, hello, West Virginia. Oh, yeah, we're back for more in the 304. 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Well, Coop, did I hear you say you were worried about it being hot outside? Because it's not hot, is it?
27: It's nice. Well, when you're working in a box, loading a truck, it tends to get a little hot, even if it's not 100 degrees like it has been outside.
26: It's 82. It's 82 degrees.
27: That seems about right.
26: So not bad. Not bad. And we got a little cloud cover. The reason I'm so concerned is we've got our benefit going on in the parking lot here at 1111 Virginia Street East for flood victims.
27: Yes.
26: Trying to help them out. So that's been going on all day, right?
27: That is correct. And I need to, before I forget to tell you, we have Jeff Law from Weston. So when he does news headlines, we've already got him on the line. So whenever you're ready for Jeff.
26: Jeff Jenkins is in Weston?
27: Yeah. We have him whenever you're ready.
26: Okay. Well, maybe we ought to do that first.
27: Okay. If
26: maybe
27: you want to do that first.
26: Ryan, what do you think? You're a producer. You think that would be a good idea to maybe do Jeff Jenkins first, move the most important stuff to the top of the show?
28: Yes, but I don't remind me to
10: get on you about what you did before the show.
21: Oh, well, we'll do that. Yeah, yeah. We can definitely do that. We got a lot of frivolity that we'll get into in a minute. But let's get to the serious business of news with Metro News. Jeff Jenkins, where are you, Jeff, in Weston? Where are you?
11: Downtown Weston, Dave, just past the Go-Mart. I don't exactly know what street this is, but I'm at a place where church is. You know, they had 4 feet of water in their garage. They have a coffee shop. The church operates a coffee shop, and they have 4 feet of water in it, and they cleaned that out on Wednesday, and now they're a distribution center.
21: Man, so I know, I know a little bit about Weston. If I was Main Street in Weston now, how would that look?
11: It's awful, Dave.
21: Yeah,
11: it's absolutely awful. What Weston looks like is what I've seen in other places over the years in floods, right? Whether it was in Raynell or whether it was in Oceana or Mullins. Now we'll see. Every flood is a little different. I mean, so we'll see how many houses are actually destroyed. But as far as mud and muck and debris, I mean, another church here is the Church of Weston Church of God.
21: Mm-hmm.
11: It's just right here. And, I mean, it's totally gutted.
21: So I'm looking at the videos that you literally just posted at the website five minutes ago. What do we see in these videos?
11: Okay, so that is on Brushy Fork. So Brushy Fork is on one side of Coldstone Lake, right up in Upshur County, and so just a little creek,

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0: know anybody on this. This guy's an absolute raging idiot.
1: What a horrible story.
0: And a very immoral person.
1: Jeez. All right, Matt, land the plane. Well, you got three minutes. What do you got?
2: All right, Coop, you're probably the closest in age to me out of the four of us here. When we were in school, when you were in school, when did you usually go on summer vacation?
0: Oh, man, poor kids these days is all I have to say. What did it start in? When did you get out? You got out... I remember we didn't go back until the end of August, if I remember
2: correctly.
0: It was like close to September,
2: yeah,
0: right?
2: Usually so
0: it was
2: after
0: like,
2: Labor Day.
0: It was like 3 months off. We got like 3 months.
2: See, here we are. Today is July 24th, and I was outside
0: I know.
2: Helping with the flood donation drive, and I came back in, and I don't know why, but my brain just started thinking about how, wow. You know, it still feels like summer outside, but for some reason, the world does not feel like it is summer anymore. It might as well be back to school. Well, if you go to Walmart, it is back to school.
0: Yeah, right.
2: Yeah. So that got me thinking of my childhood. I think when I was in school, it was usually like June 6th, June 8th, we would get out for summer vacation, and you didn't go back until after Labor Day. It was a whole three-month ordeal, and it was glorious. Guys, buy or sell, the biggest lie that school taught us is that summer was a three-month thing.
0: Man, I will buy that because I've talked to other people about this. It's just me having empathy for kids. I'm like, man, summer was the beginning of an adventure. It was like a quarter of your year. You could plan out, like, you went on your family vacation. You get that out of the way real quick, right? So you could come back and you get into what. Now you go to your summer vacation. You go, I don't know, a couple of travel ball events somewhere, and then suddenly it's right back to school. You don't have a summer anymore. So I'm right with you, man. Like, summer used to mean 3 months and the dog days, right? Just you could do whatever. It was.
2: I haven't
0: slow
2: even heard that
0: just,
2: term anymore,
0: man. And there's just no. Yeah, man. It's so fast now because we go straight. Basically, by the time we get to the 4th of July, you start seeing Christmas stuff. Uh-huh. We want to get into the holidays. I hate it, man. Give me summer back.
1: I'm buying this as well. I mean, the school year would end, and you wouldn't even be thinking about the next year, right? It'd be like, what's going to happen at the end of the summer? I don't know. It's so far away. My mind can't get wrapped around that. Yeah, I'm absolutely buying this.
3: Oh, yeah. And it's made worse by, like, summer school programs. Like, people, there are kids out there who don't get a summer vacation, frankly, and that's tragic.
2: Sounds like Ryan was one of those kids.
1: Really?
3: Only once. I had, like,
1: only once.
3: I had like, one summer class in high school, and then another one while I was at West Virginia State, but at least the one at State, I picked that class myself.
2: Yeah, so. You were an adult by then.
1: I suppose that's true. All right, there you go. That's buy or sell. It's a Friday tradition at 4 o'clock. Thanks, everybody. Let's take a quick break. The Entertainment Report is coming next. Stay tuned.
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18: It's got a new smart TV. What a game changer. For years I've been like plugging in cables trying to introduce my TV to Netflix. This new TV, they're homies already. You know, it's got all the apps. It's got like Netflix, Hulu, Disney Plus. But it also has apps that you've never heard of before. There's this one on there that's like, and me, Fubo. Fubo? Where did you come from? And Fubo's like, oh, you know, like Netflix, Hulu, Fubo. Just all the guys. All the apps. What do you mean? You're being weird. You're like, all right, what do you have, Fubo? He's like, oh, do you want to watch the 2012 X Games? No. Fubo's like, that's all right. Don't worry about it. Nobody likes Fubo.
1: Oh, my goodness. 429 on the show, almost halfway home on this edition of the program. By the way, Apple TV, their flagship drama, The Morning Show, has just announced they're going to conclude it with a fifth and final season that is going to be debuting in 2027. Let's take a break for local news here at the bottom of the hour. And when we come back, you know what it's time for. It'll be time for Beer Friday with Pat Strader, talking beer and the craft beer industry in our state. This is Metro News, the voice of West Virginia.
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0: There we go.
1: You know, that Mandela memory that people have that we had another song at one time? I mean, there was never another song. What are people talking about?
0: This is the same song we've used forever in this segment.
1: Yeah, this is just like that the Sinbad Genie movie. It never happened, man. It's no such thing.
0: And we all just love this song, 100%. 100%.
1: Absolutely.
0: All right, Pat Strader's here for Beer Friday. How you doing today, Pat?
2: I'm doing great, Dave. Happy Beer Friday.
0: You have anything to add to our conversation about V8?
2: Well, I thought I had wandered into the geriatric show there for just a moment.
0: Yeah.
1: I aged about 10 years just having that conversation.
0: Yeah.
2: Morning routines in V8.
0: I was going to say, for that, you know, that under 35 demo, I really kind of messed that up with a conversation about V8. Let's talk. You know, you sent me a note. Pat, you do a great job with this segment. There's no question about it. But you know what? This was kind of a tough week, right? Tough week to find news stories about what's going on with beer in West Virginia.
2: Just a little bit, and that's fine. You know, I think everybody's cycling in and out, and the last couple of weekends have been really, really busy for all of our breweries. And, you know, a lot of folks are just kind of taking their vacations and catching their breath, but we still got plenty of good stuff to talk about.
0: You got that right. So let's start with what's going on with Weathered Ground. I really like this story.
2: Yeah, me too. This Weathered Ground, they've had this series, they call it the Bear of Fruit, and they have been doing this for, I mean, maybe since the very beginning. I mean, they've been doing this for a long time, and I absolutely love how they do this. They'll do these seasonal sours, and they'll use a variety of different fruits and combinations and things, and this one looks really fantastic. This is a strawberry lime. It is a sour, but you know, the way they describe it, it's like, and they do a fantastic job of not making it too overpowering on the fruit side or not making it too overpowering on the sour side. They're really, really fantastic at balancing, you know, the sweetness of the fruit and then the tartness of the souring of the beer. So the Strawberry Lime Bearer of Fruit series is in cans and on tap at Weathered Ground. Man, it sounds like a perfect summer beer.
0: Hey, I wanted to ask you, Weathered Ground has some stuff about this at their website. It just seems like now with the craft beer places in West Virginia, you're almost expected to be not only a place where great craft beer is manufactured, but kind of like a hub of the community, and you're almost expected to have like live music and food trucks, and you know, some of these places that have been around for a while in West Virginia have set a pretty high bar for that, and I think any of these places, it's something that is now almost required.
2: I agree, and we've talked about this like a lot over the past couple of years about our breweries becoming, you know, hubs of the community, as you just said. And you're exactly right. You know, it's like the beer is one component of what they do. And they're bringing people together, whether it be, you know, Bible study at Glendenin Brewery or trivia night at Fox Hops or whatever the case may be. We see all these breweries. I mean, we've seen comedy nights. We've seen fly tying and all these different things, and the music and the food trucks. It's just a great communal kind of feel, and it's really awesome. If you go experience it, you know, you'll see the same people almost every time that you go in there, and I absolutely love that.
0: Yeah, and you know what? I really didn't know that was the way this story was going to develop when we started covering this so many years ago, but it really is a tremendous trend.
2: Well, it is, but you know, when you think about, you know, back when every neighborhood essentially had their neighborhood brewery, you know, and so what goes around comes around, Dave, and we're back to that spot to where the breweries are established, they're making fantastic beer, and they have attracted their community to come in and spend time.
0: All right, let's talk a little bit about German beers. And we've got a brewery in West Virginia that's got six on tap right now, six German beers. Which one is it?
2: Yeah, well, so Apothecary Ale House in Morgantown. This is one of the best beer bars in the state, and we have a bunch of them. I mean, you know, we've got Summit Beer Station. We have the Pallet Bar, T&M Meats. We've got a lot of fantastic craft brew beer bars and also restaurants. But This one is happening at Apothecary, and they have some very classic German beers on tap. The Einger, they've got those. They've got several different Kolsch. They have, it's what's called a Radler. We've talked about this before, but it's a very traditional German style. It's like a wheat, but it has fruit in it. And more often than not, oddly enough, it's grapefruit, and that's what they have on tap. So if you're interested in those classic German styles, or if you've never tried them and you're interested in learning about them, head to Apothecary. They've got six on tap, and I think that you're going to find something that you'll like for
0: sure.
2: Hey,
0: Pat, take us behind the curtain a little bit on this. I mean, you may not know the answer, but how do these deals happen? I mean, how does a German style beer end up in a craft beer place in West Virginia? Are there representatives from the brewery that go out and try to find these products, or do representatives of the products come into West Virginia? How's the sausage made here?
2: It's just like anything else. It goes through a distributor, and you know, the distributors will work deals with those larger distributors, if you will. They'll be importers.
0: Okay.
2: That will bring those beers from Germany or Japan or wherever the case may be. They'll bring those in, and then those importers work with the distributors. Again, this three kind of tiered system that we have. It's a little bit archaic in my mind, but it's what it is. And, you know, so those importers will work with the distributors, and that's how they get it out into the communities like ours.
0: All right, we've got a couple of other stops we need to make, and let's go to Abolitionist. Yep. And let's talk about red wine barrel aged drinks.
2: Yeah, so this is, you know, we talk about Abolitionists all the time. They're always brewing crazy stuff, and they've got a great sour program. The Funkorama is this one. And, you know, I think this is a series. I feel like they've used this name before, and it may be this beer, Dave, and I'm just spacing it. But this is a red wine barrel-aged sour, okay? So what they've taken is a spent barrel that aged wine in it. They've taken this sour, and they refer to this as mixed culture. So they've used multiple strains it's not yeast, but they're infecting the beer. And when I say infecting, it's not in a bad way. That's what gives it that souring. And so they've used multiple cultures of that. They've dumped this into a red wine barrel, and this beer looks absolutely amazing. You know, the picture of it is just perfect. I would love to get my hands on this. So if you happen to be over in the Eastern Panhandle, you're interested about sours, you're interested about how barrel aging can impact the flavor of a beer, man, this is for you.
0: And so, you know, we were just talking about how the brewery becomes the hub of the community in a lot of respects. Abolitionist tonight, and they're located on West Washington in Charlestown. So tonight over in the Eastern Panhandle, they're having something that's starting up in a little over an hour called Hip After Six, where they got live music, vendors, artists, food trucks, festival, gems and glitter, all kinds of stuff. So there you go. They're involved in the community. One more stop. Let's see. Belgian Wheats, Baltic Porters. What's going on here, Pat?
2: Well, so I saw this, Bad Shepherd posted this, and I love, you know, how they play with their words, but flights leaving daily. Okay. And in this particular one, they're like Belgian wheats, the Saisons, Baltic Porters, German Bock, sours, whatever the case may be. And it's just kind of a friendly reminder to everybody, Dave, that almost all of our local breweries are going to offer you a flight. And what a flight is, it's small. It's not quite just like a sip, okay? I mean, it's a couple ounces of beer, but it allows you to try all of these different beers without having to commit to a full half pint or a pint, you know, depending upon if they do half pours or not. And it's just a fantastic way for those that are interested in learning about all the different types of beers, the variations of the styles of beers. Flights are a really great way, and I saw this post, and I thought, you know what? We haven't talked about flights in a while. It's a great way to remind people that these are options when you visit our breweries.
0: Hey, Pat, you didn't have any trouble finding local stories this week. You had a ton of local stories in this segment. Well done, sir.
2: I appreciate it, Dave. Thank you. I can talk and talk and talk about anything.
0: What's in your hand or what will be there soon, Pat?
2: you know what, I don't have anything right now. I'm in Parkersburg, and I'm going to head home this evening, so it'll be a couple hours. But, you know, when I get back to my house, I'm going to sit out on the porch and maybe play a little cooler roulette.
0: Attaboy. Hands at 10 to 2, man. Hey, thanks for coming on the show, and I'll talk to you next Friday at 4:33.
2: Thanks for having me, Dave, and happy Beer Friday.
0: Happy Beer Friday to you as well. Pat Strader. All right, we'll take a quick break, and when we come back, we'll open up the On This Date file. Stay tuned.
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0: All right, welcome back. 9 minutes till the hour. Brad Howe from Sportsline's coming up. It's been a while since we've talked to him. He'll be here in about 15 minutes. To talk about the Mountaineers and more, let's get into the On This Date file. We'll start with the birthdays, and as always, we'll begin with the sports birthdays. We got some good ones today. How about Bob Lilly of the Dallas Cowboys, 87 years old today. The mailman, Carl Malone, is 63 today. Barry Bonds, 62 years old today. Julie Crone, the only female to ever ride the winner in a Triple Crown race. She was on Colonial Affair that won the Belmont in 93. She is 63 years old today. Joe Oliver, former catcher with the Reds, played for the Nats too, 61 years old. Nick Nurse, oh man, he's got to be feeling pretty good today. Happy birthday. He's 59, and on the same day, the Sixers get LeBron James. Not bad. From entertainment, Jennifer Lopez, 57 years old today. Linda Carter is having a birthday today. More about her in a second. Oh, Chris Sarandon. So Chris Sarandon is from Beckley. He went to Beckley Woodrow Wilson High School. He went to WVU. He's been in a bunch of stuff. The Princess Bride, Child's Play. He was nominated for an Academy Award for his role in Dog Day Afternoon. But I think most people remember him as Jack Skelton's speaking voice in The Nightmare Before Christmas.
15: My Christmas is filled with laughter and joy and this. My Sandy Claus outfit. I want you to make it.
16: Jack, please listen to me. It's going to be a disaster.
15: How could it be? Just follow the pattern. This part's red. The trim is white.
16: It's a mistake, Jack.
15: Now don't be modest. Who else is clever enough to make my Sandy Claus outfit?
17: Next!
15: I have every confidence in you.
0: There you go. Chris Sarandon, 84 years old today. When I mentioned Linda Carter, Wonder Woman, she's 75 years old today. I think we have a little bit of a teaser for an upcoming episode of Wonder Woman.
18: Wonder Woman, great to travel with.
19: Mr. Yamamoto,
18: Diana, explosive. And he could become her man of tomorrow.
20: Isn't romance alive and well in the future?
19: Oh, sure.
18: If she and he live to see it. Time's up. Don't miss the next Wonder Woman.
0: Wonder Woman, Linda Carter, 75 years old today. On this date, 1965, Casey Stengel resigns as the manager of the Mets. Oh, let's check in with Casey Stengel interviewing Miss Rheingold, 1964 candidates.
21: Here's Mr. Casey Stengel to have conversation with two of the lovely Miss Rheingold candidates of 1964, Celeste Yarnell and Kay Hughes.
22: Celeste Yarnell, while you've been here in New York, have you been entertained royally?
23: Oh, I think so. It's been an exciting experience so far. I've seen some of the most beautiful nightclubs in the world, and I've met some very, very exciting people.
22: Well, that's very fine. I can't go to nightclubs anymore. My wife has got to check on me and the income tax.
0: Also from baseball, 1983. Today's the anniversary of the Pine Tar game between the Royals and the Yankees.
21: Here's Mr. Casey Stengel to have conversation with two of the lovely Miss Rheingold candidates of 1964, Celeste Yarnell and Kay Hughes.
22: Celeste Yarnell, while you've been here in New York, have you been entertained royally?
23: Oh,
24: they might be going to call George Brett out.
0: That's all right. Okay, so let's go ahead and take a... okay, we do have George Brett in the Pine Tar game. Let's play it.
24: They might be going to call George Brett out.
25: Well, he's out.
24: Yes, sir.
25: Brett is out. Look at this. Brett is out.
24: And he's steaming mad.
25: He is out and having to be forcibly restrained from hitting plate umpire Tim McClellan.
0: There you go.
25: And the Yankees have won the ball game 4-3.
0: How about that? And our musical birthday to the break, Pam Tillis is 69. The five things to know at 5 o'clock in sports are next.
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1: Hi, my name is Sasha Murray, and I'm with the Travis Murray Memorial Foundation. 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We have so much going on that day in addition to the car show. We have food trucks, things for the children, including sensory tables and a downhill derby race for the kids. We also have live auctions going on with Wiles Auctions, raffles, and 50-50 have to take basket raffles. Again, so much going on that day, including music. So come on out, come see us. 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Thank you so much.
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0: Sports headlines at 5 o'clock. LeBron James says he's going to play for the Sixers. From baseball, the Pirates entertain the Cubs, and the Reds will be at the Cards tonight. This is Metro News, the voice of West Virginia.
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5: The U.S. and Iran still trading strikes. Lisa Brady, Fox News. But President Trump says he still prefers diplomacy.
6: The president has not made a decision, he says, on whether to resume major attacks on Iran following a collapse of a ceasefire.
7: We're locked and loaded. We're ready to go, but we're talking to them. So maybe there will be, maybe there won't be a tipping point.
6: Still, President Trump tells reporters he does not think Iran is yet ready to make a deal over ending its nuclear program and the war.
7: You know, despite what everyone says about the election, I'm not in a hurry. I'm not in a hurry. We have to do it right.
6: A Fox News poll finds a majority of voters oppose U.S. military action against Iran, and nearly two-thirds think the conflict will last at least a year.
5: Fox's Jared Halpern at the White House just getting reports of Saudi strikes in Yemen, where Iran-backed Houthi rebels attacked Saudi tankers in the Red Sea this week. Democrats make a key decision about their presidential calendar, proposing to stick with South Carolina as the leadoff primary in 2028.
8: The Democratic National Committee's Rules and Bylaws Committee co-chair, Minion Moore, made the announcement after the meeting.
17: As we stated earlier, the majority vote count was to be 25, and it appears that South Carolina has 26.
8: There were 19 votes for Nevada and 4 for New Hampshire, which will go third, followed by Michigan, then New Mexico, then Virginia. The full DNC will vote on this later in the summer. New Hampshire still has a state law requiring they hold the first primary in the nation, but the Democratic Party stripped the state of its delegates in 2024 over this rule, as South Carolina went first after a push from then-President Biden.
9: Fox's Jessica Rosenthal. So far, Republicans have kept the traditional lineup led by Iowa and New Hampshire. Paramount's mega merger with Warner Brothers Discovery now on hold until after a legal fight is over. A coalition of 12 states that sued say Paramount agreed to delay the closing until after the judge decides. America is listening to Fox News.
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18: WHR News Time is 5:04. It's 79 degrees in Morgantown. Good afternoon. I'm Mia Hinkins at the WHR News Desk. Continue to watch for rain and flooding. The complete Metro News AccuWeather forecast is coming up. A Mon County woman has been arrested after hitting a child with a piece of 2x4 lumber. Police charged 31-year-old Krista Moore with child abuse resulting in injury. Moore admitted to adding a handle to the 2x4 and using it as a paddle. Flood relief drives are set up across the region. WVRC Media and Titan Roofing are working together for the third time. Titan owner James Sanders explains the setup.
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18: 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President and CEO Chad Prather says their branch manager in Weston is also doing on-site work.
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18: 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Hospitals within the flooded area are relying on disaster plans to continue operating. WVU Medicine President and CEO John Forrester gives details.
28: We're on top of a hill, so we have a catbird's view of Buchanan, and you would not expect to have any flooding up on top of a hill like this, but we did have a little bit of water that came into the front of the hospital and into a couple of areas.
18: Forrester reported a fourth of an inch of water in parts of the hospital. WVU Medicine did not lose power, and no patient had to be moved. 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It's 79 degrees in Morgantown. 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
0: All right, welcome back to the show. It's 5:06 in West Virginia. Time to start the third and final hour of our program today, Metro News Hotline. We got a lot of good stuff for you in this particular hour. Brad Howe is going to be joining us to talk about the Mountaineers and more. We'll play In or Out. That'll be at 525, 533. Aristotle Jones will drop by with Sounds Good West Virginia. But man, we can't get a Friday afternoon 5 o'clock hour beginning without the fanfare. Let's go ahead and get into the fanfare that ushers in the weekend here in West Virginia officially. We're going to check off this box because, man, it's been quite the week. I don't have to tell you. Here's the fanfare, the usher in the West Virginia weekend.

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9: Friday night, CityNet statewide sports line. We're in the Health Plan Studios. Welcome back, Kyle Wiggs, Greg Hunter, and Brad Howe. And with us again, Finley Bizjack. And Finley, welcome back to the show. We appreciate your time once again.
10: How's it going? Thank you again so much for having me.
11: Finley's basically a co-host at this point of the program, right? So this is nice. We love having him
9: on. We'll give you co-host billing. Well, first of all, it's been a heavy afternoon for you and your teammates and the coaches that went down through the flooded area of West Virginia. First of all, thanks for doing that, and I'm sure you lifted a lot of spirits just for some of those folks, just knowing that you know, the Mountaineers are there and they're behind them and thinking about them. What did you see today? What comes to mind when you think of the people you met this afternoon?
10: At first, like, I was like super sad because like the only like store in this town was like a Walmart, and like it was shut down and like wasn't working and stuff. But like once I got to be around like the people that were there and like how positive they were about their situation, even though it was really hard, like it made me feel like a lot better and like uplifting about it. And then especially once they saw like us and like some like the big guys on my team and like kind of like the smiles and just like the joyous feelings that were like going around, like it made me feel a lot better. And it felt good to be doing a good thing, hopefully, for that town. But it was fun. It was nice to see that.
12: Billy, how important is it for especially high-profile athletes to get involved in aspects like this?
10: I feel like it's super important. Just going around and being seen and just kind of like showing that like we're people too and like we want to help in any way that we can, I feel like it's super important. And I feel like it builds a good backbone for like the program and the precedent that we want to set as like a team and also just as people.
11: So, Finley, you were with Tony and I last week. We went down to Stonewall for a WVU Cancer Institute event down there, and we went right through that area in the part of the interstate where we jumped off and went

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2: And a fastball from Boyd, the lefty, 94, right over the outer edge. Valdez at 292 for his rookie season, already 13 home runs. One pitch, big curve in for a strike, nothing at two. Big slow curveball. Talking with Valdez today, the Yankee series really opened his eyes. They pitched him differently. Here's 0-2, just off the plate away. One ball, two strikes. Had to accept a lot of walks. Wasn't trying to do too much, chase. You know, they try to get him to fish for something after two strikes. Didn't often do that. At times, they'd fill up the strike zone with fastballs until two strikes, and then try to pitch him in off the plate, as they do here. And it's inside, two balls to two strikes. And so he's talking about the adjustments he'll make here in this series to see how the Cubs pitch him. Here's now the 2-2 coming. Strike three call, and he fooled him on a changeup. 2-2 change from the crafty 35-year-old lefty, one out. Didn't face any 35-year-old left-handers in the minor league.
3: No, Boyd is definitely pitching in a very crafty way so far. He is mixing things up and using his command.
2: It was a nicely placed down and away changeup. Here is Ryan O'Hearn, made a fine defensive play in the first inning. Pitch the lefty batter. Takes a big tumbling curve in for a strike. No score. Second inning. O'Hearn at 274. Free agent signee of the Pirates. 16 homers. 64 knocked in. And a tumbling breaking ball inside. One ball and one strike. Ninth in the league in RBIs. The pitch. Again, inside with a change this time. 2-1, all off speed to the lefty. From the lefty, Boyd. Working from the third base side, the pitch. Outside with a slider. 3-1. Probably a more typical pitch than the changeup you would see. Left on left. He's fallen behind. Here's the pitch. Swinging the ball, blasted foul. First fastball he sees. O'Hearn may be a little jumpy, 3-2.
3: Kind of surprised he was so far out in front of that after seeing all the slow stuff. But he still, I mean, he pulled that into the upper deck way foul.
2: Scoreless game, second inning. Pirates at the bat, one out, nobody on. Boyd ready, his 3-2. O'Hearn fouls it straight back at another fastball. Boyd needed just four pitches to retire the side in the first. An all-star last year. 3-2 coming. Drops down from the side, throwing him a slider to strike him out swinging.
3: I think he's...
2: He thought there were three outs.
3: Yeah, he's...
2: He walked to the Cubs dugout. He was halfway to the foul line and then realized that's only the second out of the inning.
3: Wait a minute, I got to go back.
2: I haven't seen that in a long time.
3: Right.
2: Especially in a short inning. Like
3: that. Well, that first inning really got him messed up. He thinks that four pitches is all he needs.
2: I threw 12 pitches already this inning. How come
3: it's
2: got
3: to be
2: there?
3: Over.
2: Here's Ozuna DHing tonight, swinging a ground ball to short. Backhanded by Swanson. He has plenty of time. Throws him out by a lot. And the inning ends. And we'll go to the third. It's still nothing-nothing here on the Pirates Radio Network, presented by Iron City and IC Light.
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2: 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Pirates nothing, Cubs nothing. Carson Kelly, Dansby Swanson, Pete Crow Armstrong, 8-9-1 against Jared Jones. Righty's first pitch, swinging a high pop-up in the infield. Who wants it? Gonzalez, third baseman, right along the line now. The wind will blow it a little closer to the mound, and he'll make the catch. One pitch and one out for Jones in the third. And that has a double importance because Jones has been limited to around 75 or 80 pitches in his starts after coming off of surgery last year. And so the quicker he can work, the longer he can pitch, which benefits the Pirates too. Dansby Swanson will take inside ball one. Jones had six perfect innings against Atlanta on July 8th. And then to follow that up with a good start against Cleveland, there's a strike. At one point, he had retired 30 batters in a row. No Pirate starter had done that since Jim Bibby back in the early 80s. 1-1 to Dansby Swanson. Swing and a miss, 1-2 on an inside slider.
3: Very similar in their stuff, but not somewhere in their size. Jim was like a Skeens size pitcher.
2: Just hand the ball to the catcher.
3: They threw extremely hard. Jonesy is not that big.
2: Grounded foul.
3: But still throws just as hard. I always thought it was kind of interesting, the Bibby brothers.
2: Here's a 1-2, and a swing and a miss. Swanson dispatched on a good slider, two outs. Third strikeout for Jones.
3: The short brother was a long, long, long time NBA player.
2: I never realized
3: he wasn't very big.
2: Oh, wow.
3: Whereas Jim was a mountain of a man, but he was the baseball player.
2: Well, two outs and nobody on for Pete Crow Armstrong. And he swings and launches one out to deep center field. Mangled back. Warning track at the wall. Leaps and makes the catch. And he dropped the ball. It's in play. And Crow Armstrong didn't realize it. He'll scamper into second base. He had slowed his gait and was about to turn around and go back to the Cubs dugout. It'll be ruled a double, at least initially. So was it a catch? It's ruled not a catch. It was in his glove, and then it just came out. And the Pirates will not challenge this. So, yeah, it didn't look like he was reaching into his glove. He caught it. He came down, and in his motion of coming down to the ground, it just slipped out of his glove. And instead of ending the inning, it's a double for Pete Crow Armstrong. Maybe a collision with the wall jarred it?
3: Yeah, I think.
2: Let's see.
3: He wasn't sure where he was.
2: Oh, yeah, it was. Yeah.
3: When he hit the wall.
2: Suzuki takes down low for ball one.
3: That's when the glide. Technically, yeah, he caught it. But he hit the wall, just kind of like if you hit the ground and the ball comes out. Same scenario. Hit the wall and the ball came out.
2: That's a right call by the umpires. Suzuki ahead, ball one, the pitch. And it's down low, 2-0.
3: And on a normal night, when you don't have this wind blowing in, that's a home run.
2: Yes, I think undoubtedly. But instead, a man at second with two outs. 2-0 on Suzuki. Third inning, the pitch a little bit up, 3-0. And Suzuki, there's only two players in baseball who have left on more runners than Suzuki. His teammates, Alex Bregman and Ian Happ. Cubs have not hit well in the clutch. 3-0 pitch, and Suzuki takes his strike, 3-1, hitting just 189 with runners in scoring position. Three and one on the right-handed batting Suzuki with two outs in the third and the pitch. Swing and a miss out in front of the slider. It's 3-2. All fastball slider so far from Jones. Why mess with success? Full count and the action. Swing and a little pop back of first, dumped down the right field line. Foul ball by a couple of feet. And Crow Armstrong runs very well. So with two outs, you expect someone to score from second. But even on something that maybe normally wouldn't score somebody from second base with two outs, he would score. Full count on Suzuki. Jones is 3-2. Swing and a little pop-up towards short. Triolo underneath it. He's got it. And the inning ends. Two-out double. And he's left stranded. We'll go to the bottom of the third. Pirates come to bat in a nothing-nothing game here from PNC Park. Right here on the Pirates Radio Network, presented by Iron City and IC Light.
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4: Pirates coming to bat here in the bottom of the third inning. Nothing game. Brandon Lau will lead it off. Facing the lefty, Matthew Boyd of the Cubs. And the pitch. Curveball, strike. Lau at 243. He's hit 21 home runs. Then it's Triolo and Davis. Six up and six down for Boyd. Making a sixth start since coming off the injured list. The pitch. And it's down low on the slider, missing. One ball, one strike. Boyd, the Cubs pitcher, injured. He tore his meniscus and needed surgery. He was playing with his kids. Swing and a miss, one ball, two strikes. We've all been there.
5: Must have been roughhousing.
4: How did you get hurt? Yeah,
5: it was roughhousing.
4: Playing with Ralphie.
5: We were always told to quit roughhousing. Whatever that meant.
4: No one ever knows what that means. No. Origin of that phrase. Pitch. Swing and a miss, a one-handed wave at a down and away slider. And one out.
5: I think it probably means if you're going to be wrestling like that, take it outside.
4: Yeah, wrestling. Derivative of wrestling.
5: I think wrestling is spelled with an R.
4: Yeah, right. Oh, it absolutely is. No T in the word whatsoever. Here's Jared Triolo. He's been swinging a hot bat, six-game hitting streak. He's 9 out of 18. Pitch from the lefty. Boyd delivers an inside fastball strike. Overall for Jared, 248 with a home run. In a long stretch now with some improved hitting the ball harder. Here's a ball cracked in the air to right, deep but playable for Suzuki. And he'll grab it for the second out. I'll bring up Henry Davis. And tonight, the Mega Millions jackpot, an estimated annuity of $743 million. $743 million. Don't forget to play at your local retailer or online. Pennsylvania Lottery proceeds benefit older Pennsylvanians every day. You got to be

0: But with Indy Rodriguez and now Flores Jr. on the IL and Bart in Atlanta, it's Ross next up. Well, Davis in there tonight. Probably get the bulk of the work, of course. Here's the 1-2. A little bit low. Try to sidearm changeup. Two balls, two strikes.
1: Andy's probably not that far away. You think? Might be. And
0: Donnie Kelly was asked that today. It didn't give a definitive timeline just yet. The pitch outside 3-2. But closer than farther. Yeah, for sure.
1: Wouldn't be surprised to see him maybe sometime this homestand. Maybe not. We'll see.
0: 3-2 to Henry. And he'll take the walk. It's challenged by Carson Kelly.
2: Pitcher's called the ball. Catcher's challenging.
0: Voice of Alex Tosi working the plate tonight. See if the Pirates have their first base runner of the game.
2: Pitches the ball. Chicago 1,000.
0: So the Cubs lose the challenge. And Henry Davis, he was down two quick strikes. Comes back to work a walk. Prolonging the inning. Bringing up Mangum with a man on. Now the Cubs with one challenge for the rest of the game. We're in the third inning. We've seen teams get really hesitant to use that last one until late in the game. Mangum bounced out his only time. Here's the pitch. Swinging a ball, looping, foul, right side, strike one. The Pirates quieted in New York somewhat. This has been one of baseball's top offenses. Came in number two out of all 30 teams. Number one at runs per game at home. Any team in their home ballpark. Swinging a foul back. Two strikes. But in excluding that one extra inning, the Pirates with three runs in their last 26-plus innings. The Gonzalez's with home runs. 0-2. Swinging a ground ball foul. But this offense has been so improved. In fact, it's the most improved offense since at least the live ball era, which is 1920. These Cubs had the best improvement year over year in runs per game from 1928 to 29. The Pirates are even better than that. Right side wide open for Mangum, batting right, and an 0-2. Hit foul. He's throwing his bat at an away changeup, maybe trying to take it to right field. No one, or few, I should say, hit the ball to the opposite field more than Mangum. Still down two strikes, Boyd. The lefty offers. Swinging a foul back, spoiling a high fastball. Well, now they're starting to extract some pitches from Boyd. He needed just four in the first, 13 in the second. He's thrown 17 here in the third. Cubs have a good bullpen. There's an 0-2. Ball looped over second, and that's going to be down for a base hit. Cut off by Crow Armstrong, and that holds Davis at second base. Crow Armstrong's played a very fine center field. Mangum with the Pirates' first hit.
1: Yeah, that was an excellent job by Crow Armstrong. But, you know, Davis also, he's being a little conservative at his base running because there's two outs. He didn't want to press it and get thrown out at third for the last out of the inning. So good base running and good defense. Kind of add those things up, and it's a stop at second play.
0: So now two aboard for Nick Gonzalez, hitting at 337 with runners in scoring position. And the pitch. Crack bat liner, and that's going to get caught on a hop by Horner, and he throws to third. Davis overran third base, and Davis will be tagged out. And now the base running not as good as that ends the inning, but a heads-up play by the Gold Glover, Nico Horner, to throw to third, and that gets the final out there. So the Pirates with a

0: hit, but an out. And so we'll go to the fourth. No score here on the Pirates Radio Network, presented by Iron City and IC Light.
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0: Fourth inning, no score. What happened on that play to end the third inning as it's fouled off, strike one to Bush?
7: I haven't seen a replay yet, so I can't tell you.
0: I'm sorry. I thought they were going to show the replay.
7: Well, they did,
0: you.
7: But they showed the replay of the ball being caught out in the outfield, and I knew that the guy caught the ball in the, not the outfield, but the infield.
0: Swinging a foul back, two strikes.
7: But I don't know what happened at third base. They haven't shown that yet.
0: Well, if we do see the replay that we need to see, we'll pass
7: it on. I'm still watching.
0: All right. Bush lined out on a great play by O'Hearn in the first. Jones delivers, bounces up there 1-2.
7: Well, they never did show the replay, so I'll tell you, since I guess we're not going to see that. On that play,
0: here's the pitch, and it's low, 2-2 on Bush.
7: Once that ball is fielded cleanly out there at shortstop, you can't run around the back. But you don't have eyes in your back of your head, so you have to be told, stay on the back.
0: Or come back to it if you've already rounded, either one, right?
7: Yes, but
0: fouled
7: at that
0: still
7: point,
0: two.
7: No, if you've already rounded it, go ahead. Go
0: ahead.
7: Okay. Score.
0: I see what you said.
7: Because you're going to be out. Okay, now here we go. Now I'm seeing the.
0: So the coach was saying, hey, get back.
7: Not, but he's going to be saying, he's saying get back, but it's too late because you've already rounded it.
0: There's a swing and a miss on a slider, and Jones with his fourth strikeout tonight. One out in the fourth.
7: Apparently they don't have a view that shows what Beasley was doing as Davis was coming to third. Mm-hmm. Now if Beasley's trying to hold him up and say stay on the bag, and he rounded the bag, well, then that's on Davis. But if Beasley wasn't holding him up and now tries to hold him up once he's past the bag, well, now that's too late. You're going to be out.
0: Here's Bregman, and he takes his strike.
7: In that place, I'd go ahead and try and score and hope it's a bad throw home. But I don't know. You don't get to see what's going on the replay before the
0: right routine ground ball to short, and Bregman is out. Two up and two down against Jones here in the fourth. We're scoreless
7: before Davis was at the back.
0: Yeah, and just talking about how it would be played. It was a fantastic play by Horner, the Gold Glove second baseman of the Cubs, just to keep that ball from trickling into the outfield, and it ended up saving a run for sure. Outside, ball one to Ian Happ. He struck out looking back in the second. Jones had a 1-2-3 first inning, trying for that here in the fourth. And the pitch. Back with a strike. Went with a curveball that time on Ian Happ, and it's one ball and one strike. Two outs and nobody on. Here's the pitch. Strike. That's an inside changeup, one and two. So just now starting to, here in this fourth inning, break out some other pitches. But as he calls it, his bread and butter, the fastball slider. Let's see what we got here. 1-2 coming. Swinging a foul and almost down to a knee to try to meet that down and in slider. Two outs, nobody on. Tie game, fourth inning.
7: Well, Happ's one of those guys I don't think you can just keep throwing one thing to all night long. He's going to get to you. So I understand why he's changing a little bit.
0: Inside fastball fouled away. And still 1-2 on Happ. 99 from Jones here in the fourth. He's at 58 pitches. Typically limited to about 75 or 80. Here's a 1-2 coming. Strike three call. Got him on the inner edge. Cubs only have one challenge, so Happ will not challenge, and he's caught looking for a second time tonight. Jones threw four scoreless. Now the Pirates coming to bat in the last half. We're nothing-nothing on the Pirates Radio Network, presented by Iron City and IC Light.
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0: No score as we start the fourth inning, bottom half. Brian Reynolds will come up. Stations will get you that ID in a moment. Nothing, nothing. Matthew Boyd of the Cubs offers. There's strike one to Reynolds. Popped out his only time. Then it's Ace Marilyn Valdez, Ryan O'Hearn. Pirates with a couple of hits last sitting off Boyd the second time through. Swinging a bouncer. Now 10 for the ID on the Pirates Radio Network.
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0: Reynolds behind, two strikes. And the pitch from Boyd. Down low, 1-2. Reynolds against the Cubs this year. A dozen hits and half of those, four extra bases. 12 for 29, including the first inning. Boyd back to work. The lefties 1-2. Swinging the ball, line sharply into center, but Crow Armstrong is there. One out. Valdez is coming up, and so is a pivotal series against the Arizona Diamondbacks here at PNC Park. Monday night, 6:40, Tuesday night, 6:40, and the 12:35 getaway day business person special on Wednesday afternoon. Pirates and Diamondbacks. Right now, those are the two teams right around that final wild card spot. Big series coming up Monday, Tuesday, Wednesday, right here at PNC Park. Get your tickets at Pirates.com. Here's the rookie Valdez. First pitch, curveball, strike. He got a pitching 101 that first time around. From the 35-year-old Boyd, the pitch. Swinging the ball, hit up third on the backhand. Bregman with a foot on the grass, throws to first, gets the out. That's something that Valdez did only once in the Yankees series. Put a ball in play. Home runs, walks, and strikeouts.
7: Well, I like that one. That was right down the line. Bregman, they had him cheating over, so he was able to backhand that ball just about a step from the chalk and get that out.
0: Two away for O'Hearn, who struck out on a slider against Boyd his first time. And the lefty's pitch. Swinging a bouncer up first. Two hops for Bush, and he'll get it on to Boyd covering for the out. Pirates go in order. Fifth inning on its way from PNC Park. No score right here on the Pirates Radio Network, presented by Iron City and IC Light.
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0: Let's try the fifth inning. It's brought to you by the IBEW Local Union number 5. Pirates nothing, Cubs nothing. Two of baseball's top offenses, quieted by two of baseball's better pitchers, especially of late. Jones and Boyd. First one, a curveball strike to Nico Horner. Then it's Pedro Ramirez and Carson Kelly. 6, 7, and 8 hitters for the Cubs. Horner wants his timeout right away. He flat out to center his first trip. Here's a one strike pitch. A little bit low. With a change of pace. One ball and one strike. What do you make of Jones being much more fastball and slider dominant here lately?
7: I don't think it's a bad thing.
0: Swinging a foul back.
7: I've seen some outstanding two pitch starting pitchers. And that doesn't mean that you don't have a third pitch. It just means the two of them become very dominant. And that's, you know, I think what we're seeing from Jones. It's a results-driven business.
0: Ground ball up third, and Nick Gonzalez has it, flips it on to first for the out.
7: And I think you got to go with what works. And if throwing, being real heavy with two pitches, is getting the job done, start after start, well, then stay with that. Don't try to start experimenting, doing other things. Doesn't mean you have to totally forget the changeup, but be very selective and pick your spots with it.
0: Pedro Ramirez swings and flares one in the air to center field. Mangum rounds it and it gets there for the second out.
7: Remember Jose Rio?
0: Oh, yeah.
7: Cincinnati? Outstanding fastball slider guy. Did he throw other things? Yes, but he was like real heavy fastball slider all the time.
0: Big strikeout pitcher, too.
7: Yeah, and yeah. He threw behind, or what they used to call backwards a lot. You know, he'd get you in any kind of a fastball count. Here comes that really good slider of his, vice versa.
0: Here's Carson Kelly.
7: He was an outstanding starting pitcher.
0: There's a strike.
7: But
0: how did he do in the NLDS?
7: For me, he was a two-pitch guy.
0: Didn't you get him in the NLDS?
7: Yeah, well, that's where the four-pitch guy won.
0: Yeah, that's what I'm saying. Nothing to do.
7: I'm just using him.
0: But he was very good for a number of years.
7: I mean, there's been other guys like...
0: Well, Gooden comes to mind. It's a little bit different with the curveball. And,
7: yeah.
0: But, yeah, fastball slider. Yeah, Rijo is a great example, I think. Probably 1-2.
7: And another Cincinnati guy going back a little farther, Mario Soto. And if you remember him, the starting pitcher was fastball changeup.
0: And he was outstanding. Big strikeout pitcher, too, for a number of years. Low ERAs. Jones almost hits Kelly.
7: So it's not mandatory that you have a whole bunch of pitches. I think a lot of people think that, oh, yeah, the more pitches you can throw, the better. Sometimes that's not the case.
0: Lots of different ways to get it done.
7: Yep.
0: And when Jones first came up with the Pirates, he was fastball slider dominant. He was very successful. 2-2 swung on, looped in the air to right. Looks like another 1-2-3 inning. The only hit coming on a ball that was caught and then jarred by the wall. And that stays that way through five innings against Jared Jones tonight. Just the one hit, and we're scoreless as we go to the last half here on the Pirates Radio Network, presented by Iron City at IC Light.
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0: Hi, my name is Sasha Murray, and I'm with the Travis Murray Memorial Foundation. My husband, Travis, is a Morgantown native and passed away from cancer 4 years ago. In honor of his memory, we decided to start the Travis Murray Memorial Car Show. So this year, on July 25th, we are hosting the 4th annual Travis Murray Memorial Car Show at Hope Coliseum right here in Morgantown, West Virginia. 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We have so much going on that day in addition to the car show. We have food trucks, things for the children, including sensory tables and a downhill derby race for the kids. We also have live auctions going on with Wiles Auctions, raffles, and 50-50 half-to-take basket raffles. Again, so much going on that day, including music. So come on out, come see us. We would love to see you there as we celebrate the life of Travis and pour back into the community. Thank you so much.
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2: Jared Triolo facing the lefty Matthew Boyd of the Cubs. His next pitch, curveball low, one ball, one strike. Ozuna grounded out his only time. Pirates with two hits, Cubs getting one hit against Jones, a swing and a foul back, and that was on a ball that was caught by Mangum, and then, which was a leaping catch up against the center field wall, and then as he stumbled back into the wall, the ball popped out of his glove. No one warming right now in the Pirates' pen. Jones at 70 pitches. 1-2 from Boyd is outside. Left a changeup down and away from Ozuna. Two balls and two strikes.
3: I would think that they'll probably start somebody throwing as he takes the mound next inning. Is it like 75 to 80 has been kind of his sweet spot.
2: That's outside 3-2. At least that's how much he's thrown in these previous starts. And so we'll see what's in store for tonight. Here's a 3-2 coming. And a swing and a line drive foul out in front of a changeup. And score big on authentic gear at MLBShop.com. 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Still full count on the leadoff man, Ozuna. 3-2 coming. Outside, ball four. Missed with a fastball away. And a leadoff walk by Boyd. Puts Ozuna on in front of Brandon Lau. And it's been a couple weeks since Lau's hit one out of here, which for most people, that's normal. But for Lau, 21 home runs. At any moment, he could ignite and give this huge crowd a lot to cheer about. Facing the lefty, Boyd. And a flip over to first, Ozuna almost picked off. He should keep his foot on the base. Boyd has some of the best pickoff moves in baseball, and I mean moves plural.
3: And they got him was he was trying to get his sliding glove on, so he wasn't really paying attention like he probably should have. And that was close.
2: Boyd is terrific over there, and he has a lot of different ways he can get that ball over.
3: It's funny now they're not even holding him on.
2: It is odd. That's outside ball one.
3: They're playing probably a good 10 feet behind him now. Off the line, off the bag.
2: You know, it's kind of, you think about it, well, yeah, why wouldn't you do that? You know that he's not going to run, and if he does run, you're going to throw him out. I think teams should probably do that for some of those guys. It's outside 2-0.
3: I think it was a set play. But, hey, hold him on for one pitch. I'm going to try and pick him off. And then once they didn't pick him off, okay, now he can play behind him.
2: 2-0 on Brandon Lau. Boyd delivers. Lau chops it foul right up the right side.
3: After that first try, now and you don't get him, it's like, okay, you woke him up. He's going to be paying attention now. So you took your shot. You didn't get him. Now back up.
2: Woke up the big bear over at first. The little bears. Matthew Boyd delivers. Fastball just missed the outer edge. 3-1. That's a big swing and that at bat right there, I think. Boy, just missing.
3: That was close. A sliver outside.
2: And you get Lau in a 3-1 count, you make a mistake right here, Pirates have the lead. 3-1. Just missed again. Wow. Right off the plate. I mean, with the last two fastballs. Back-to-back walks by Boyd.
3: You know, I'm surprised they don't challenge those because they look like they're very close. I mean, obviously the first one was. And this is a moment to where, you know, you're looking at it could be the ball game. Now you have two guys on, nobody out.
2: Yeah, I agree with you. That's a huge swing within the inning as Daniel Moskis comes out. Because you put Lau on, now all of a sudden there's nobody out. Triolo can bunt. Yeah. He could swing away. He's been swinging a hot bat. There's a lot of things that could happen now in this inning.
3: And I forgot to look down here to see if it was, if they were both, if the last pitch was outside or not. But you're waiting for a strategic moment to use that challenge. That's one of those moments right there.
2: Yeah, the 2-1 pitch was very close. The 3-1 wasn't as close.
3: But okay.
2: Yeah, but the 2-1 was, like you said, a sliver, a piece of paper, and that's about it. And they only have one challenge left because Kelly was incorrect on a challenge in the third inning. And that has such an effect later in the games, as we find out here with the ABS system.
3: Well, things are set up nicely now. 2-1, nobody out.
2: They're going to guess that Triolo is bunting. The corners are going to pinch in, and he can bunt, but he's been swinging a hot bat lately, too. So anything's on the table here. Second baseman Horner playing in the baseline, shortstop back. Spin and a look towards second. Ozuna, the lead runner, does not run well. Lau trails him at first. Pirates trying to get on the board first. Two on, nobody out. First and second, fifth inning. Boyd of the Cubs comes home. No bunt shown, and Triolo takes it well outside, ball one. Not close on the changeup. Now the second baseman, Horner, will play back a little bit. There, he was guarding against a bunt. The second baseman was. Now the first baseman, Bush, will back up. Third baseman backs up behind the bag. Now the bunt shown. Great job, Triolo. It's to the pitcher, and a throw to first. He's safe. Great job. Taking the bunt off for the first pitch, and then Triolo laid down a decent bunt, and he gets on base with the hit. I love that.
3: I'm wondering if he did that on his own, because he kind of squirted around late, like he was going to try and bunt for a base hit. Maybe, you know, thinking, okay, if they throw me out, I move the runners up. It's a productive hit. And he dropped that baby down, and it did it perfectly. And that was going to be almost impossible to throw him out.
2: I love that he didn't show it on that first pitch. They gave up on it. And they said, okay, well, now they're giving it to me. I'm going to take it. And that was so good. Jared Triolo loads the bases. Nobody out for Henry Davis. And he fouls it straight back. Strike one. Davis walked his first time up. He was down two strikes and then ended up drawing a walk. Deep enough fly ball gives the Pirates the lead. Bases loaded. Nobody out. Boyd delivers, swinging a foul back, two strikes. Now Boyd, when he's gotten in these jams, hasn't been as crisp. Opponents hitting 333 against him with runners in scoring position. Ozuna, the lead runner at third, not fast. Lau at second, about an average runner or so. Triolo a little bit above average at first. Crow Armstrong will play Davis to the pull field. To the left of center. Suzuki in straightaway right. The pitch way outside. And it's 1-2. Boyd threw an 0-2 fastball that missed by a lot. I don't think he was trying to throw a strike, but that missed by a good margin. Now the set by the left-hander with the bases full. Nobody out for the Pirates. The pitch. Davis swings and pops it up foul, backing out of play.
3: I messed with that one also, but that time we got a chase. Trying to throw that fastball by him upstairs. And we got a piece of it to stay alive. Foul thing in it. Up into the crowd.
2: Now 1-2. Swinging the dribbler. Slowly hit past the mound. Second baseman Horner shovels it late on to first. Infield hit, RBI, Henry Davis. Pirates lead 1-0. He hit it just bad enough, and the Pirates have the lead.
3: Yeah, that was like a swinging bunt. But like if you were going to push bunt for a base hit with a lefty up, that's exactly where you're going to put it. You're going to push that ball out there and win the foot race.
2: Pirates haven't hit a ball out of the infield, and they have the lead. Harkening back to when this series began in the late 1800s. These two teams have played each other more than any other teams in sport.
3: Yeah, this inning is like a 1893 ball game here.
2: Boyd splits the hands from the box. Swing and the foul back. Strike one.
3: We get the bunt base hit, the swinging bunt base hit. A couple of walks. That's like a dead ball era rally right
2: Oh,
3: there.
2: Yes. Jake Mangum maybe minted from that era as well with those bat-to-ball skills. He has a base hit tonight. Bases loaded, still nobody out. 1-0 Pirates. Fifth inning. The pitch, swing and a fly ball, not deep. And the second baseman, Horner, will go back. Now called off by PCA. Crow Armstrong makes a catch. One out and can't advance anybody on a shallow fly ball. One out. And now Nick Gonzalez. So here's the two sides of this coin. Gonzalez, who has been a very good run producer, had a base hit with a runner in scoring position his last time up and came in hitting .337 in that situation. However, highest ground ball percentage of any hitter in the National League. And that's what Boyd's looking for right now.
3: Go the other way.
2: He can do that. He's done it well this year. Let's see if he can get it in the air. There's a strike on an away fastball. It's kind of a good pitch to do that on, if you're looking for it, I guess. High and away fastball.
3: In the strike zone. Not a high and away ball. That was in the strike zone.
2: Yeah.
3: That's a pitch you can slap the other direction.
2: One strike, and the pitch from Boyd. Over a bit low with the change. He'll take it. One ball, one strike. Bases loaded, one out, a run in. Pirates up 1-0 on the Cubs in the fifth.
3: Yeah, that pitch, he's looking for the pull ground ball, pull side ground ball, change up down below the knees. That's what he wants.
2: Boyd sets the pitch. Swing and a twisting fly ball to right, shallow. Suzuki has 5 outfield assists and a good arm. He'll make the catch, and Lau will just draw the throw. It was perfectly online. He had no chance to score on that. Two outs.
3: Well, that's a nice pitch that Boyd was able to make. After the down changeup, and he didn't get his ground ball that he wanted, he came up and in with a fastball. And even though Gonzalez trying to hit the ball the other way, he accomplished that. But the up and in pitch is hard to get any depth, because he's hitting that ball basically off this label. And the ball is not very deep at all, and you can't score on it.
2: Now you need a big two-out hit here from Reynolds. He's hitless in his last 13. And the pitch. Swinging a bouncer up third, but foul, strike one.
3: Well, last time Reynolds was up, he hit a bullet to Crow Armstrong. Now, if it's not right at it, you hit that same ball, and it's not right at it, an outfielder, it's a gap shot or maybe down one of the lines, you're clearing the bases.
2: Now he's hitting .323 with runners in scoring position. Boyd with two outs. The base is still full. The pitch. And a half swing and a ball outside. Laid up on the changeup. One ball, one strike. Pirates had bases loaded. Nobody out. Henry Davis with an RBI infield hit on a ground ball to second. That scored the first runs. And then since that time, back-to-back flyouts. Shallow fly balls induced by Boyd. Here's a 1-1. Reynolds a twisting foul to the right. One ball, two strikes on the fastball at 93. Wilbur Dotel is now loosening in the Pirates' bullpen. Right-handed rookie here in this 1-0 game. Another set in the pitch. Strike three call. Reynolds is caught looking on a slider with the bases loaded. And the Pirates had an opportunity for a big inning. And the Cubs feel like they come out with the lead, even though the Pirates are up 1-0 through 5 on the Pirates Radio Network, presented by Iron City and IC Light.
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8: 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That's NAPA know-how.
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2: Pirates had a big opportunity in the bottom of the fifth. They get one and have the lead, 1-0. Jared Jones starts this sixth inning at 70 pitches. First one to Dansby Swanson, just off the plate outside for ball one. And like we saw in that start against Atlanta, and really in all of his latest starts, want to see him for more than this limit. But right now, that's been the plan. A ground ball foul up third. One ball, one strike. We'll see if it again holds true tonight as Dotel continues to warm, if he's limited to that 75 to 80 pitches. Been so good. The pitch, swing and a deep fly ball to center. Ballpark should hold it. Mangum back up against the wall, and he'll make the catch, one out here in the sixth inning, brought to you by the operating engineers of Local 66. Cole Armstrong coming up. We'll pause 10 for the ID on the Pirates Radio Network.
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2: Crow Armstrong, the only Cub with a hit. And that's outside ball one. And the ball was caught on a running play up against the wall by Mangum. And as he collided with the ball was jarred out of his glove. That's the only hit by the Cubs tonight. Against Jared Jones on a 1-0. Skips up there, 2-0. 1-0, the Pirates lead. Now the first four base runners on in the fifth inning. The bottom four in the order. The top three in the order, though, Boyd got them all. And nothing more across. Here's a 2-0. And Crow Armstrong takes outside. It's 3-0 on a changeup missing. Facing a hitter for a third time. Jones on a 3-0 pitch. Lays a strike in there. A meager 97. Wouldn't that be great just to... I'm just going to toss it in there at 97. Back to work, 3-1. Swinging a deep fly ball right field, very deep. Valdez looking up, and this one's gone. Home run, 3-1 slider deposited into the right field seats. Crow Armstrong has tied the game, and we're knotted at one here in the sixth.
3: Hey, caught that slider and hit extremely well for just the second base hit of the game. He's got them both.
2: Yeah, he's got them both. Yeah, that down and in slider in the zone. And for good lefty hitters, that's a good pitch for them. And he connected. Home run number 22 for Crow Armstrong. And there's a strike. So Jones, who was at 78 pitches after that home run, allowed to continue here to Seiya Suzuki. The pitch hooks the fastball way outside, 1-1. Suzuki 0-2. Isn't that funny? You know, the Pirates have this huge inning brewing and then snuffed out by Boyd, swinging a little pop-up first base foul territory. And O'Hearn will make the catch up against the screen. Another good play by O'Hearn for the second out. And then, you know, a guy just gets a good pitch, hits a home run. And that is also a run. And the Pirates have been the beneficiary of the long ball quite a bit this year. Been a big difference in why they're one of baseball's top offenses. Well, two outs now, and here is Michael Busch. Nobody on.
3: Yeah, old Tom Tango would have probably thought we scored four runs that inning.
2: 2.5 is the average. That's outside ball one. If you have the bases loaded, nobody out, the average is 2.5. Once you have a run in with the bases loaded and nobody out, it would be 3.5.
3: Yeah, okay.
2: So I'm kind of concurring with what you said there. Here's the pitch. Baseball statistician. Fly ball out to left of center. Mangum is there. He's got it, and the inning ends. Jared Jones, 6 really strong innings tonight. Probably be the end of his day, but he'll leave it a tie ball game, 1-1, here on the Pirates Radio Network, presented by Iron City and IC Light.
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